0: Morning, Barra.
1: Good morning.
2: Morning, my friends. And incredibly, how's this? Despite losing to the Dockers by 20 goals in Bunbury last weekend.
1: Yes.
2: North Melbourne tomorrow are favourites.
1: Maybe that's why they are.
2: To beat the Eagles.
1: Because they were thrashed.
2: Yes,
1: perhaps.
2: Well, that could be a reason. The other thing is the Eagles are going to be missing a few stars. Reuben Jimby's not playing, of course.
0: Yeah, he's out. Yeah.
2: Tom McCarthy's not playing.
0: Mm.
2: Willem Dersma's not playing.
0: Ooh.
2: And the other reason is one I know intimately because I've been in this situation. In 1987 at West Coast, we lost by 130 points to Sydney at the SCG. And the Swanettes, they nearly passed out. As they had to sing.
1: They were singing and dancing so much.
2: 30 times they had to get up and
1: I
2: do it.
1: I forgot about the Swanettes.
2: The Swanettes. And in 1989, at the Windy Hill Massacre, as it was later dubbed.
0: That's a famous one.
2: We lost by 142 points to the Bombers. We only kicked one goal.
0: Is that the one where they locked the team out of the ground?
2: Yeah, we couldn't get in there.
0: Couldn't get into the ground and there were cold showers.
2: They tied down the windsock. Chris Lewis kicked the only goal. OAM, Chris Lewis, OAM.
1: Yeah.
2: But here's a snippet. Have you got a snippet there, G-Man, of how Channel 7 reported the loss on 7 News way back in 1989? The reporter was Neil Poe. Here's just a snippet.
1: Yeah.
3: The Bombers played champagne football from go to woe. The Eagles were like the proverbial stale bottle of beer. Neil Poe, 7 Nightly News.
1: I remember Neil. That's funny.
0: I think I do remember another quote from that on one of the footy panel shows there where I think it was Barassi and a few of the others.
2: Yeah, that's right.
0: And they said the Eagles got locked out of the ground. They wouldn't let them in. They said, I don't know why they bothered anyway because they only turned up for one goal.
2: I remember the last piece of commentary too from Sandy Roberts or someone was, or Peter somebody was, and Adrian Barrage, you and your 17 mates have been absolutely thrashed. So anyway.
0: Not going to happen this weekend.
2: But what I'm saying, the reason I played that is because we were so embarrassed. And the very next weekends after those two big losses, we won.
1: Right.
2: Here we got spanked and we came home both times and we won. We even did 100 metre sprints after the Essendon game.
1: Oh, my God.
2: Non-stop, which is a kilometre of sprinting. It was unbelievable. I think that's right. We really, we were put under a lot of pressure and we were able to turn around the following week. So I think that's the sort of, mentally you can't wait to get out there because you can't, it's the only way you can redeem yourself.
1: Yeah.
2: Reuben Jimby can relax too, even though he's not playing. They caught the fellow who threw the lemon at him.
0: Yes.
2: You see that?
0: Banned for 5 years.
2: I know.
0: And he had another lemon ready to go.
2: Mm. Pretty sour outcome, don't you think?
1: It's weird that
2: he's just trying to add zest to the game.
1: And he threw a lemon at the guy with gin in his name.
2: It was a mess. The whole thing. I was surprised. I actually said to the bloke, I said, mate, 5 years, by the time you come back, they'll be playing finals again. It's beautiful.
0: Yes.
2: Anyway, look, just to be serious for 1 second, Neil Danaher's funeral this week at the G. I don't know if you guys got a chance to watch it.
0: Amazing. I saw some of it, yes.
2: Oh, yeah, Becky's daughter, who's about to give birth, was amazing. You know, he planned the entire funeral?
1: Yeah.
2: And even to the extent where his musical taste was shown, he Mr. Brightside played by the Killers.
1: Yeah.
2: Coming out of my cage, that sort of stuff. And not a dry eye in the place, though, when his grandson, who's about 11, Cooper, spoke. Just here's a little bit for you.
4: When I was born, Pops couldn't hold me with his arms. He still found a way to rock me with his legs. Even when he couldn't talk, he used his machine to chat and called me and my brother Ollie cheeky monkeys. My Pops was strong, brave and courageous, and I hope I can be like him when I grow up. I miss you, Poppy. Play on.
1: Aww. He was, amazing. I did see him on the news and he was
2: the little fella and the little girl as well. So rest in peace, the great man. Tips going forward, you mentioned Adelaide thumped the Bulldogs last night. It was Adelaide.
0: yes, it was Adelaide who won.
2: Tonight, I reckon Geelong beats the Suns. I think Melbourne will beat Essendon. Then it's, I think North Melbourne might actually win.
0: You reckon they can do it?
2: I reckon actually they, that sounds terrible. I sound like I'm a traitor, but.
0: Well, hopefully you get that one wrong.
2: Feels like, what do you reckon? Port Adelaide at the Adelaide Oval over Sydney, I reckon that's an upset. Brisbane Lions at Ninja Stadium, wherever that is.
0: I don't know. Who knows where these things are anymore?

0: Ninja Stadium. And the Giants to knock off St Kilda.
1: Yeah.
0: Coming up, the World Cup's underway.
1: Oh, it's on, and we're going to talk about it after this, 8:15.
2: Lisa and Russell.
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2: Yes, and the NBA first and then the FIFA World Cup. The New York Knicks made a record comeback from 29 points down they were to move to the brink of their first championship since 1973. They beat the Spurs by one single point. It was an absolute scene at Madison Square Garden. Like, absolute who's who of celebrities. Taylor Swift was there looking at a wedding venue, somebody said.
3: We'll see.
2: They started.
3: I think it's a red herring.
2: It was a real star-studded crowd, though. Jerry Seinfeld, Ben Stiller, Timothée Chalamet.
1: Basically, all the people who could afford a ticket.
2: Spike Lee, John McEnroe, the super brat.
3: Mariska Hargitay.
2: Yeah, I don't know that person.
3: The band. Mariska Hargitay. She's a CSI.
1: Oh, yes.
2: Yeah. Kylie somebody.
1: That's the way you said it.
3: Kylie Jenner.
2: So they haven't won since 1973, so 53 years. So
1: still better than St Kilda.
2: Yeah, well, yeah, exactly. And 73, that was when Smoke on the Water came out with Deep Purple.
3: Oh, really?
2: Yeah, remember that, remember the famous riff?
3: Yeah, you're not allowed to play it in guitar stores.
1: It's banned.
2: When Goff went to China for the first time, first PM, all that, that's how long it's been. So 3-1 up in the best of seven series. Hopefully the Demons can replicate that at Perth Footy Club. We haven't won since 77. But the scene afterwards, Lisa, I could just imagine being there with you and just dancing around because... You too, Russ, but I can't see Lisa.
1: No. You and Lisa can do it. I'll go to the, what do they call it, the concession stand.
3: Yeah, okay.
2: Because they started spreading the news.
3: Everyone
2: was singing. Yes. They're on the court. Oh, the chairman, it would have been so good. Anyway, the other huge event, of course, and lots of live sites around WA and in Perth, is the FIFA World Cup.
1: Did you say the World Cup?
2: Yes. Answering around because... You too, Russ, but I can't see Lisa.
1: You and Lisa can do it. I'll go to the, what do they call it, the concession stand.
3: Yeah, okay.
2: Because they started spreading the news. Everyone was singing. Yes. They're on the court. Oh, the chairman, it would have been so good. Anyway, the other huge event, of course, in lots of live sites around WA and in Perth, is the FIFA World Cup.
1: Did you say the World Cup?
2: Yes. Damn it, would have been so good. Anyway, the other huge event, of course, in lots of live sites around WA and in Perth, is the FIFA World Cup.
1: The World Cup, did you say...

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10: Still that pothole in Beachborough, Reed Highway eastbound at Altone Road. The left lane is blocked through there. Be mindful. Freeway southbound slow at Burns Beach Road. Then Hepburn Avenue through to Arundale Road. Freeway northbound at Agatelle Road. Then South Street through to Cranford Avenue as well. Tonkin Highway, so southbound Reed Highway through to Morley Drive and Tonkin Highway in both directions at Welshpool Road East. Delay is 2 Row Highway north by Nicholson Road to Kenwick Link. Get to the Great Eastern Highway bypass. 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It's Christy with the latest Perth traffic.
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11: It's 12 degrees. Hello, I'm Michaela Carr. Dozens of smoke shops in Perth have been slammed shut after they were found to be illegally selling tobacco or vapes. The first store was closed for 90 days last month after tougher legislation passed Parliament. Another 38 have since followed. One Nation insists its donation drive is real after the PM questioned its legitimacy. More than $2.7 million has been raised as part of their Fire the Liar campaign, with an audit confirming it's all above board. One Nation Senator Sean Bell has told Sky Anthony Albanese is clearly on the back foot.
12: What occurred yesterday was a Prime Minister in denial. He was clearly rattled when he was asked about this and he questioned the veracity. He's sort of fallen back on conspiracy theories.
11: Defence Minister Richard Marles has been

0: and stood up as he prepared for high-level talks in the UK. His British counterpart, John Healey, quit just hours before their meeting in protest at government cuts to defence spending. The federal government says this change won't affect the AUKUS agreement between our two countries. Iran is rejecting reports that a peace deal has been finalised, insisting it's just speculation. Donald Trump claims a deal has been agreed to and could be signed as early as the weekend, as he earlier called off fresh military strikes. But Iran's foreign ministry says they have not reached a final decision. An Australian oral care company, High Smile, has been fined $138,000 over false and misleading social media videos. The company posted videos of supposedly random shoppers who expressed their satisfaction after trying their products. But the random shoppers were actually High Smile employees.
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0: Mexico has won the first match of the 2026 FIFA World Cup with a 2-0 victory over South Africa in Mexico City. Later today, South Korea faces off against the Czech Republic, while the Socceroos' first game is on Sunday against Turkey. Serena Williams' tennis comeback has hit a premature end. Her partner Victoria Moboko suffered a knee injury, forcing the pair to withdraw from a doubles quarterfinal.
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0: Perth's weather, a shower or two today. We're heading for a top of 17. Partly cloudy tomorrow, 18. Showers increasing on Sunday and 19. Right now it's dipped to 12 degrees.

0: on, so no harm done. 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
1: Doesn't know she's gone.
0: No harm.
2: No harm.
0: No foul.
2: It is 18 away from 9. Let's take a run up that hill. I'm going to need quite a run up, I reckon. Kate Bush, Kate Cole, 96 FM.

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4: 10 to 9, shower or two today, 17. The weekend, tomorrow becoming cloudy and 18. Sunday, showers back at 19.

0: 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Lisa and Russell and Elton, something about the way you look tonight, which will be rugged up, because it's only getting down to three tonight.
1: Ooh.
0: Scarf and beanie.
1: All right.
0: Puffer jacket will be needed.
1: Enjoy National Movie Night.
0: Oh, yes.
1: Because that's what it is. That's
0: it. And go with some of our suggestions earlier this morning about movies you can just watch over and over and over. So pick out an old fave and watch it again. Smiley standing by with a 96-minute music marathon to start your workday as we edge towards the weekend. What's happening on Monday?
1: Well, Barra will be back with us, of course, to wrap up a big weekend in sport. And

0: Lovely actor Tim Wright, who's in MJ the Musical.
1: Which you saw.
0: Which I saw on Wednesday and loved.
1: Okay, we'll talk to Tim. And we'll talk to you and with you on Monday. Have yourself a great weekend.
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0: And ranks with a couple of the other big banks, casting doubt over whether the RBA is done hiking interest rates. Both NAB and Commonwealth expect the next rate movement to be down, but not until next year. However, Westpac chief economist Lucy Ellis has told Sky she's not so sure.
1: Now, our forecasts for inflation are higher than what the RBA is expecting. And so if we're right about how inflation plays out from here, we actually see that there would be two more hikes before cuts later on.
0: A key member of a search team which solved two high-profile missing persons cases in Tasmania is coming to WA to help police here look for the Nanup Four, a woman, her five-year-old daughter and two men disappeared from the southwest town in 2007. There's speculation the group was involved with a local cult. The federal government insists there will be no impact on the AUKUS agreement despite the sudden resignation of the UK's Defence Secretary. John Healey quit in protest at cuts to defence spending just hours before he was due to meet our Defence Minister, Richard Marles. But the Defence Industry Minister, Tim Ayres, has told the ABC it doesn't change anything.
2: It will have no effect on the AUKUS partnership with the United Kingdom and the United States. This is a partnership that has deep support.
0: And a Melbourne man has faced court after lashing out at passengers and crew on a flight back to Australia from Bangkok. The 18-year-old had to be restrained after allegedly barricading himself inside a bathroom on the plane.
3: 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Hurry, ends June 30.
0: The Perth Bears have won the signature of highly sought-after prospect Mason Barber. He'll join the WA NRL franchise on a three-year deal from 2027. The 20-year-old represented Australian schoolboys in 2024. Mexico has beaten South Africa 2-0 in the opening clash of the World Cup. Australia plays Turkey on Sunday in its first match of the tournament. The Socceroos are soaking up the World Cup experience ahead of their opener in Vancouver. Defender Geordie Boss admits it's surreal preparing for his first tournament.
4: Yeah, it's kind of hard to, feel the moment as it is now, but I think afterwards you'll really understand the experience that I'm in now.
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0: Perth's weather, a shower or two today. We're heading for a top of 17. Becoming cloudy tomorrow and 18. Showers increasing on Sunday and a top of 19 degrees. 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
9: Happy Friday, it's Smiley with you. And as Lisa Russell mentioned, today, June 12, it's National Movie Night. So picture this, you're the star of your own movie and the scene, you're flying to Sydney to see Robbie Williams live. Bad plot twist, right? Stick with me because in 3 songs I'll tell you when to call 1355 22. You can turn that little movie dream into reality. Right now, let's kick off your Friday Music Marathon, and this is the perfect one to get you strutting into the weekend. The Pointer Sisters on Gold 96 FM. Tonight.

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Just great songs for your Friday. No, Pasco here, Smiley with you. And coming up in the music marathon, The Eagles and Hotel California. How'd you like a luxury Sydney hotel? We're talking million-dollar harbour views and Robbie Williams live. How good is that sound? Let's have a bit of fun. Robbie trivia today. Nice and easy. And even if you get it wrong, you're still heading into the departure lounge. In about 25 minutes, we want you ready. 13:55:22. Caller 12 gets through. Robbie's waiting. Sydney's calling. And it could be you. 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

lining up for coffee at 7 a.m. Peak Aussie behaviour. 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

Gold 96 of Aaron. Just great songs for your Friday. And a chilly 13 degrees in Perth. Winter has well and truly arrived. And right on cue, the FIFA World Cup's kicked off. Mexico off to a winning start. If you're a fan, get ready for plenty of late nights on the couch. Or head to your local and soak up the atmosphere. The Socceroos kick things off at midday this Sunday, so rug up. Wear your green and gold with pride and go to Socceroos. Alrighty, get ready. 13:55:22 is the number to call in 2 songs time for your next shot at scoring a seat in the departure lounge for Robbie in Sydney. And if you're feeling a little wild heading into the weekend, this one's for you. 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
2: All righty, let's go to Atwell. Happy Friday, Sharon.
4: Oh, happy Friday, Smiley. I got through.
2: I've been told you're the biggest Robbie Williams fan in Atwell. Big claim.
4: Absolutely. I've been to about 3 or 4 of these concerts and, yeah, absolutely love him.
2: Wow. All righty, Sharon, let's prove it. Quick quiz, no pressure. Let's go.
4: Okay.
2: Which band made Robbie famous first? Take That or Westlife?
4: Take That.
2: Yes, straight out of the gate. Strong start. All right, bonus one for bragging rights. No Googling.
4: Okay.
2: What does Robbie want to do and let me entertain you? A, dance with you. B, entertain you. Or C, borrow $20?
4: Entertain you.
2: Correct. Nicely done, Chaz. Now, picture
4: awesome.
2: This. You could be heading to Sydney to see Robbie live.
4: Oh, that would be the best thing ever. Thank you so much. Fingers crossed.
2: You could take a cheeky day trip to the Blue Mountains.
4: Oh, wow. That would be nice. I've never been there, so that would be nice.
2: Or just wine and dine your way around Sydney like a superstar.
4: Beautiful. Absolutely. Thank you so much.
2: You'll be staying in a fancy hotel, and then at night with those VIP golden tickets, you'll see Robbie Williams live.
4: Yay! Fingers crossed.
2: Good luck, Chaz.
4: Thanks, Smiley. It's Happy
2: Lisa,
4: Friday.
2: You too. It's Lisa Russell's golden tickets to Robbie Williams. And your next chance to win is after 10 right here, Gold 96 FM.
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5: It's 13 degrees. Hello, I'm Michaela Carr. Iran has cast doubt over Donald Trump's claims that's just a couple of days away from signing a peace deal. The country's military spokesman has dismissed the suggestion as speculation. But the US president insists this time it's for real.
6: Because they've taken a pounding. They've taken a pounding like very few people could take. And they want to make the deal a lot more than I do.
5: The state government's crackdown on illegal tobacco appears to be having an impact, with dozens of smoke shops in Perth being closed. 39 have been shut for 90 days after new legislation came into effect last month, allowing health authorities to step in if laws are broken. A mandarin grower is shutting his seasonal roadside stall in the southwest because 40% of his stock keeps getting stolen. Capel farmer Bruce Crane says 70 bags of clementines have recently been taken from the stall at the end of his driveway, and in just one weekend, he's closing the stall just a week into his usual season, and for the first time in 17 years. The damage the social media is doing to teenagers has been laid bare in a study. It found adolescents who spend more than 2 hours a day on it are at greater risk of depression and poor well-being. Professor Susan Sawyer from the Murdoch Children's Research Institute has told the ABC it endorses the social media ban for under 16.
7: Our research findings would support interventions that limit children's access to social media.
5: And a showdown between the city of Melville and electors is looming over a cricket pitch. There's been a strong backlash from ratepayers, with a new strip in Leeming set to cost $4.6 million.
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5: Mexico has claimed the opening clash of the World Cup with a 2-0 win over South Africa. South Africa's task was made almost impossible with two red-carded players during the match. And Kayleigh McEwen has clocked the fastest 200 backstroke time this year as she claimed another title at the Australian swimming trials. Kyle Chalmers took out the men's 100 freestyle to book his spot for his third Commonwealth Games.
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5: Perth's weather, a shower or two today. We're heading for a top of 17. Becoming cloudy tomorrow and 18. Showers increasing on Sunday and a top of 19 degrees. Right now in Perth, it's 13. 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

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Smiley for your Friday. We have made it to the end of the working week together, and you are one great song away from New Order's True Faith, that brilliant blend of rock and electronic that still sounds fresh. 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
4: Hi, Smiley. How are you?
2: Alrighty, just for fun today, I thought I'd test you.
4: Oh, great.
2: See if you're a true Robbie Williams fan. You will.

0: to give it a shot, Karen?
1: I'll give it a shot. I'll do my best.
0: Okay, Karen, which Robbie song includes the line, "I'm loving angels instead"? Is it Rock DJ, Feel, or Angels?
1: Angels.
0: Correct. Big sing along that one.
1: I know, it's one of my favourites.
0: All righty, bonus question, Karen. Which sport is Robbie a massive fan of? Tennis, soccer, or cricket?
1: It's soccer.
0: Spot on. And I reckon Robbie will be glued to the World Cup in the coming days.
1: Oh, I think he will be.
0: Now, Karen, are you expecting some late nights on the couch cheering on the Socceroos?
1: Oh, definitely, definitely.
0: And hey, come November, you could be swapping the couch for centre stage, cheering for Robbie.
1: Oh, I would so love that. My husband and I need a good break, and Robbie is the best break.
0: You and hubby, you could be flying to Sydney, maybe a champagne lunch in Rose Bay.
1: Oh, sounds like heaven.
0: Soak up those harbour views.
1: Meeting Robbie.
0: Yeah, then at night, you're rocking out with Robbie Williams live.
1: Yeah, that'll be great.
0: Hey, hopefully, good luck, Karen.
1: Hopefully I get the call.
0: And have a fantastic weekend.
1: Woohoo! Thanks, Simon.
0: It's Lisa Russell's golden ticket to Robbie Williams, and your next chance to win is after 11. Right here on Gold 96 FM.
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0: 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And tomorrow afternoon at 3, Mick, Keith and the boys, the Rolling Stones, a feature artist on This Week in Music on Gold 96 FM. 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
7: 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It's 13 degrees and raining this morning. 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
4: It's 12 degrees. Hello, I'm Fee Papel. A missing persons specialist is heading to WA to help police investigating the case of the Nanup 4. The investigator has

0: cracked two high-profile cases in Tasmania. So detectives here are hoping he can help solve the disappearance of a woman and her five-year-old daughter and two men who disappeared in 2007. There's been speculation the group was involved in a cult in Nanup. Westpac has warned we could see at least two more interest rate hikes this year, putting it at odds with some of the other big banks. It's forecasting inflation to be higher than what the RBA is expecting. The bank's chief economist, Lucy Ellis, has told Sky that could force the RBA to act.
1: We do think the Reserve Bank's going to keep rates on hold next week, but inflation is still much higher than the RBA's target. And so what that means is they're going to be very alert if inflation's higher than what they're currently forecasting.
0: Defence Minister Richard Marles has been stood up as he prepared for high-level talks in the UK. His British counterpart John Healey quit just hours before the meeting in protest at government cuts to defence spending. The federal government says this change won't affect the AUKUS agreement between our two countries. And Australian oral care company HiSmile has been fined $138,000 over false and misleading social media videos. The company posted videos of supposedly random shoppers who expressed their satisfaction after trying their products. But the random shoppers were actually HiSmile employees.
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0: In sport, Mexico has won the first match of the 2026 FIFA World Cup with a 2-0 victory over South Africa in Mexico City. Later today, South Korea faces off against the Czech Republic, while the Socceroos' first game is on Sunday against Turkey. And Serena Williams' tennis comeback has come to a premature end. Her partner, Victoria Mboko, suffered a knee injury, forcing the pair to withdraw from their doubles quarterfinal at the Queen's Club tournament in England.
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0: Perth's weather, partly cloudy with a slight chance of a shower as we head for 17. Becoming cloudy and 18 tomorrow, showers increasing and 19 on Sunday. Right now it's 12 degrees. 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
10: 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Now picture this: lunch at Sydney Tower, the revolving buffet restaurant, 82 floors up, taking in those incredible views, and you can even spot a core stadium from up there. That's where you'll be heading to see Robbie Williams live for those VIP golden tickets and to win your seat in the departure lounge. You won't have to wait long. Your next chance, less than 20 minutes away. So get ready, 13:55:22 at your fingertips. I'll be chasing caller 9. Alrighty, let's lift the mood, the Police, and one that always makes you feel good. 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

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Mark Pascoe here. Smiley for your Friday. And Fly High Eagles. Yeah, let's have the boys stand up and get the win against the Roos tomorrow. If you're heading to Optus Stadium, bounce down at 2:15. Or maybe it's a family day out at RAC Arena for Disney on Ice with Mickey and Goofy. And if you'd love to see Robbie in Sydney, be ready to call me 1355 22 straight after Bruce on Gold 96 FM.

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3: Adam Woodville, happy Friday, Marty.
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4: He's a rock star, Robbie. Bloody oath, mate.
3: And Marty, come November, you can be off to Sydney to see Robbie.
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3: 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Well, during the day, you might head up to the Sydney Tower Eye, taking the tallest views in the city.
4: That'll be awesome, Smiley.
3: Yeah, maybe a cheeky lunch or dinner down at the Rocks, and then at night with those VIP golden tickets, Marty, you'll be entertained by Robbie.
4: Without a doubt, mate, without a doubt.
3: Marty, you've earned yourself a spot in the departure lounge. You have a fantastic weekend.
4: Fantastic. Thank you very much, Smiley, and you have a great weekend yourself.
3: Thanks, Marty. It's Lisa Russell's golden ticket to Robbie Williams right here on Gold 96 FM.
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10: Hi, it's Georgia Love. There's speculation over whether the US has reached a memorandum of understanding with Iran. Donald Trump says they've agreed to final points of a deal just hours after renewing his threats to intensify attacks. But Tehran has cast doubt on the president's claims, insisting no agreement has been finalised. Confirmation there will be an inquest into system failures that led to a young Melbourne woman's murder 5 years ago. 23-year-old Celeste Mano was killed by an obsessive former colleague who broke into her home in the middle of the night and killed her in her own bed. Former childcare worker Ashley Paul Griffith has lost an appeal to have his sentence reduced. He's serving life in jail after admitting to abusing dozens of children at centres in southeast Queensland and overseas. Westpac has warned we could see at least two more interest rate hikes this year, putting it at odds with some of the other big banks. Westpac is forecasting inflation to be higher than the RBA is expecting. The bank's chief economist, Lucy Ellis, telling Sky that could force the RBA to act.
11: We do think the Reserve Bank's going to keep rates on hold next week, but inflation is still much higher than the RBA's target. So they're going to be very alert if inflation's higher than what they're currently forecasting.
10: And the other kind of forecasters, those that look at the weather, have confirmed an El Nino has now formed in the Pacific Ocean, warning us it could turbocharge weather conditions and be one of the most intense ever.
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10: Robbie Slater's backing a young Socceroos squad to explode at the World Cup. The Aussies open their campaign against Turkey this Sunday in Vancouver, 5 a.m. our time. Socceroos legends told Carl and Eddie the squad is packed with emerging superstars.
13: The boy Harrington, who's playing in Vancouver, he's 18. The boy's extraordinary. He's going to end up, I think, in one of the top five leagues, maybe even after this World Cup. You've got Toure, you've got Nestoroy Iancunda, very young players that could explode.
10: The FIFA World Cup tournament kicked off last night with Mexico taking a win from South Africa 2-1 in Mexico City. Geelong and the Gold Coast resume round 14 of the AFL tonight. Down at the Cattery, Lawson Humphreys replaces Tom Stewart, the Cats vice captain ruled out with concussion. And 12 Origin stars will be missing from tonight's NRL clash between the Dolphins and Roosters at Suncorp.
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10: Quick look at weather around the country. Showers in Sydney today, 21. Melbourne, 19, partly cloudy. Brizzy, 23, shower or two. Adelaide, one of the warmest, some cloud about in 24 degrees. 17 and sunny in Canberra. Perth, some cloud in 17. Mostly sunny Hobart, 15. And clear skies and 33 degrees in Darwin.
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16: Oh, what a way to start the day and the weekend, Eddie.
17: Hello, Carl. It's Eddie Maguire here and Carl Stefanovic. This is The Long Weekend on Gold with Carl and Eddie. Great to be here, mate.
16: I'm very excited. I've got to tell you, I made my way up from the Today Show. I came into the studio to get all the preparation done, and you've done all the research. Fantastic. I was half expecting, even though I've never done radio before, a gold microphone.
17: Yeah.
16: No gold microphone.
18: There's one in the building if you like one.
16: Is there?
18: Yeah.
17: Hello, Tony Tonelli. There's still one around, Tony.
18: I think there's one floating around here somewhere.
16: Is that part of the league?
18: Get us a gold microphone, please.
16: Can somebody get me that? Is that part of the legal thing?
17: Yeah, that's going down like a lead balloon out there with the... Michael Stevenson, the boss out there. Anyway, we might start with an astrology segment. What do you reckon?
16: Leo.
17: Hey, mate, welcome to the show. Welcome, everybody. Nice. We love to be part of your Friday afternoon. Tony Tonelli is here with us. And, Tony, thank you for inviting us into your segment.
18: Thank you for having me.
17: That you have Monday to Thursday and now with us on a Friday. Georgia Love is going to be in the newsroom from us. We've got plenty of guests coming up on our first show. The FIFA World Cup started this morning.
16: Unbelievable scene.
17: Mexico, unbelievable. Socceroos legend Robbie Slater will join us. Huge international sport, the NBA playoffs in America. Well, we couldn't go any better than getting Josh Giddey, the biggest name in Australian basketball. $100 million contract. He'll come in and talk to us about all that. Can I tell you this, Carl?
16: Yeah.
17: And Tony, what we want to do on this show, The Long Weekend, is we want to give away prizes.
18: Mm-hmm.
17: Chemist Warehouse have been a long-time supporter and friend of ours here at Gold, but also me personally.
16: Mm.
17: Thank you to Mario Tosconi. We're going to be giving away lots of prizes throughout the course of the day.
16: A car? Can we give away
17: a car? Funny you should mention
16: that. Why don't we do
17: that? At some stage, because we started a week early, we've got to get the terms and conditions sorted out. But Andrew Moore and his team at Lexus of Blackburn, right? Now, what about your mate from Toyota?
16: Chats with Toyota, Ian Mayer, Toyota Rogue, magnificent vehicle.
17: Yeah, well,
16: have you got the fancy version
17: of that? Ian's going to have to spring one for us as well. But at some stage, we will have a magnificent Lexus of Blackburn. Fiji Airways is going to kick in because you're going to be on the road in a couple of weeks' time. You've got to go and cover Royal Ascot in London. So if you're going away, so too are our listeners. We're going to give fantastic prizes away. Nice. Thanks to Hello World and Crown Arena as well. So thank you to Crown Resorts who put me up in Sydney last night in preparation for today. But, mate, we've got a huge show coming up. We're going to just spend the next 3 hours, lots of fun, lots of music, anything that's happening in Australia. We want you to get on the line. The number is 135522. You can text us on 0475-031043. Prizes are plenty. 13:55:22.
16: I know it's a pleasure for you to be with me for the next 3 hours, Eddie, and look forward to really creating some atmosphere with you. Look, anyone at home wants to call in too. We want to talk to you. Any questions you've got for Eddie? Anything that's on your mind?
17: Yeah, okay.
16: Just go hell for leather, and there'll be a special prize that I'll have for the best caller at the end of the day.
17: That's all Carlos, right? Or as I call him, Chaos, Chaos, and Eddie. Coming up next, get stuck in it, ladies and gentlemen. Here's Simple Minds, Jimmy Kerr, good Scotsman who breaks for the Glasgow Celtic. What a way to start our show.

0: Yes, Simple Minds, the great Jim Kerr, who I had a very big night at the One World Cup I've gone to, Carlos, in Munich. I'll come back and talk to you a little bit about that in a few moments'
1: time. I'm looking forward to that. 13:55:22, we asked for calls, and they're coming in already. I know you're nervous about this, Eddie, about this part of working with me, but let's go to Ruby from Victoria. Hey, Ruby.
2: Hello, how are you going?
1: Good. Do you have a question for Eddie Maguire or myself?
2: I've got a question for you. Who do you think I should go as to a murder mystery night, and which character do you think would be the best culprit?
1: That is an interesting question.
0: Well, you're from Melbourne, so it'd have to be an underbelly character. Maybe go as Alphonse Gangitano, the Black Prince of... What's that?
2: Oh, yeah.
1: I was thinking maybe the Premier.
0: Ooh.
1: I'm just joking, Eddie.
2: No, that's controversial.
0: Right, settle down, mate. When you say Premier, I think of Collingwood. Anyway, hey, Ruby, who have you got in mind to go as?
2: I'm thinking a Gatsby chorus girl.
0: Oh, well, that's it.
1: Oh, yeah, that'll
2: very
1: do.
2: Unsuspecting.
0: As a slapper.
2: Yeah, exactly.
0: As they were known back in the day.
1: Thanks for calling in, Ruby. Have a great murder mystery weekend. Kerry's on the phone as well from Geelong, magnificent Cats territory.
3: Yeah,
1: hey,
3: yeah.
1: Kerry.
3: Yeah.

0: material in front of me, Eddie.
1: Don't worry, I'll give it away. Jody's next from Narre Warren. Good on you, Jody. Hello, Jody.
2: Hello.
1: Welcome to the show. This is The Long Weekend with Carl and Eddie.
2: Hello, how you doing?
1: Good. What about you?
2: Not bad, not bad. I've got a memory question for Eddie to see how far back his memory goes, and it's in a good way.
0: He's like, okay.
2: mid-90s.
1: Yeah.
2: Tenant government, teachers struggling to get jobs, and we were in conversation over a number of weeks about getting you out to speak to my kids as a way of getting me an ongoing job. Can you remember that?
1: Yeah, I do. Where was it? Where did I end up?
2: No, you didn't end up coming. It was at Hampton Park Secondary College, but you didn't end up coming.
1: Well, that didn't work out. Well, you're
2: and
1: on strike. I couldn't
2: come
1: be
2: out now.
1: Yeah, well, love to. No problems at all.
2: Yeah.
1: Good on you.
2: Different school, but would love to have you come out and talk to the kids.
0: You know, Eddie can fit it into his schedule, that's for sure. I know, Eddie.
2: Yeah,
0: and
2: sure.
0: He always shows up. Well done. Thanks for to tuning in to the long weekend.
1: Jody, what are you teaching and whereabouts these days?
2: I'm at an independent school in the southeastern suburbs, not far from where I was, but teaching senior school.
1: Okay.
2: But our kids are always looking for inspiration from anyone.
1: Oh, no worries at all. I'll love to come out and speak to the kids.
2: Book it in.
1: Okay, no worries at all.
0: Lock it in.
1: Get on it, Jody.
2: Opportunity.
1: Look forward to it.
0: All right, keep those calls coming in. 135522 or 0475031043. The text line, The Long Weekend.
1: Carl, just talking about you were in Munich at the same time.
0: Yeah,
1: we went
0: incredible.
1: Over with the combined footy shows, the Sydney footy show. Peter Fitzsimons came with us. He and Shane Warne. Shane Warne ran through him because he. Fitzy had written a lot of stories about Shane, not complimentary. And Shane just dropped the shoulder on him walking through the corridor
0: it's
1: at one stage. He fixed him up. He got him off balance. And they squared up after that. But we had Fatty Vorton and Sam Newman was there and Billy Brownless and Gary Lyon from the AFL and Sterlo was there as well from memory. So we had a great, great team going over there.
0: I was there for the Today Show. So, and I was staying at a really, like a shocking hotel. Like, you know, it was like a Motel 8, like $55 a night. And I remember going past you and you were in some lavish hotel having this lavish dinner and you called out to me and said, come in for a while. I hadn't eaten for 2 weeks. And there he was. He was the boss. And he's just yelling out to me. But it was an incredible vibe over there. And what about last night in the early hours of this morning, the World Cup did launch. And didn't it launch with Shakira? Unbelievable. Eddie, don't move your hips like that, mate. No one needs to see that.
1: My great memory of that World Cup was Colin Hay from Men at Work was on our show and we went to the game. It was Australia versus Brazil. And as you looked around, the Brazilians had their gold jerseys on and we had our gold jerseys on for Australia. And they were playing all the Brazilian music and everyone was dancing and all the rest of it. And then suddenly up came Men at Work's Down Under. And the entire crowd, the Brazilians included, started singing it. And Colin Hay was standing next to me. I just had a little sideways look to him. And we were all just had the shivers going up and down. And Colin actually had a tear in his eye to hear the whole world singing the song that made him an international star. It was absolutely fantastic. So why don't we do that? Why don't we play? Bit of Men at Work. And remember, the great Colin Hay, when he was at Munich and Australia, nearly knocked off those diving Italians. This is Gold, Long Weekend with Carl and Eddie. Robbie Slater coming up next, Socceroo Superstar.

0: And Eddie and Men at Work. It doesn't even feel like work today, does it, Eddie?
1: No one works on a Friday anymore, that's why.
0: Well, I'm not allowed to now that I'm working. But I reckon you're 100% right. So I remember being in Kaiserslautern for the World Cup in 2006.
1: I remember you eating pork knuckles.
0: Yeah, it was a couple of weeks. Yeah, I put the expenses in. But never, ever, ever felt more pride than when the Australian team lined up against the Japanese, right? And Timmy Cahill scored, and it was one of the greatest feelings of my whole life. When you're away from Australia, you're with other Australians and your team is performing.
1: Yeah, it's fantastic. And sometimes in sport, we forget the true champions and the foundations. Now, it's all very good now. We're at a sixth World Cup, and you know, I go back to people like Jack Riley in the original team back in 1974, which was the last time we played a home team. We're going to play the Americans next week, of course, but we played the West Germans back in those days. But the man I'm going to introduce is Robbie Slater, who is, to me, one of the great sports people of our history in Australia. And I'm not being obsequious to you, Robbie. 44 caps for the Socceroos, the first Aussie ever to win an English Premier League as the champions in 1995 with Blackburn Rovers. But not only that, he's a strident force and a voice for soccer in Australia, football in Australia. Robbie Slater, welcome to the long weekend.
2: Eddie, Carl, firstly, I'm working right now. So some people do work on a Friday during a World Cup. South Korea are playing. But that's such a beautiful introduction. It's a privilege for me to be here with you two guys on such a big, big occasion.
0: Thanks, Robbie.
2: With Tony over there, who's a very important person. I get in trouble. You're not supposed to mention, you know, people outside the room. But, look, it's a wonderful thing, Carl. I remember doing an interview with you. You were younger then in 2006,
3: so was I.
2: 20 years ago, wow. But Eddie, you did mention the great Jack Riley. We've lost so many of our icons, if you want. Johnny Warrens, Les Murray, who wasn't a player, but a distinguished commentator and host. And
1: Jack's listening in Tasmania.
2: Brilliant. Well, so Jack, you are a living legend and such a force within the game. And not forgotten, the 74 Socceroos played both Germanys, East Germany and West Germany. Yeah. In a competition, so if we talk about the World Cup now, it's 48 teams. FIFA have gone crazy. Let's make more money, more eyeballs, okay, more sponsorships. So the dilution of the early tournament, I think, will be there for everyone to see. We'll still get fantastic games, and we'll see the Socceroos play Turkey on Sunday. But 74, just put this in perspective, half the teams.
1: Yeah.
2: 24 teams played in the 74 World Cup.
0: Mm.
2: And we, little old Australia, got there. Against, you know, the names that were missing was extraordinary, and they did pretty well.
1: Yeah, and you're pulling people off the beach,

0: basically. Yeah.
1: 100%.
0: Yeah, you know, part-time players.
1: And then, of course, Eddie and Carl, I hate to say it, but I was part of the failed generation, which we call the 32 years. We didn't qualify for the World Cup, and, of course, we did in 2006. Johnny Aloisi's penalty in 2005. I mean, you know, we could talk about that in itself.
0: Hey, I want to ask you about Turkey on Sunday.
1: Yeah. They're
0: playing at Vancouver at BC Place, where I called a football game. And I called a football game there once upon a time in the 80s. We've lost twice to Turkey over our history as far as the soccer, in friendly games.
1: Yeah.
0: Won't mention World War One. We lost there too, but anyway. But,
1: it's all ended up very amicable now.
0: Exactly.
1: Though.
0: We're all friends now. The Johnnies and the Germans. Yeah, 100%.
2: 100 years on.
0: In the words of Ataturk, the great Ataturk. But we're in a pretty good group. We've got the Turks, we've got the United States, and we've got Paraguay.
1: Mm.
0: And we're ranked three in that group, if you like.
1: But
0: it's a young Australian team. It's so exciting, isn't it?
1: It is, and one of them may explode. I think the boy Harrington, who's playing in Vancouver, he won't be there. He's 18. The boy's extraordinary. He's going to end up, I think, in one of the top five leagues, maybe even after this World Cup. You've got Toure. You've got Nestoroy Irankunda, very young players that could explode and could give us something difficult. But Popovich plays a defensive structure. He's had huge success with the Western Sydney Wanderers. He won an Asian Champions League, which was very unlikely. He knows tournament football. It's important not to lose the first game. I think Turkey are the best team in the group. Mm. Yeah. They came through the much tougher confederation, which was Europe. You only have to look who's missing from Europe, Italy. That was the toughest confederation. But they have a player, to put in perspective for the listeners, who are obviously not all football fans, but they'll jump on the bandwagon for the Socceroos or the Matildas, and it's great. It's great to see the country will get behind them. But Arda Güler plays for Real Madrid, and he's not just a squad member. He plays every week. So that is their quality. But, you know, for the Socceroos, the first time, interestingly, like to know your point of view, and I've got another one for you, Eddie. Yeah. Toby Green, GWS, come out and said he may not play on Sunday because the Socceroos are playing at the same time. That's the best publicity for the game than anything else.
0: This is what I love. When we did that show back in the day, we got Peter Fitzsimons because he was from Rugby Union.
1: Yeah.
0: We had the Rugby League guys with the AFL guys because we come together.
1: We do.
0: As Australians. Now, I mean, I'm a first-generation Australian.
1: 100%.
0: I knew more about Glasgow Celtic than I knew about Collingwood as a kid.
1: Yeah.
0: So I grew up watching, you know, the on a Monday night on the ABC.
1: Kenny Dalglish's.
0: Oh, well, Kenny's became a friend.
1: Remember we had that lunch in Melbourne years and years ago when Kenny came out. That's a great memory.
0: It was great. And if you want to watch a good documentary at the moment, the Kenny Dalglish documentary.
1: Oh, it's fantastic.
0: It's absolutely fantastic. And Kenny just diagnosed with cancer, so our thoughts and prayers are with him. But, you know, 17 World Cup debutants.
2: I just wanted to ask because, Robbie, there hasn't been a huge build-up in Australia for this World Cup. It hasn't been everywhere. And I think that's a real shame. But there's nothing like a World Cup when it starts. But for the players in camp, they've got that first game on Sunday. But then the big one for them, imagine the pressure, the excitement, the thrill of playing the USA.
1: Oh, it's amazing.
2: In a home World Cup.
1: Yeah. It's an amazing opportunity. One they'll probably never, ever get again, even if they go to another World Cup. To play the host is something special. It's tough because host nations historically do well.
0: Yeah, the referees usually look
1: at them. Yeah, the referees are usually quite kind, especially when Trumpy's picking them. I think that the unique thing about this one, guys, is Eddie and Carlo, I think the kickoff time is extraordinary.
0: Yeah.
1: Like Sunday is normally we're getting up in the middle of the night or it's this and that, but it's 2:30 on Sunday afternoon. Bloody Toby Green is not playing for the GWS because the game is on. But going to you and Carl on the lead up, but that's football in this country. And I don't want to be negative because we're talking about a World Cup, but we're fractured. I like it. Yeah, look, the game's disunited, but it'll unify with this World Cup. And I like it a bit to politics, actually. That's disunified at the moment. You got all these different factions fighting each other. Well, that's football.
0: Yeah.
1: You know, it's like approaching an event horizon in a black hole where everything seems to slow down. And if you fall into that black hole, then, you know, the laws of quantum mechanics take over. So we won't go down that road because that comes from Mark Bosnich, who's, you know, pretty...
2: He's been through black holes.
1: He's been through... He's the only thing that has Stephen Hawking said, nothing escapes a black hole. Boz is the only thing that's ever escaped it.
0: How stiff is Boz?

0: who was going to be over at the World Cup.
1: Oh, he's devastated.
0: And he tears his quad, saving a goal from Gillon McLaughlin.
1: And he didn't, you know what? We had this penalty shootout. It was for Tab. And I'm taking the last penalty. And Bossy goes, I ain't not going to dive. So five penalties he faced, didn't dive. And I don't know whether it was Gill and, you know, how tall he is, but he dived. So result, operation. And I'm on with him this afternoon. We're doing a World Cup show on Stan, so I'm looking forward to that.
0: Where can we see that on Stan?
1: On Stan Sports, yep.
0: Stan Sports. And
1: it's a daily World Cup show. Sorry, Eddie.
0: Fantastic. What time are you on?
1: We're on at 2:30 this afternoon, but I do believe it's a pre-record, but it'll definitely be on it this afternoon, this evening.
0: And don't forget SBS, where you'll get all your World Cup action. That'll be at 2:30 is the game on Sunday. We'll all be watching it.
1: And Harry Kuehl on SBS. Yeah. Looking forward to seeing him. Contribution. I haven't seen him for a while, so thank you so much, guys. This show is going to be absolutely massive. I'll see you tomorrow. Or when's the next show, Tony?
2: I'm inviting myself. Next Friday.
0: Mate, you're getting a little bit ahead of yourself. We've got 2 hours to see if there is a next show.
1: I love it. Thank you very much for having me. Appreciate it.
0: Robbie, you're a legend, mate, and we stand and salute you and your game at this most important juncture in the world of sport, and to see the mighty Socceroos hopefully do as well as the champion Matildas would just be fantastic for the game in Australia. Good luck, buddy.
1: Thank you, Carl. Thank you, Eddie. And I second that, and the whole country behind the Socceroos.
0: This is The Long Weekend with Carl and Eddie on Gold.
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0: Just great songs. 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You're listening to The Long Weekend with Carl Stefanovic and Eddie Maguire.
1: Yes, and 1355-22 is the number to call to get through, to have a chat or react to anything that we do on this show. 1355-22, or you can text us on 0475.

0: 03-1043. Carl, Robbie Slater mentioned something, and I just want to bring this up with you. And he spoke about the division in Australia in politics and in society at the moment. Now, it's an extraordinary situation, and I want to make a little bit of sense of this because you have been out since January doing your podcast, Carl Stefanovic Show, and you have interviewed Barnaby Joyce, you've interviewed Pauline Hanson, you have done town hall shows right around the country. As a trained observer, as somebody who has been an international foreign correspondent and somebody who sits and talks to Australia for 3 hours every day of your life, what's your vibe? What are you picking up
1: in
0: the place?
1: I think for me, since the start of the year, first of all, I have to say that I think that people are politically engaged more than ever before, and whether social media is the reason for that, that's possibly one of the reasons for it. I think they're upset. I think they've been told certain things. I think that they've had successive governments that haven't looked after them. I feel like they don't have a voice. So they're articulating that in the way that we're seeing now with those numbers for One Nation. They're very, very upset with the government right now. The cost of living pressures have added to all of that. Interest rates going up have done that. And also, I think for older Australians who've worked harder all their lives, these latest round of changes in the budget, I think they've really impacted and they've lost faith. I see that everywhere I go.
0: It's interesting at the moment because I speak to senior members of the Liberal Party who are terrified by what's going on, that this is going to cannibalise their vote.
1: Well, they're in a spot.
0: And similarly, you know, now the ALP are starting to go and the government is starting to say, hang on a second, we have tried to get into tax reform and it's not going down that well. At the moment, where do you see, first of all, One Nation v Liberal Party and a possible coalition down the track there, which was unheard of? Remember Tony Abbott, who's now the president of the Liberal Party, put Pauline Hanson in jail 20-odd years ago. How do you see this?
1: I don't see a formal coalition. Their preferences will definitely happen if they want to make a change of government. I mean, they're a long way behind, right? But One Nation's polling, right? And then you put some of that down to a protest vote and the anger that we're hearing in the community. Yeah. But it's more than that. It is a groundswell of disharmony. Now, there's 2 years to go.
0: I'll put a little caveat on that, though. Freshwater strategy. With the Liberal Party pollers who put out that poll recently. I know there was a Roy Morgan one as well. But
1: were you trying to find somewhere that where One Nation isn't?
0: No, I'm just saying. We're not barracking for anyone here. I'm just telling you. I'm trying to find the journo, right? So can I ask you this, Carl? When do you think One Nation needs to pivot from being a protest party where everything's, you know, wrong, and we, you know, we'll yell for you, and people agree with that because they are feeling grievances. I thought there was a missed chance this week for Pauline Hanson with the signs that were going around in Victoria against Jacinda Allen, and we've got Pauline's response to Ditch the Witch.
2: Suck it up, sweetheart.
1: That's Pauline.
0: Yeah,
1: Pauline's been around for 20 years. Part of her attraction is that she doesn't play by the rules, that she's not your cookie-cutter politician, right? Now, whether you agree with that or not, that's up for the voting public to decide. But Pauline ain't going to change for anyone. She is the same, meat and potatoes,
0: yeah,
1: right?
0: But every politician, if you want to become the big guy, the big girl, if you want to be the prime minister, you have to go a little bit differently and you have to bring people with you. So my point to you is it's all very well at the protest vote at the moment, but you've got to bring people along with you in that situation. There was an opportunity there for her to say, no, this is really bad. We're not going to cop this. I'll go you on your policies. You know, I'll get into you. And a lot of people agreeing with what she's saying, but there was just a missed opportunity.
1: I don't think there's any love lost between Jacinda Allen and Pauline Hanson. I think they you know, and to your point that, you know, maybe she needs to become more prime ministerial, she is not going to change for anyone.
0: No, okay.
1: She is going to be who she is. And what happens now is, over the next 2 years, they have to prove that their policies have worth, and they're going to be put under the heat.
0: So I'll put two questions to you. Policy, it's a bit light on the ground, and Barnaby Joyce needs to actually figure out what they actually are.
1: That's for certain.
0: So with that situation and the depth of their batting order, now, if you've got to actually make a cabinet,
1: without question,
0: as opposed to one with, you know, wood and nails.
1: Question. And the problem is, for One Nation, this is a significant problem, that coming up to the next election, there'll be all sorts of people who come out of the woodwork who can't be vetted in the way that they should be. They don't have the party structure.
0: Yeah.
1: So the Australian people will get a good look at One Nation. They might be a mile in front in the next couple of months, but the microscope will come onto them, and it will come on hard, and they'll have to have, you know, there was a candidate in South Australia who was asked about the election coming up, and they said, well, the reporter said, you know, you've got to go to Canberra. When you go to Canberra? And they went, Canberra? What? Canberra? you know, all sorts of candidates come out of the woodwork, but it's going to be a really interesting political time. But I feel really genuinely for all those people out there who feel right now as if they're not being looked after.
0: Carl, I think what you're doing with your podcast has been fantastic.
1: Thanks, Ed.
0: A lot of the traditional media still step aside or a little bit guarded in the way they look at these things over the years because, as I said, the Liberal Party put her in jail once upon a time.
1: Yeah, that's true.
0: And now they're talking to each other. But shining the light. That's what we're trying to do on this show as well. Give people a voice.
1: All things to all people, Eddie. That's what we are.
0: Yeah.
1: The Long Weekend with Carl and Eddie. More coming up right after this.
0: 13:55:22.
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9: Big
8: Melbourne
9: game.
8: Next Wednesday night at the MCG. Oh, it's going to be a beauty. How are you feeling?
9: No, I don't feel good, but yeah. I think that we'll win.
8: You're
9: this
8: a Queensland
9: one.
8: Man, aren't you?
9: Of course, through and through.
8: Yep.
9: Bleed Queensland, Eddie. But I'm looking forward to that. The NRL, the State of Origin in, you know, your territory down there at the G is going to be magnificent.
8: It is.
9: And I think Queensland wins that one, go the Suncorp, and they win that one as well, 2-1 up.
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8: Did you know that?
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8: They're going really well.
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0: Well, how could we forget the great Paul Kelly? Long weekend with Carl and Eddie. Eddie, was such a big week this week for you personally, right? And also with the NRL.
1: Yeah, last night was amazing.
0: Last night was incredible. So South Sydney and the Broncos playing. Jai Arrow was there ringing the bell. This was such a beautiful moment.
2: There's hardly a dry eye in the house as Jai Arrow rings the bell. And now he wants them to get out there and play some football.
0: You know, I actually loved seeing the NRL and AFL come together.
1: Yeah, it was wonderful seeing Jai toss the coin, who's fighting the beast now, taking up the baton, if you like, from Neil Danaher. And it was wonderful to look around and see 80,000 people in the blue beanies to know just what the Danaher family have been through. And Neil, of course, passing 2 weeks ago. It was quite amazing. And the first time Neil and a guy called Bill Guest rang me up, I was down at Portsea, actually, down in the Mornington Peninsula. And they said, come up to the Portsea pub, have a beer. And I knew Neil had just contracted MND. And he said to me, can we do something with Melbourne and Collingwood on the Queen's birthday, as it was then, now King's birthday? And he said, all I want to do is raise the profile. People don't know what MND is. That's all we want to do. I don't care about money. I just want to get the profile raised. I said, it's a very Melbourne way of thinking there. Neil, at Collingwood, we like making money. So let's make some money. No, and then they took off, and Channel 7 did a fantastic job. Lewis Martin was at Channel 7, and we ended up with the big freeze, as it turned out. Some $180 million later, it is unbelievable. Now, the country did come together on Monday, and, of course, we said farewell at the state service for Neil on Wednesday. Beautifully hosted there by Channel 7's Hamish McLachlan, just did an amazing job.
0: Yeah.
1: But one of the things that has knocked you and I sideways has been the generosity of Quinton Burt. And it was quite amazing. He went to the game on Monday, expecting to donate $10 million, as if that's not enough. And?
0: He donated $40 million. I mean, it blew us all away. Philanthropists, Quinton and Kylie Burt, they've made some big donations in the past, but nothing like this for Fight MND, and they know good donations. But what an incredible thing to do. And Quinton joins us now. Quinton, hi, it's Carl and Eddie.
3: Yep. Guys, I thought you were well known down there. You've got to get a Maroon supporter and a Lion supporter to lift your ratings. A bit dodgy.
0: I'll take anything at the moment. We'll be all right though, Quinton. Hey, what made you do that, my friend?
3: I've just watched this dude over the years, and you just marvel at the selflessness of the guy, and did nothing. And then I was sitting in the lounge at the Brisbane Airport and said, I will. And I met the I was heading to Melbourne, and I met the MND lady, and we decided to hit the tin. And she gave me his book, and I read it, and I said, oh, shit, might have made a blue ear. Better go a bit higher. And that's what we did.
1: It's unbelievable. So take me through, $10 million as a donation is unbelievable. When did it actually come to your mind to actually land on a figure like 40? I mean, where did that come from?
3: But you guys keep asking me, as I told you, that's all the bank had given me. They've all asked me that, like, that's all. That was it. Well, that's all I could do.
1: The whole of Australia stood up to salute you. Mm. What did Kylie and your kids say?
3: Well, Kylie was in it. Like I said to the lady, because I'd done it in the spur of the moment at the Brisbane Airport, and then said, look, I'm thinking of this, but the truth of the matter is Kyle's got to give the tick of approval. And the lady was a bit concerned. And I said, well, listen, if we get a bottle of red, we're a chance. And then I was able to say next day it worked. The red wine worked and we got a deal. Away we go. No, the kids are on board. The kids, like all of this, like Neil's telling the story in one little way. It's not to do with MND. It's like I said to someone the other day, Neil's gone off to sleep, but he's sort of saying to the rest of Australia, wake up, wake up.
1: Mm. Quinton, I've got to ask you, it's not the first time you've made an unbelievable donation. You have really put your arms around our brothers and sisters in the Northern Territory. Tell us about that. I don't want to embarrass you, but what was the amount that you gave to the Northern Territory?
3: The amount,
1: red tails and pink tails.
3: Yeah, that was $57 million. It's an interesting thing because we got no publicity at all. To be honest, we structured this particular donation so that this wasn't really supposed to be, you weren't supposed to be talking, but you're supposed to be unknown. Opposed to the Alice Springs thing, where we really did want publicity for the situation in Alice Springs, and we got none. We got none there. But I would have loved publicity about that situation.
1: Well, you got it now. And go for it. What the $57 million of Northern Territory. What are you trying to achieve, mate?
3: No, well, there was, it's a program that had been in place, and the AFL know about this. It's a program that was in place, and it couldn't quite get the, couldn't get the funding over the line. It was a, and the program was a couple of boys over there, a white dude and a black dude that are doing this, and we're doing a wonderful job. It's just they needed the money, but unfortunately it's gone bogged down because of red tape. I'm not sure. We're trying to sort it out at the moment. Exactly, but... that's a bit unfortunate, but I'm sure it'll get sorted out in the next few weeks.
0: You know, I know that I spoke to Jacinda Price during the week when I tried to get your number, and she was very protective of it, but she said you guys were right up my alley, and just the how generous you were and how much stuff you were doing without people seeing, which I think is quite extraordinary. Your own business, you started from very little, right, back in the day. I think, what, a project at Maruka? You would have had a fleet of vehicles.
3: Where did you get that from? It's true, but it's true, yeah.
0: No, I've got Eddie's research.
3: Oh,
0: no.
3: Oh,
1: now, I'm led to believe Eddie's research.
3: Could have been, if I'd known he was doing it, would have been a shopping centre.
1: Mate, I can give you the tip now that I know you're handing out $100 million. You're my best friend. I've done a lot of research.
0: Always looking for a sponsor.
1: Come home tonight, I'll be sitting at the kitchen table. Don't worry about that. But is it true you started your business? Earthworks business. He had a second-hand Falcon, a wheelbarrow, and a shovel.
3: That is correct. That is definitely right. I remember vividly. It was definitely right.
1: And how did you build it up, Quentin?
3: Oh, you just keep hooking along. You keep going. Bear in mind, like it's tricky. I obviously didn't have much then, but I was born on the farm, so we had nothing till I was about 12. Like as in nothing. Many people my age, of course. I'm 86, so many people my age had nothing. But when you got nothing, it's not very difficult to do what I've just done, if that makes sense. Mm. It's a bit weird to say that. But so I just kept whacking away at what I was doing and always tried to do it well, and it worked. And then the last few years since COVID, we've been able to make a few dollars, and that's what it is.
0: Well, it's great for you to give back. I mean, I remember also reading somewhere that you did something on the Gateway Motorway. So I have tread the boards that you have built, my friend, and we're all the beneficiary for what you've given here for Fight MN.

0: Dee. It's a wonderful thing for you and your family. So on behalf of all of our listeners today, thank you so much, man.
1: No worries.
2: Good on you, Quinton. You're a good bloke for a Brisbane Lion.
0: We'll come back, mate. We'll come back.
2: Good on you, buddy. Hey, Quinton, please pass our love on to Kylie and the family, mate. It is just something, the leadership position and getting behind the Neil Danaher and now, of course, Jai Arrow, and so many people, two people a day.
0: I know.
2: Are diagnosed with motor neurone disease. Mm. 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
2: Hi, I'm Georgia Love. The federal government insists there will be no impact to the AUKUS agreement following sudden resignation of the UK Defence Secretary. John Healey quit in protest to cuts in defence spending just hours before he was meant to meet with our Defence Minister, Richard Marles. Defence Industry Minister Tim Ayres has told the ABC it doesn't change anything.
3: It will have no effect on the AUKUS partnership with the United Kingdom and the United States. This is a partnership that has deep support.
2: A grandparent of missing South Australian little boy Gus Lamont has been fined over possession of a gun silencer. 75-year-old Josie Murray slapped with a $10,000 fine. Police say the charge is not linked to the four-year-old's disappearance. Well, a Melbourne man's accused of a violent outburst on a flight from Thailand where he allegedly assaulted passengers and crews and made threats to kill. The 18-year-old was eventually restrained after barricading himself in the plane's toilet and arrested by federal police when the plane touched down in Melbourne. Donald Trump says the agreement that Iran is reportedly close to signing is in everyone's best interest. The US president claiming it could be locked in over the next couple of days.
4: Because they've taken a pounding like very few people could take, and they want to make the deal a lot more than I do.
2: And the consumer watchdog has issued fines to popular oral care company HiSmile. The Aussie company's been fined $138,000 over false and misleading social media posts involving supposedly random shoppers that were actually employees.
1: Your donation can help save sight for children in WA and keep life-changing treatment close to home. Give to the Lion's Eye Institute today at lei.org.au.
2: Game two of the FIFA World Cup has seen a 2-1 win for South Korea over Czechia. Meanwhile, Socceroos defender Milos Deganic has declared they're the fittest team at the World Cup. The Aussie veteran says a grueling pre-tournament camp in Florida has the squad primed for Sunday's clash with Turkey in Vancouver. The Roosters are without seven of their origin stars for tonight's NRL clash with the Dolphins at Suncorp. Coach Trent Robinson excited to see his emerging squad in action.
5: We love these weeks. Possibility.

0: is really high, and you want to see someone take that opportunity that they're going to get. And but then it's also for the other guys, the guys that do play each week, to shoulder the load there and say, okay, follow me.
1: And in the AFL, Geelong's looking to square the ledger against Gold Coast tonight at Cardinia Park. The Suns smash the Cats by 56 points in the opening round.
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1: Quick look at weather around the country. Showers in Sydney today, 21. Melbourne, 19, partly cloudy. Brizzy, 23, shower or two. Adelaide, one of the warmest, some cloud about in 24 degrees, 17 and sunny in Canberra. Perth, some cloud in 17, mostly sunny Hobart, 15, and clear skies and 33 degrees in Darwin.
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7: The Long Weekend with Carl Stefanovic and Eddie McGuire.
6: Yeah, a little jazz band, The Long Weekend with Carl and Eddie on Gold.
8: I like that music.
6: We're off to a good
8: start. Would you like a cocktail?
6: I would like a cocktail. A martini. A dry one, Eddie.
8: Shaken or stirred?
6: I'm definitely a stirred guy, okay. You know. But we're off to a good start. We're still on air.
9: We're still on air.
6: And we have sponsors.
8: We have.
6: Great music.
8: I just got heard from Andrew Moore from Lexus of Blackburn. The Lexus giveaway is on, right? We're going to be giving away a Lexus car at some stage.
6: Where was he last hour? Oh, he's here now. That's the important thing, right?
8: And what you went out to sign up. He doesn't get a mention until he signs.
6: And also, you're here at the headquarters in Sydney. Did you stay anywhere nice last night?
8: I did. I stayed at Crown.
6: Crown.
8: So this is my plastic bottle I took from Crown.
6: Beautiful
8: today.
6: Hotel there.
8: But no, it was fantastic. So thanks to all the team at Crown for supporting us and... they will be supporting this show throughout this year as well. Thanks to Chemist Warehouse, we're here.
6: All right. And Icebergs down the bottom of the Crown there is a beautiful place for a cocktail, Eddie, at some point this afternoon. I've said to everyone here at the radio network that you're shouting them. So that'll be lovely for everyone later on. And if anyone wants to come along who lives locally, you can come along too. Eddie would love to buy you an expensive cocktail.
8: Yes, why not? Yeah. Carl's been melting down a gold microphone from somewhere. I don't know. What have you been doing?
6: Where is that gold microphone?
8: We're going to find it.
6: All right, that's
8: good. We're going to find the gold microphone.
6: In the last hour too, Eddie, we've got the Choir Boys coming in.
8: Yeah.
6: George, I mean, I don't know if you were around when the Choir Boys were hitting their straps.
9: I don't know if I should thank you for saying you don't know whether I was or not, but no, I was not. But I do know them. Of course, I work at Gold.
6: Oh, there you go.
9: I was brought up very well, even though I'm very youthful.
8: We are speaking, of course, to the wonderful Georgia Love, who was our news hound and news reader. How are you, Georgia?
9: I'm very well. I'm loving this view out of Sydney. I love the James Bond music, I've got to say. With speculation at the moment about who's going to be the next Bond, I think we're in the right place.
8: Carl could be.
9: He's got a bit of a, it's almost more like Top Gear today, the look you're going with.
8: Yeah, well, we're going to talk about his attire a little bit later on. In fact, what are those things you got in your feet?
6: Well, I don't know whether you know, but it's International Wear Your Uggs to Work Day.
9: Nice.
6: And there was a survey done, 80% of Australians believe that it's okay to wear your Uggs outside of the house. And
9: how many,
6: part of that 80%.
9: How many of those were HR or CEOs of said companies?
6: I don't know about that one. I don't even know what you're talking about, HR. Is that where the microphone is?
8: Seriously?
9: Well, we work in radio. If you can't wear your Ugg boots here, where can you?
6: Exactly.
9: Eddie, no, that's at you.
6: I'll wear them everywhere.
9: In a beautiful suit.
8: That's why.
10: Eddie's just so well dressed.
9: That's right. Yesterday, Eddie said to us, I'm going to be casual tomorrow. It's the long weekend. I'm going to be casual. Yeah. I'm not wearing a tie.
6: This is Eddie
9: does
6: casual.
9: Does still have a pocket square, but no tie.
8: Do you like that? Loose. Do you like my little
9: I like
8: kerchief?
9: It a lot. Your kerchief.
8: There it is. Georgia, what's happening around the country at the minute?
9: Well, we heard some other headlines before, but there's a few other things happening. Of course, they only give me 2.5 minutes for the news, but I've come in here with a few other things. So,
8: thanks for that, Georgia. We're getting this up.
9: Oh, yeah, I'm finally given more than 2.5 minutes. An old boys at an exclusive all boys private school in Brisbane have voted down a motion calling for female staff to be respected at work.
6: What?
9: Yes. That's just what it says on the tin right there. So there's been a motion that's gone out to the old boys of the Marist College Ashgrove for a vote for female staff to be respected. And
8: for females to come into the school community?
9: What? No, for the staff of the school. Female staff of the school.
8: So what, they voted, let's be mean to the female staff?
9: They didn't want a motion to respect them.
8: So they're against the motion?
9: Yeah.
8: As opposed to...
9: Well, yes, but I mean, they're
8: not voting to say, well, let's be mean to the female
9: no,
8: staff.
9: No, they're voting not...
8: To have
9: they're
8: the
9: voting
8: motion.
9: Down, speaking about

0: He barricaded himself in the toilet and threatened to kill people, allegedly, on a flight.
1: 18.
0: Yeah, 18. Can you imagine anywhere worse to be on a 9-hour flight than barricaded in an economy toilet?
2: No. Also, I've been on some pretty bad flights to Bali, and I think at some point they've just got to stop the alcohol, you know, on those flights, especially on various airlines. Not the ones that are going to sponsor our show, of course.
1: But it's a good point you make there that, you know, you don't need to be on the gas all the way up to Bali. There's plenty of time when you get there.
2: We do, but not anyone who...
0: No, this one was coming back. That's the problem. Arriving back into Melbourne in winter from Thailand is probably why.
1: So what's happened to him? Where's he sitting at the moment?
0: He's in custody.
2: Yeah.
0: He's in custody. So we'll hear more about him if or when he's charged. And
2: Collingwood supporter, no doubt.
0: Oh, without a doubt. And rigidige is the term your mate Pauline Hanson has used to talk about the audit of the almost $3 million in donations apparently received over the last 2 days for the Fire the Liar campaign.
1: There you go.
2: $3 million in the kick, and they won't be wasting that.
1: Well, if they want to advertise here, we'll take anyone's money, Carl. A long weekend with Carl and Eddie. We're going to speak into Josh Giddey, international superstar from the Chicago Bulls, about what has been an amazing game in the last 24 hours between the New York Knicks and the San Antonio Spurs. That's all coming up. One of the biggest names in world sport, Josh Giddey, joins the long weekend right after this. Oh, this is one of my favourites from you,
2: too. That's a good one, Eddie.
1: Everlasting love.
3: This is gold. Just great songs.

0: You Two, Everlasting Love on Gold. Just great songs. This is The Long Weekend with Carl Stefanovic and Eddie Maguire.
1: You know, Eddie has selected all the music for today as well. He leaves no stone unturned. What about these scenes out of New York? I mean, obviously the World Cup is on at the moment, has just started, but these scenes out of New York, historic, with the Knicks and the Spurs, and this last second.

0: win last night. Have a look.
1: No timeouts left. They have to get it in. Harper lobs it inside. Castle has it, lost it. That's it. It's over. The greatest comeback in NBA playoff history.
0: Wow. How amazing was that? And the city went absolutely crazy.
2: Did it ever. There we go.
3: It was going crazy at the end of the actual timeout.
2: So the scenes around the bars,
0: yeah.
2: If you get onto Instagram and have a look at it, it is absolutely magnificent because they were gone for all money. It was the biggest comeback in NBA history in the playoffs. So we better speak to somebody who knows what it's all about. I speak of Chicago Bulls' Josh Giddey, who joins us. Josh, we're a little bit late coming to you, mate, so I know you're on the road, but thank you for taking our call. Mate, what did you make of that game yesterday?
4: Thanks for having me, guys. The series has been good. I think San Antonio could easily be up, 3-1, or it could be tied at 2-2, and they've cost a few games late. But obviously the ending yesterday and how the Knicks came back and, how electric Madison Square Garden is, especially this time of year, it was very special. I know how much how passionate the Knicks fans are during the finals, and it was cool to see them get a win in their home building.
0: So they head to San Antonio now, right? I mean, you don't want to get in the way necessarily of a Knicks win, do you? But San Antonio is a great side. It's going to be an enticing game, that one. Who do you think wins?
4: Yeah, it will be. I think the Spurs win, but I've been off on pretty much every prediction of every game so far, so I might be wrong. But I think they'll get it back to New York, and hopefully they can win Game 6 and get a Game 7. But, it's pretty unpredictable. I mean, both teams are very good and got some very good players, so... Yeah, I'm hoping the Spurs win it and then it goes back to New York. It'd be pretty cool to see the Knicks win in the Garden as well.
0: Wouldn't it?
2: Well, they had that issue when Donald Trump went to the game the other night and no one could get in. They stopped all the watch parties outside Madison Square Garden because of the security. Then, of course, the Donald left and everyone turned up the next night. Taylor Swift was there.
0: Timothy Chalamet.
2: Yeah, they're all there.
0: Larry David almost smiled.
2: Mate, can you tell us, what's it? And he was sitting next to John McEnroe and Jerry Seinfeld. Josh, what's it like to play at Madison Square Garden? I grew up watching the boxing. I mean, I go back to the Ali Frazier as a little boy watching it at the famous Madison Square Garden. What's it like playing there when the Knicks are up and going?
4: Yeah, it's probably my favourite place to play. I think the arena obviously is famous, in itself, but like the court feels like a spotlight. It's pretty dark in the crowd around the court, so the court feels pretty lit up and like you're the centre of attention kind of thing. But as I said, I love playing there. It's my favourite place to play, and I think a lot of guys would say the same. But I think the fans and how electric that building gets makes it such a more fun environment to be in. So, I love it, enjoy it. And when the Knicks are good, I think it's good for the NBA as well.
0: I wanted to know how it compared to the G, because I have sources everywhere, especially down there in Melbourne. And, Joshy, I wanted to know, someone spotted you the other day at a game, a Collingwood game, and you were sitting with Eddie. I wanted to know what it's like. Is it tense? Describe to everyone listening in what Eddie McGuire is like while the Pies are playing.
4: Yeah, I probably can't repeat everything that gets said in that box, but he's passionate and he loves it, and it's a lot of fun sitting with him. We've sat together a fair few times for footy, actually, but I know how much he loves the Pies, and it's good to see how much he wants that club to be successful and win games, and I'm right there with him. So, it's a lot of fun. As I said, I can't repeat a lot of things that get said in that box during games, but I love sitting there with him watching the games.
2: Josh, when I learn some new words sitting in the box alongside me.
0: You go, Rabbit. I've seen vision of you.
2: Yeah, well, you may as well be involved.
0: Yeah.
2: That's the whole idea. Get in.
0: You're lucky you don't get arrested. No, you need my lawyers.
2: Well, I'm hiding up in a box these days. They put one glass. Could charge admission just to watch it, I reckon. Hey, Josh, just moving sideways for a second, your season this year at the Chicago Bulls was absolutely awesome. You had a 29th career triple-double. You broke the back-to-back triple-double record of Michael Jordan at the Bulls. The fastest player to 150 points, 50 rebounds and 50 assists to start a season, beating Michael Jordan's mark. The most double-doubles by a Bulls guard since Michael Jordan. Mate, it was a breakout season if ever there was one.
4: Mm. Yeah, no, it was a fun year. I mean, from an individual standpoint, I thought, I made strides in the right direction and got better. Individually, obviously, our team and us collectively would have loved to have had a better season, and obviously got to the finals, and this was the time of year you want to be playing, and I prefer to be playing at Madison Square

0: hate watching the Pies play, but see how it goes sometimes. And I think we're getting better. We've got a youngish team, and we've got some moving parts, you know, going forward. But, yeah, I love Chicago. The city's awesome. So I'm really enjoying my time there, and hopefully next year we can be playing, you know, in the postseason and hopefully making a run in the playoffs. And, you know, I think we all want to be there and get back to that point. I think Chicago fans all deserve that.
1: You've got, you know, obviously we all remember the Halcyon days and the Michael Jordan days, and what a brilliant series that is too. But you're involved in that franchise now. You've just done a new deal, and you rung us this morning to see if you could sponsor the long weekend with Carl and Eddie.
2: Sponsor, goodbye.
1: But how far away do you reckon the Bulls are from the final series?
0: I mean, it's hard to say. I think, as I said, you know, we had a young team. We've got some moving parts, and we've got, I think, 7 or 8 guys that are unrestricted free agents coming out of the season that just finished. So the team could look a lot different. You know, we've got draft picks in this draft, and the team could look a lot different going forward. So I don't know, it's hard to say, but obviously sooner rather than later, everyone wants to be playing in the playoffs and getting into the postseason. But it's hard to, you know, say now, because I don't know what our team's going to look like, you know, on game one, opening night. So. Yeah, hard to say, but as I said, we all want to be back there. I want to do everything I can to help us get back there. And I know a lot of the other guys that are still going to be there have the same, you know, goals in mind.
2: And Josh, you'd think, you know, the New York Knicks, they'd have everybody playing at Madison Square Garden, you know, the Big Apple living there. But the tax issues in New York actually dissuade a lot of the big-name players going on free agency to New York. Rather, they go down to places, particularly down in the South and various other places. But how much of an issue is that to get the big-name players to go to New York when they're getting taxed right up to the gills?
0: Yeah, I think it depends on, like, one, sometimes those guys are making so much money
2: that
0: they're like, it's not the end of the world for them, and they're probably making a lot of money off-court, which recoups some of the losses, you know, from their actual playing contract. But I guess for some of the guys that are on smaller deals, maybe that has an impact. I've never dealt with it because I've never, you know, been in New York or any of these. Chicago's a pretty high-tax state, but, you know, I've never been in that position, I guess, where I've had to make a decision based around taxes. I'm sure some guys on smaller contracts will probably do that, but I'm not sure how much it impacts. I know they've got some superstars there now, so I don't think it has too much of an impact on those type of guys, but maybe guys that are on less money, maybe.
2: Good on you, Josh. We'll see you at the footy soon, mate.
0: See ya. Thanks for having me, guys.
1: What
2: head back
1: legend.
2: To the States and kill him again. He is Josh Giddey. He's an absolute star of the game. Yeah. And a ripping young bloke.
1: He sent me some video, which I'll put on our website, and you can all watch Eddie McGuire completely lose his marbles at a Pies game.
2: People have been seeing that for a long time.
1: This
2: now,
1: is Carl. The long weekend with Carl and Eddie on Gold.

0: songs. This is Gold, Natalie Imbruglia with Torn. This is The Long Weekend with Carl Stefanovic and Eddie Maguire.
1: Great song.
2: And what a song. And what a film clip.
1: Yeah.
2: And I remember what she had, these like cargo pants on back in the day with the hair all kind of ruffled. She was just so cool. She is just so cool.
1: Yeah, she was. I remember meeting her when she was working at Channel 10 on Neighbours.
2: Oh, really?
1: And around the place. And yeah, we used to, the whole gang, everyone used to go out to nightclubs and young Natalie came in and the next minute she was a star on Neighbours and then bang, up came Torn and she was a superstar.
2: Is there a story there, Eddie? You didn't date her or anything?
1: No, of course not. No, but I think she had bigger fish to fry in those days. I was just some young cadet reporter just lucky to get a drink card.
2: Were you always well-dressed? I mean, this is one thing that you've always said to me is, Carl, you need to dress well. And I've just... I have never listened to it. But, I mean, you wear a suit to bed some nights.
1: Yeah.
2: I admire the way you dress, but I can't do it. I'm just a complete and utter Queenslander. And today is the UGG boot. International UGG Boot Day. And so there was a survey done, there's a legitimate survey of Australians that said 80%, and we want your feedback on this, 1355 22 or 0475 1355 22.
1: We'll give you a bit of radio technique.
0: 1355 22.
2: Half past the hour on Gold. and I want to put it out to the listeners. Yeah. Is it okay to go outside your house with UGG boots on, which I think is completely and utterly fine. You
1: and to work as well. And yeah. I know Mark Howard, who does the Howie Games, does a fantastic job, calls the footy on Fox Footy AFL.
2: Yeah.
1: He wears thongs everywhere. They're all Japanese riding boots. Right? And I said, mate, you can't turn up.
2: Japanese riding boots.
1: I said, you can't turn up, mate, wearing thongs.
2: Yes.
1: And he said, oh, no, that's what I do. I said, well, not if you're coming in here, buddy.
2: Can you say Japanese riding boots?
1: Yeah. They've always known it. Did they ever call them up there in Queensland? No. Oh, it might be a Victorian thing.
0: I've never heard of
2: the pluggers.
0: Either.
1: I mean, well, there you go. You learn something
0: there
1: every day,
0: go.
1: Don't you?
0: Yeah.
2: I've got those four-layered pluggers. You know, ones that have got the blue and the white and the blue and the white, and you can go water skiing on them.
1: I still get conniptions when you say plugger. It's Tony Lockett threw his crutch at me that day.
2: The Long Weekend with Carl and Eddie.
1: 1355 22. We've got some Chemist Warehouse gift packs to go. Ring up and tell us. Mm. Wearing UGG boots outside the house and to work. It's a thing, says Carl.
2: It's
1: and Tony,
2: thing.
1: By the way. She jumped on board.
0: Give me a good old pair of UGG boots. Love them.
2: There you go.
0: There we go.
1: You do that, I say, don't come Monday.
0: Or next Friday.
1: Exactly. Or next Friday.
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1: This is the long weekend on Gold with Carl Stefanovic. Oh my goodness me. Carl Stefanovic like and Eddie Maguire. I'm doing well with names today, aren't
2: Just
1: I?
2: Just be careful with the car and the Kyle car. And the Carl. I mean, there's a lot of ways you can go wrong here.
1: Well, the good news is she's, chaos.
3: She's been an equal opportunity.
2: I know.
3: Butcher of our surnames, which is great.
1: Sorry, guys. I'll get it right by next Friday.
3: Tony Tanalia. Yes. Now, in the break, you held back. You've walked all over the lead. Come on. You've got a
1: Natalie Imbruglia.
3: You're an eyewitness.
1: Well, see, years ago at the ARIA Awards, I was invited to the BMG after party. Natalie Ooh. Was a member. Or a member. Mm. She was, signed to BMG at the time.
2: Late
1: and
2: night.
1: She and I got talking. And all of a sudden, she just got distracted. And who walked in? Daniel Johns. I was there the night Natalie Imbruglia and Daniel Johns got together.
2: Ooh. Good gossip.
3: She was lucky. She was lucky. If she had seen Tony first, there wouldn't have been anything.
2: That's it.
3: You know?
1: Hang on, her or Daniel?
3: No, Daniel.
1: Oh, right.
2: Both are lucky and not lucky. I bet you had your UGG boots on that night.
1: Oh, always.
2: See, this Drop is the thing. Brown. I refuse to believe that you never wore UGG boots.
3: No, I haven't had the UGG boots. I was back in the day in Broadmeadow. I was a bit of a moccasin boy.
1: Thinking that.
2: Moccasin.
1: Mocky boy, yeah.
2: Who says moccasin?
3: Mockies.
2: What are moccasins?
3: Moccasins.
2: Are they like loafers with furs?
3: No, not those moccasins.
2: What?
3: Not the Italian type of moccasin.
2: I've never heard of a moccasin.
1: You've
2: never heard of
1: moccasins? Moccasins?
2: In Queensland, you get laughed out of town.
3: Well, you wouldn't, but in Broadmeadows, they were good, mate.
2: It was the thing.
3: The moccasins. Well, that's what Moe's named after. You know what Moe stands for, don't you? Moccasins on everyone. That's it.
2: Well, there you go. You know what? I'm not alone, though, Eddie, in wearing my Uggs out. Lee's from Wollongong. How you doing, Lee? Hello, Lee. How you doing,
4: Hi,
2: Lee?
4: Hi, how are you guys?
2: Talk to me.
4: I've got three pairs of Uggy boots. I've got one that's a traditional pair that I live in.
2: Yes.
4: I've also got a pair that look like work boots.
2: Yes.
4: And I've also got a pair that looks like my R.M. Williams.
2: You are the Uggy trifecta right there.
4: I love them.
3: Lee, where do you buy them that make them look like work boots?
2: What?
4: UggAustralia.com.au.
2: There you go.
3: All right, Lee, good on you. I think you might... If you've got three pairs of Mockies, Ugg boots, I think a $100 Chemist Warehouse gift pack coming your way.
2: Exactly.
4: Oh, that's absolutely wonderful. Thanks, guys.
2: You must. I reckon there's others calling in, Eddie, and we're not alone here. Richard from Springwood. G'day, Richard.
5: Yeah, Blue Mountains is the Ugg boot capital. I rock the chocolate ones, and for all occasions. You can wear them to the tab. You can wear them to the shops. Some people like to wear them with shorts. And if you're really committed, wear them knee high.
3: I think that's really bogan. I'd give a pass mark for Blue Mountains.
2: Yeah. The only problem is, Richard, you've got to wear them on the outside of your car because how's that road going through the Blue Mountains at the moment?
5: Look, I'm actually from First Fleet Convicts, so my people were pretty good. So shout out to them because they built it and lasted like 200 years. But yeah, it's
2: shocking. Well,
5: let's call it CF. We won't swear.
2: No.
5: It is just, and it's really not good. But but you can buy Ugg boots up in the Blue Mountains.
2: You can stop for a while there while your car's in the traffic.
3: Hey Richard, can I ask you what did your family get deported for? What did they do?
5: Oh, look, that's a long story.
3: Give us the short version.
5: You've got Liz Foley was orphaned at four, so then she did what she knew how to do when she was meant to be hung, and then she got transferred over here. Irishman robbed some rich Englishmen. They got together in the rocks and then had heaps of kids, and Ropes Crossing's named after him. But
2: Richard.
5: But pretty harsh in those days, and they signed their name with an X, so... Yeah.
3: Good man. Chemist Warehouse gift pack for you, $100 worth. Thanks to Mario Tasconi and all the team at Chemist Warehouse. Maria from Broadford. G'day, Maria. How are you? This is Barry Hall country, by the way, Carl.
2: Ooh.
3: Yeah, they breed them tough there. How are you, Maria?
6: I'm good, yourself?
3: Good. What's happening with your aunt?
6: All right, my old man, my husband, actually wears his to the pub.
2: Oh, yeah.
6: And they're like truck tyres. They're just disgusting. I said, you're such a bogan.
2: No better place. He's not a bogan. He's your hubby. He's the love of your life.
3: He's wearing his old Uggs to the Broadford pub.
2: Mm.
6: Yeah. No, Pylon. Pylon pub.
3: All right, okay. Sorry, I didn't want to talk
2: it's
3: down.
2: It's a beautiful
3: there.
2: Thing, and he wouldn't take them off either, would he? Even when he gets home some nights from the pub, just wouldn't take them off.
6: No. He listens. He goes, I'm in work boots all week. He goes, I'll put my Uggs on.
2: hard-working Australian he is, and he's lucky to be married to you, Maria.
6: Oh, definitely.
3: Well, Carl's got him on. He'd do anything for the workers, Maria,
2: exactly.
3: except be one.
2: Come on, Eddie. You have a good weekend, Maria. We're going to send you a Chemist Warehouse gift pack as well.
3: Nick Stone.
6: Oh, brilliant. Thanks, guys.
3: Pleasure. Good on you, Maria. Enjoy it. Thanks for being part of us. We're going to go to a bit of Kylie Minogue coming up. As I said, great documentary coming up. And Nick Stone, our special guest from New York City, who is providing the coffee to the Socceroos to power them when they play Turkey on Sunday.
7: 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As you've never heard them before. Carl, what's Ed's

0: Most great songs. This is Gold. Kylie Minogue, Can't Get You Out of My Head. You're listening to The Long Weekend with Carl Stefanovic and Eddie McGuire. I'll fix that later.
1: That's easy for you to say, Tony. Jeez. If all the names to fall over, I would have thought Stefanovic might have been the one.
0: That's a good ethnic name. That's why I can get that one.
2: I thought the Wog name would trip you up.
1: Oh, you're having a crack at the skips, are you?
2: Yeah.
0: Sorry.
2: No, you skippers.
1: The Irish, anyway.
2: Irish Catholic.
1: He's just got there. Welcome back to the show. This is The Long Weekend with Carl and Eddie. And by the way, have you seen the Kylie doco on Netflix yet?
2: It's incredible.
1: It's fantastic. It is.

0: left out a bit of Michael Gudinski and Terry Blamey. A little bit of, you know.
1: Some of the important stuff.
0: Well, it's the usual thing with the Poms. It only started when it happened in England, apparently.
1: We just leave Melbourne out.
0: That's it, yeah. So, it's unbelievable what's going on. Hey, let's move over now because I want to introduce a bloke to the show here, Carl. We've got a cracking Australian story at the World Cup of Soccer happening at the moment. Our next guest is a bloke putting the proper flat white in the hands of the Socceroos right now in America. He's an old mate of mine. His name is Nick Stone.
1: Nick, he took Melbourne Covey to Manhattan, 65-odd cafes now across the place. I mean, it's unbelievable. I've been to several of them last time I was in America. It was absolutely sensational. He's also got Old Mate's Pub now, which I'm looking forward to pouring a few frothies. And it's a big, big effort they've got going now for the World Cup as well. I can't wait for this.
0: Good on you, Nick. Nick Stone joins
1: How
0: me.
1: Are you, Nick?
0: Full disclosure, he started his career, of course, at the Collingwood Football Club.
1: Oh, my goodness. Good
0: on you, Stoney. That's it, mate.
2: Hi, Eddie. Hi, Carl.
0: One of our guys. We sacked him after 2 years, but now that he's made a fortune over in America, he's one of ours. In fact, I think you should be sponsoring the club, Stoney.
2: we'll stick with the Socceroos, which we're delighted to be the coffee partner. Well, they had a discreet need. They had to have good coffee in America, and we're able to step up and partner with them, which has been sensational.
0: How have you been able to do that, sell Australian coffee to the Americans? Now, they used to have, you know, drip coffee and filter and Nescafe when they went up market, or Makona or something like that. How have you been able to change the taste? Are they starting to get involved in it? And obviously the Australian boys would have thought this is fantastic, having our own barista.
2: Well, when I moved to New York 16 years ago, Eddie, yeah, it was pretty ordinary and inconsistent. I was purely a consumer, and that's how I built it. I just thought, oh, there must be more people like me that want to feel like a local. And they want better quality, better made coffee and better quality food. And we're off to the races, really. And it's been an interesting journey. COVID wasn't too kind, but here we are.
1: Hey, anyone.
2: We're absolutely thrilled to partner with the Socceroos.
1: Do you know, when I first saw that you were in our first show, I was really delighted about it because I think what you've built is something really extraordinary. But when I read it that you had, I thought it said a barrister with the soccer team, which is something that I need. Whenever I go to the United States.
0: Nick, don't worry. Mate, we've got a barrister, we've got a solicitor, we've got a Supreme Court judge, just in case. They're all ready to go on the dump button. They're a bit nervous today around about these things.
1: Carl, don't bring us. Why are they so nervous here? Anyway, they took us on.
0: Mate,
1: but my friend, it must be really reassuring. You mentioned all of that and how you felt at home. But for the players themselves, I mean, do they have any specific orders?
2: Oh, they were, I think more than anything, they were just looking for, again, just a place that they could,
1: yeah,
2: they could feel safe in, kind of, yeah, hang out with their mates, and that's what we've been able to build. So we built a cafe at their training camp in Oakland. We've also got a Socceroos cafe in New York, and we've got one in San Francisco. So it's been terrific. And Bobby, who's the barista, not a barrister, but a barista, has done a sensational job, acclimatized to the team. He's got, what a job. You know, he's got the team uniform, he's got the suit, he's on the bus, he's on the plane, and he's making coffee, I think, about 18 hours a day, because some of the guys get up at 4 a.m. and he's got to be ready on the tools. It's sensational, and what a real honour. You know, I grew up absolutely adoring the Socceroos, and to think that, you know, someone that came from Melbourne that worked in a completely different industry is now providing and fueling the Socceroos during the World Cup campaign in the States is, yeah, it's a pretty special moment.
0: Carl, let me give you the Reader's Digest version of Nick. When he walked in the first time as an 18-year-old, it was the first year I was president of Collingwood, I looked at this bloke and thought, he could be the first president player. He was so impressive.
1: Well, after
0: and,
1: your job.
0: Well, it's all right. I was ready to hand it over at that stage. We're going useless. We finished last on the bottom of the ladder. Anyway, so Nick then went for 6 years. He played at St Kilda, played at Hawthorn. And at the end of his 6 year, on the last day that he got the flick from Hawthorn, he graduated at Monash University. He used everything that came to him as a footballer through the Players Association and just played it beautifully, went into his career, went to America. And now the other entrepreneurial act that he's doing is Old Mate's Pub in Manhattan, which I've been to, and it's going gangbusters. You've got John Eales coming in, you've got Tim Cahill is coming in for the game against the United States, and even my son Joe's
1: Joey
0: out of Ohio State.
1: Restock the fridge.
2: Yeah, we're very excited to have Joe in, and yes, John Eales is ringing the bell, so we're very lucky to have Mick Fanning got one of the four limited edition Rip Curl Bells, Beach Pro Bells, donated to us. And when we have someone that has been a world champion or achieved something of the pinnacle of their industry, they get to

0: ring it. So John's going to ring it on Saturday night after the Knicks play in game five, which could be the championship game.
1: Mate, you're in New York. How's that been the last 24 hours?
0: Indescribable what happened. I was at the pub last night watching it, and it's the biggest comeback in an NBA final. And the way that they did it, it was chills. And everyone was in the pub. You had G Flip there. You had Jackson Dart, the quarterback for the Giants. Everyone's just up and about. So New York's on fire. And, I think Saturday's shaping up to be one of the all-time great sporting evenings with the Knicks playing game five and then the Socceroos start their campaign against Turkey at the beautiful time of 12 a.m. Saturday morning. So it's going to be a big one.
1: We are going to take this show on the road.
2: Yes, we are.
1: I think we're headed to the airport now.
2: We'll see you in 17 hours, my man. And congratulations on everything.
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3: Hi Perth, Fiona Ellis-Jones here from Your News Now. It's a chilly 15 degrees this afternoon. 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
32: Afternoon, I'm Georgia Love. One Nation's donations are rigid edge. Pauline Hanson's words, not mine, after running an audit on the party's Fire the Liar campaign. The PM had questioned the validity of the number Hanson claimed they'd raised in just 2 days. It's now up to almost $3 million, but Hanson's released paperwork saying it's all above board. Human remains have been found in Sydney in an 8-year-old missing persons case. Cops believe they're those of 71-year-old Nadia Sensoy, whose son has been charged with her murder. Westpac has broken ranks with a couple of the other big banks, casting doubt over whether the RBA is done hiking interest rates. Both NAB and Commonwealth expect the next rate movement to be down, but not until next year. But Westpac chief economist Lucy Ellis told Sky she's not so sure.
33: Now, our forecasts for inflation are higher than what the RBA is expecting. And so if we're right about how inflation plays out from here, we actually see that there would be two more hikes before cuts later on.
32: Iran is apparently close to signing a peace deal, which Donald Trump says is in everyone's best interests. The president also claiming it could be locked in over the next couple of days.
34: It's a great deal for the United States and for the Middle East, and I think ultimately great for Iran because they'll be able to build up their country and their country.
32: But Iran's dismissed reports of an imminent deal as simply speculation. And our Defence Minister, Richard Marles, has been stood up just hours before high-level talks in the UK. His British counterpart quit.
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0: We can only say it once every 4 years. The FIFA World Cup is officially underway. Mexico claimed the opening match this morning, downing South Africa 2-0 in front of a huge and very excitable home crowd in Mexico City. South Korea is currently facing the Czech Republic. While the Socceroos hit the training track this morning ahead of their campaign opener against Turkey, early Sunday morning our time, defender Jordi Bos admits it's surreal preparing for his first tournament.
1: Yeah, it's kind of hard to feel the moment as it is now, but I think afterwards, you really understand the experience that I'm in now.
0: The Dolphins are missing five Origin stars as they search for 6 wins in a row against the Roosters tonight. And Geelong will be missing Tom Stewart in tonight's AFL clash against the Suns. He's under concussion protocols.
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0: Quick look at weather around the country. Showers in Sydney today, 21. Melbourne, 19, partly cloudy. Brizzy, 23, shower or two. Adelaide, one of the warmest, some cloud about in 24 degrees. 17 and sunny in Canberra. Perth, some cloud in 17. Mostly sunny Hobart, 15. And clear skies in 33 degrees in Darwin.

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3: Oh, yeah. You've never seen two white guys move so beautifully on the dance floor, have you, Eddie? What a crowd we have, The Long Weekend with Carl and Eddie getting you through the Friday afternoon. And we are racked and we are stacked 20 deep in the studio here, Eddie.
4: Isn't this fantastic? A live audience. We've got them from Birdsville. We've got them from Penrith. I made the mistake of saying to the woman over here from Penrith, Panthers. She said, no, Bulldogs.
3: Well, she thinks she's driving home in your Lexus.
4: Exactly. And as I said, I'm from Victoria, so I probably won't be there when I get there. She said the Bulldogs. I said, what, Western Bulldogs? Oh, she didn't know what I was talking about.
3: Well, they went down last night too, anyway. Yeah.
4: That's enough.
3: The part of the great thing about this show is this year we're going to be having big musical acts on, and we can't wait to bring that to everyone listening in, right?
4: Yeah, exactly. And last night was the ARIA Awards. Mm. And I thought, Carl, coming up today to Sydney to be with you, and you're going to come down to Melbourne, you're going to go to Brisbane, you're going to go to Perth, we're going to go right around the country, Adelaide, everywhere that we can possibly go to. But what we want to do is bring live music, and particularly Aussie bangers. Mm. Aussie bangers on a Friday to get you ready to go. If you're going to the footy or you're going out, having a drink, catching up with the family, all that sort of stuff. So what better than to go to a band that started in 1978 in the famous northern beaches of Sydney? And I speak of...
3: Choir Boys.
4: Yeah.
3: I mean, I was just a wee lad, of course, when I went to my first Choir Boys concert, but I certainly remember the ones that came after.
4: Right.
3: As soon as I hit 16, I was clubbing
4: exactly.
3: In Queensland.
4: Yeah, it's underage.
3: Fake
4: there,
3: ID
4: isn't it?
3: And all that stuff.
4: Yeah, good stuff. All right, Mark Gable is going to join us right now from the Choir Boys to sing their absolute classic, Run to Paradise. Ladies and gentlemen from the Choir Boys, Mark Gable.
5: Today, I should say, it's not because of the radio show.
3: Oh, no.
5: But it's for me to tell you that I am your real father.
3: Oh. I'll take it.
5: And now, in honor of you, my son, and your son, Fran, there's a song for you.

0: This is the long weekend. Oh, there you go, son.
1: Father, it's lovely to see you for the first time.
2: Mark, that was sensational, mate. Hey, now, Mark, tell me about your show that you're doing. It's not just singing the great songs, the bangers, but also talking about the days of touring around, those great days when the pubs used to have live music and the Australian rock scene was just absolutely on fire.
0: Well, yes, it is, but it's also the stuff that we shouldn't talk about.
2: Okay.
0: You know, when we started the show, Steve Kilby from the church messaged me and goes, "Don't talk about me." And I said, "Yes, I will."
2: Oh.
0: You know, and so there are all the stuff that happened backstage, motel rooms, in the planes, on the road, that we talk. Yes.
2: Yeah. Okay.
0: And this is the first version of the show. Wait till you see the second version. Wow.
2: Well, just be careful, because the last time this happened on a show on ARN, they got put off air.
3: Yeah. Okay.
0: Well, you can't do it on radio, mate.
2: No.
3: Let bygones be bygones.
2: Can you tell us about the days? Give us the clean version of one of the stories. So, but what was it like, you know, going right around? Because there were pubs seen everywhere. I mean, I know back in Melbourne, you had the Crystal Ballroom, you had the Chevron Hotel, you had the Cross Keys, you had all these great pubs all around, the Southside Six, all these amazing places. You played at all of them.
0: Yeah, well, you know, the thing is that back in the day, and I'll just say it quickly, three shows a night was the normal thing in three different venues.
2: Right.
0: Sydney alone had over 250 pub live venues where people played original music, original songs. That was the thing back then in the 70s going into the 80s. It really, no wonder Australia took off with like AC/DC, Midnight Oil, In Excess, because all these people were making brilliant music.
3: So in Queensland, I remember seeing Midnight Oil at the Playpen nightclub. There was something else at Tropos, and then I saw In Excess at the Alexandra Hills Tavern. I mean, this is, and that was wild. It was fantastic to watch, but the music was so raw and everyone just loved it. And there was a lot of Ugg boots there.
0: They didn't have Ugg boots back then. Yeah, look, they may have, but the thing is that it was so exciting to watch it. I remember seeing Midnight Oil at

0: great mates from the old days of Skyhook. Shirley Strawn was a great friend. And,
1: yep.
0: You know, they're just wonderful, wonderful blokes and people. And Chrissy Amphlett and, you know, so many others. I mean, Chrissy was just electrifying on stage.
1: She was amazing. Brilliant. DY Hotel Tuesday night. Saw her for the first time. I went, this is Australia?
2: Yeah, the energy.
1: I couldn't believe it. It was like...
2: Who was the wildest you encountered?
1: It would have to be the guys from Dragon.
0: Oh.
1: Yes, yes. And a couple of guys from AC/DC were a little crazy, you know. And the guys from Roast Tattoo were a little weird.
0: Yeah.
1: You
0: know?
1: Oddly enough, even though Michael Hutchins had a tragic ending, the guys from NXS were actually quite normal.
0: Yeah.
1: And I knew them longer than most.
0: Yeah.
1: So, you know, but there were a lot of nut bars out there.
0: Yeah.
1: And, you know, the thing is that what the show's about is not their performance, but our show, not your show, but it was about off stage, and that's where people get weird.
0: Yeah. And I remember when the Hoodoo Gurus broke as well and went round everywhere. It was just fantastic. Hey, Mark, the tour dates, when do you start?
1: Yeah, good question.
0: Yeah, it's coming up.
1: I'm shocking about that.
0: Okay.
1: You know?
0: Listen to Gold. We'll give you all the mail. It's called The Great Australian Rock and Roll Stories, Run to Paradise. Thechoirboys.net is where you can get all the information. That's it, choirboys.net. Hey, Mark, that was absolutely sensational. What I want everyone to do, though, Carl, we've got some prizes to give away. 1355-22 on a Friday night. You know what it's like on a Friday night, mate.
2: You get home, mate,
0: you get yourself ready. You'd be, you know...
2: Yeah, just getting the hair going, getting the old hair dryer out,
0: everything up.
1: And we made ourselves look so young.
0: Yeah.
1: You look great. How did you do that?
0: Exactly. And then you get on, you know, you get down to those places. It was absolutely sensational. Stand at the front, hope you didn't get your head punched in by the Sharpies. No. And then you go on from there.
2: Everyone was on the darts back then.
0: 1355-22. Get on the line to Carl and Eddie right now and tell us your best memories of the days of pub rock in Australia. Right after this is The Long Weekend with Carl and Eddie on Gold.

0: Just great songs. This has got with Pink, Blow Me One Last Kiss. And this is The Long Weekend with Carl Stefanovic and Eddie Maguire.
1: Yeah, The Long Weekend with Carl and Eddie, and a great crowd down here really getting into the weekend and just sitting back and listening to some great tunes. He's in great voice, Mark, isn't he? Choir boys. Fantastic. Look, we've got a bunch of callers in too. Mitch is on the line. G'day, Mitch. How you doing? Hello, Mitchie. Are you there?
2: Good to hear. How are you, buddy?
1: Mate, better for talking to you. What's your story, your pub story?
2: Oh, Cronulla Workers in the 80s. It was unbelievable. Had mates that were bouncers on the door, looked after us, the best music. Go Cronulla Workers, one of the better places in the 80s.
1: I went there one night and I was lucky to get out alive. And then I went up the road to Northies and I was lucky to get out of there alive as well. But the Shire, just terrific. What did you love about it there?
2: Just the vibe, the music, all the old bands in excess, and a lot of the younger bands played there back in the 80s, and I had mates that were musos, so we just enjoyed it, and we went out, we had a good time, and you can't beat those nights out, you never forget them.
3: No, Mitch, and can I just say to you, was there anything better in life than when you approached the front door of one of these places and you knew the bouncer?
2: Unbelievable. I think I walked out with more money than I walked in.
3: Good on you, Mitch. Thanks for calling, mate. We've got a Chemist Warehouse voucher for you too. Good on you, Mitch. Now let's go to Luke. G'day, Luke. Give us your story of the great nights at the pubs.
4: G'day, guys. So I went into the pub, $20, had a flat, walked out with $10,000.
1: Oh, gee whiz. Was that too long ago?
3: Didn't have a sawed-off shotgun, did you?
4: No, mate. No machete either.
1: Well, anyway, that's good. Did you see any bands playing apart from the Cleopatra?
4: No.
1: Good on you, Lukey. Thanks for calling in at The Long Weekend with Carl and Eddie. James is on the line. G'day, James.
5: Hey, how you going? Loving the show, boys.
3: Good on, Jimmy.
1: Thank you, buddy.
3: What do you got, bud?
5: Back in the day, you can't beat the Lunas, rocking to the Angels, trying to find your way in through the door once you get in. Get those Bundy runs into you.
1: Oh, yeah.
5: And they're just dancing all over the floor. I should say staggering.
1: Still sounds like you're trying to find your way, big fella.
5: But I haven't found my way home yet.
3: I was going to say, still coming out. Hey, James, the Angels were magnificent. They were one of the all-time greats. And, of course...
5: Oh, you're not wrong there.
3: And if I said to you, am I ever going to see your face again? Quick, cut it.
5: No way, get this.
1: Yeah. Oh, jeez.
3: There you go.
1: I was getting nervous. It's too early for me to give up. Good on you, James. Thanks for calling in. Just great calls, aren't they?
3: Yeah, and some Chemist Warehouse vouchers for Luke, James and Mitch, our first caller. We're going to take a break right here. When we come back, Carl, something that I've always loved doing.
1: A game show?
3: Yep, we're going to have a quiz. We're going to have Eddie's quiz. Yeah.
0: This is The Long Weekend with Carl Stefanovic and Eddie Maguire on Gold. Just great songs.

0: Phil Collins, Something Happened on the Way to Heaven on Gold. Just great songs. You are listening to The Long Weekend with Carl Stefanovic and Eddie Maguire. Coming up next, Eddie's Quiz.
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3: Yes.
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3: 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But Mexico beat South Africa 2-0. It might have been the hand of God game.
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3: No, that was another play.
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13: You know what? The Carl Eddie Show, long weekend, and let me tell you one thing. Channel 9 have unfairly kept him from what he loves doing most, from the thing that he is best at in this world, and that is a game show. Eddie Maguire, everyone.
14: Yeah! I want to correct you, Carl. Don't let me interrupt. A quiz show, not a game show.
13: Oh, okay. Sorry, mate.
14: They're those, lowbrow. Quiz show.
13: Higher end. Higher end, yeah, that's it.
14: And Georgia Love's up here as well, yes, because we're going to get to Georgia in a few moments' time.
13: All right, Eddie, what do you got?
14: Let's get stuck into this because we are going to give away two tickets to the State of Origin.

0: on Wednesday night in Melbourne, okay?
1: And you get to stay at Eddie's house.
0: You do. Okay. You ready to go? Now, Ben is our first contestant. Ben, I've got to ask you first of all, mate, you're a big man and you're saying that in the old days you used to be a bouncer.
2: Yeah, I actually worked at a club. I had a guy actually turn around to me. He was a bit drunk in the line, comes to the front of the line, goes, I'm going to go in. I said, sorry, mate, you can't come in wrong shoes. He goes, you're wearing the same shoes. I'm like, mate, that's why I'm out here.
0: And have you ever done a quiz show before?
2: Actually, funny story, I was actually supposed to be on your show years ago when I was 18, but I accidentally got in a car crash actually just the day before I was supposed to be heading down.
0: Yeah.
2: And, yeah, I wasn't able to attend, unfortunately.
0: All right, well, here's your big chance, OK?
2: Thank you very much.
0: You got a second chance at it.
1: Yeah, Eddie had car crashes every night on his game show.
0: You ready, Ben?
2: Yeah, ready
0: all
2: to
0: right.
2: go.
0: Now, we've got a couple of questions about us, the hosts here, OK? So the first one is about me. When did I become president of the Collingwood Football Club? What year?
2: 98.
0: Correct. Oh. Absolutely correct. Absolutely.
1: How did he know that?
0: I don't know. I think I showed him the answers. 1998 is correct. I know it, on our sheet it says 1988, but I would have been about 12 at the stage at that game. All right, next question is this, and Georgia Love stands next to me. What TV show did our very own Georgia Love star in? Don't talk. The woman behind you's giving him the answer. You've got to try and win. Come on, big man.
2: Beauty and the Geek.
0: That's it, mate. Say, mate. Back of the queue for you. Up comes Lauren. Come on, Lauren. Here we go. Georgia Love, what show was she on?
3: Bachelorette.
4: That was, and you can have my rose, beautiful.
3: Oh, thank you so much.
0: You still got the rose? What happened to the rose? Did you press it between a
1: different
0: a book
1: show
0: page or something?
4: I was the one that gave the roses, but
1: come
4: I don't
1: on,
4: still
1: Eddie.
4: Have the husband,
3: yeah, yeah.
4: No.
3: She had plenty of roses.
0: The only roses I know was Bob Rose and Lionel Rose. But right, who was the sporting star who picked a fight with the great Carl Stefanovic in Noosa Park in 2023?
1: Whoa. Don't say
3: Michael
1: it.
3: Clark.
0: Yay! All right, you're on fire here, Lauren.
1: One of us came out worse for wear.
0: Exactly.
1: Yeah.
0: Who was Australia playing in the first World Cup soccer match on Sunday at 2:30?
3: Oh, God, I know it.
1: What are you having for Christmas dinner?
3: Oh, turkey!
0: Yeah! Mate, if you'd have been on my quiz show, we'd have been broke at Channel 9. We'd have been giving away $1 million every night.
3: Lucky okay. I didn't say lamb.
0: Taylor Swift is marrying who next month?
3: Oh, Kelsey. Oh, Kai.
0: No, first name.
3: Come on, I know.
0: Come on. Like.
3: Kelsey.
0: Yeah.
3: No, can't do it.
0: Out.
1: Oh. Good job,
0: right.
1: though.
0: Bronwyn.
3: That'd be Travis Kelsey.
0: Yeah. Okay. All right. This is Bronwyn. Bronwyn, who turns 80 on Sunday?
1: Never trust a whistler.
3: Pass.
0: All right, okay. Up you come, Big Pete. Hello, Pete. How are you? The Silver Fox is here. Who turns 80 on Sunday?
5: Pass.
0: Oh, come on, have a go.
5: That's for sure.
0: No, it's
5: not my 60.
0: Mate, jeez, give me a spell.
5: 80,
0: come on. Who is a big name that might be around the age of 80 would make him the oldest US president in the history of the world?
1: Oh, that's a better clue.
5: Donald Trump.
0: Hey! Righto. All right, this for the money. Good. This for the state of origin, okay?
5: I love it.
0: All right, here we go.
5: See you in Melbourne.
0: Mexico, the US, and which other country are hosting this year's FIFA World Cup?
5: Canada.
0: Hey! Well done, Pete. There you go, mate.
5: Thank you.
0: You're going to come down for the game?
5: Yes, I'll be there.
0: Have you ever been to the MCG?
5: Nah.
0: Oh, mate, wait till you get down there.
5: I'm a soccer man, so I've been next door.
0: Next
5: Amy
0: door.
5: Park.
0: Well, get over to headquarters, okay? The
5: see
0: mighty
5: Wednesday.
0: MCG, the heartbeat of Australian sport. Thanks to Peter Valenti.
5: The Dragons.
0: Channel 9 and all the team at the NRL.
1: Special tickets from Peter Valenti's, those ones are magnificent. He's a very generous guy. You enjoy down there. It's going to be an absolutely cracking game. And go Queensland, right? Oh. Whoa. Thank you, Eddie.
5: Go Blues. Go New South Wales.
1: And just a quick message to Channel 9. Give Eddie a quiz show again.
0: Yeah.
1: That was so good, that one. This is The Long Weekend with Carl and Eddie.
6: 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As you've never heard them before, Ed described Carl's

0: Just great songs. The Long Weekend with Carl Stefanovic and Eddie Maguire.
1: Good on you, Tony. Hey, and congratulations to Cram and all the team at Spiderbait who were last night inducted into the ARIA Hall of Fame. How good's that?
2: Look, Kate Sobrano got one as well last night. How good's Kate?
1: Vicar and Linda. Garamal was posthumously elevated as well. So it's just fantastic for Australian music. I mean, you can underestimate sometimes just how big the pub scene was. We spoke to Mark Gable a little bit early on and heard from him. But just how great, you know, the local music scene has been for so many years.
2: Yeah, I remember I had a lot of pashes to Kate Sobrano's Bedroom Eyes. That was the song.
1: She had a song called Pash.
2: She did. Yeah, anyway, high success rate with that one. You know, back in my heyday.
1: In your heyday, yeah. That's the way. He's building towards his first sexual experience. If only someone else had been there, mate. Anyway.
2: Well, you know, anyway, we'll leave that one there. But Eddie, it is wonderful to see Mark, and I'm with you. And one of the great priorities of this show is we want to take it out. And on a Friday afternoon in a couple months' time, we want to have it at a couple of the pubs in Melbourne. Take them to the western suburbs of Sydney and Queensland, and I think that to have Australian rock reinvigorated,
1: very
2: I think it'd be
1: so.
2: Wonderful, yeah?
1: Yeah, so we want all the artists out there, come and play with Carl and myself. Hey, by the way, it's starting to sound like a telethon, but I'm liking this, okay? Because I'm just walking through the audience. We've got some clients here today, and

0: Katie Page has rung in and Jerry Harvey to say on board the long weekend.
1: Are they?
0: So there we go. So fantastic news.
1: That is good timing for me too, just building a new house.
0: Exactly, Harvey Norman. And that is absolutely sensational. So thanks to everyone at Harvey Norman for joining on board. And as I said, we're going to be in the next couple of weeks giving away a magnificent Lexus from Andrew Moore and the team at Lexus of Blackburn down in Melbourne. Your mate, we're going to put him in a headlock as well.
1: Yeah, no, Ian Mayer from Chatswood Toyota, who's kept me in the way that I've become accustomed in a Toyota, a beautiful Toyota Rogue, because I'm a tool guy.
0: Yeah.
1: I've got a lot of tools.
0: What's up here? What'd you say? You're a tool?
1: I'm a tool guy.
0: Tool guy. Okay, fair enough.
1: I'm definitely all of that, Eddie. There's no doubt about that. But I love that support from those guys. They're unreal.
0: And Hello World are going to join us, Fiji Airways. We want to give everybody a chance to win prizes and overseas trips and have lots of fun with us on a Friday.
1: Like the sponsors are coming on thick and fast, Eddie. We
0: absolutely
1: love that.
0: Absolutely, baby. That's the way we like to do it, mate.
1: Baby.
0: Hey, baby.
1: If we just get a tool sponsor, that'd be wonderful
0: that's
1: for me.
0: It. Oh, well, fair enough. We'll take a break. We're going to play a couple of bangers, and then we'll come back and wrap up our first show. It's been a pleasure, Carl. We'll do it right after this.
1: I'm loving
0: it. Right here on Gold.

0: Sky Mine. You are listening to The Long Weekend with Carl Stefanovic and Eddie Maguire.
1: Good on you, Tony. How good was Peter going?
2: Oh, yeah.
3: That show I saw in the Playpen nightclub in Cairns, I was a glassy in there.
1: Yeah.
3: And there was a lot of glassing that was going on.
1: Yeah.
3: But they just rocked the joint so hard. He's still going
1: What's your favourite?
3: Oh, I think Blue Sky Mine for me.
1: Yeah,
3: I love that song.
1: I'm a US Forces man.
3: Oh, yeah.
1: Oh, yeah.
3: You don't like Trumpy?
4: It's why you knew Trump's birthday.
1: It came out in 1981. I think we didn't like Reagan in those days. Georgia, we're about to wrap up. Everybody, thanks for coming in today.
3: Yeah,
1: it's just
3: awesome.
1: Been fantastic to start the show.
4: What a great day.
1: And I want to thank Michael Stevenson and Hamish McLellan for being just so wonderful in inviting us to come onto the show, onto the network, and everybody involved. Christian O'Connell has been such a great supporter of ours, and Jonesy and Amanda, and everybody,
3: terrific.
1: All the team here at Gold FM right around the country. So we really appreciate being able to come in. And Tony, who's upstairs, who dominates Monday to Thursday and let us just walk all over a show on a Friday. Hey, Tony, can I ask you, what are you doing over the weekend, over our long weekend?
0: Well, I'm the media manager for Caroline Springs George Cross Soccer Club.
3: Oh.
0: Big plug, they're going to love this.
1: Yeah.
0: My weekend is going to be taken up with soccer, and more soccer.
1: Fantastic.
0: I'll be working.
1: Well, and the World Cup on Sunday just
0: and
1: to
0: that too, yes,
1: off.
0: Yes.
3: Go Australia. Georgia, what are you up to?
5: I'm staying in Sydney. I'm going to go to check out Vivid. I'm a Melbourne girl where I live, so I'm not going to watch the AFL on Sunday because I go for St Kilda.
3: oh, dear.

0: I am going to check out Vivid while I'm here. We'll make put myself your helmet on.
1: Watch out for those drones.
0: Thank you so much.
1: I have got a big weekend coming up as well, massive. I mean, Friday afternoons for me used to be, I did go on a long lunch for the whole weekend.
2: No. Really?
1: But I know people have other ideas of what I used to get up to, and they were completely and utterly right. But nowadays I'm hard working. My wife is going, she's on a long lunch today. I've got to go race and pick up little Harper from school, and then I'm going to rest the whole weekend and do absolutely nothing, just watch the footy.
2: Good, enjoy that. It's a massive weekend of sport.
1: Huge.
2: The NFL, NRL, the AFL, of course, coming up. I'm completely shattered. I don't know what to do this weekend.
1: Yeah.
2: The bye. Collingwood not playing.
1: No, I know,
2: man. But well, I'm aimless.
1: Eddie. Do you know what you should do? You should go for a drive in your Lexus.
2: Yeah. Where to? It only goes to the MCG. That's the only place it knows where to go. No, it's going to be fantastic. And as we said, the Socceroos 2:30 on SBS on Sunday afternoon is just absolutely great. Hey, everybody, that's been the first edition of The Long Weekend with Carl and
1: Thank you so much, everyone. Have a great weekend.
0: Thank you.
2: 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We're giving away gifts every Friday between 12 and 3. 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Sasha French, who's been our producer today. Good on you, Sasha. Well done. 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
11: Still a pothole from this morning in Beachborough. Reed Highway eastbound near Elton Road. The left lane's blocked. Traffic is slow through the area. And a breakdown in Atwell, Quinada Freeway southbound after Bealey Drive. It's off in the right emergency lane and traffic slow on the approach. A crash in Padbury Mitchell Freeway northbound at Whitfords Avenue. The left emergency lane's closed by incident response there too. 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It's Christy with the latest Perth traffic on Gold 96 FM.
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13: It's 16 degrees. Hello, I'm Fee Papel. Officers from the Rapid Apprehension Squad are hunting for two men who robbed a cigarette store in Carlisle overnight. The pair threatened the worker with a knife just before midnight before taking off with cash. Anyone who knows anything about the theft is asked to call Crime Stoppers. Alinta Energy is looking at giving Synergy a run for its money. The company, owned by a Singaporean conglomerate, wants to break the government's monopoly and offer residential electricity in WA. It joins AGL in pushing to open the market up to competition, saying West Aussies would benefit. The ANZ is now predicting the Reserve Bank will leave the cash rate as is next week. It's joined the Commonwealth and NAB in forecasting rates will stay on hold at 4.35% for the rest of the year. Westpac is the only one thinking the RBA will increase rates twice over the next 6 months. Mounting pressure in the NDIS is being blamed for a disability services provider going under. United Foundation has gone into administration, blaming rising costs, delayed payments and regulatory changes. South Australian detectives say the court appearance of one of Gus Lamont's grandparents has nothing to do with his disappearance. Josie Murray convicted and fined more than $10,000 in an Adelaide court today after police found a gun silencer at the 75-year-old's outback property while they were searching for the missing 4-year-old. And it's not only aircraft that Gina Rinehart is giving Pauline Hanson, the One Nation leader, revealing on the ABC she takes policy advice from the mining billionaire.
14: Yes, I do. Actually, she's been very beneficial. My policy on pensioners being able to work unlimited hours and without losing their pension or their health.

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2: In sport, Eagle Bo Allen has put his name in the hat to cover the loss of Ruben Jinbi, the wingman saying he's happy to help out as a defender while the team is without their injured star. Coach Andrew McWalter saying Jobe Shanahan is also an option to play in defence.
3: Jobe's an option for sure. He's played as a key defender in his junior career and a little bit last year. 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
2: Perth's weather, cloudy for the rest of the afternoon, dropping to just 4 degrees tonight, cloudy and 18 tomorrow, showers and 19 for Sunday. Right now it's 16 degrees. And your next chance to win Lisa and Russell's golden ticket to Robbie Williams is Monday morning from 6 on Gold 96 FM.
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11: 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Bad Amanda.
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13: What a creep. I've heard them describe him as a drunken idiot.
14: Stay in school and learn school.
15: Yeah, okay.
16: Out of the way,
15: Toby. Jonesy and Amanda, those are names that you would never forget.
17: It's showtime.
18: Well, hello there. And a big round of applause.
19: Well done, fellas. It's so nice to have
18: Carl
19: you on
18: and
19: board.
18: Eddie.
19: Yeah.
18: There you go.
19: Congratulations.
18: Well, that you can just coast now, fellas. There's
19: first show done. Tick.
18: Nothing else you need to. We'll see you next Friday. We've got an action-packed show today. You know what? It's Friday. You know what that means?
19: FFS.
18: Yeah, FFS. The Friday Feels Sessions.
19: Are we allowed to say who's going to be joining us?
18: Go on, you say.
19: It a secret.
18: You say. No, you say.
19: I'm going to say who it is, and you say what song you think he's going to play. It's Richard Clapton tonight.
18: Yeah.
19: And there's one particular song that makes me emotional because it is about the passage of time. It makes me incredibly nostalgic, and I've heard this song through so many times in my adult life that I get mushy every time.
18: Girls on the Avenue.
19: No, not when Girls on the
18: spend
19: Avenue.
18: Spend time with the painted ladies.
19: No. No, it's Best Years of Our Lives.
18: Of course it's
19: We're
18: Best
19: going to
18: Years
19: twist
18: of Our
19: his
18: lives.
19: Arm until he sings that.
18: Friday Feels Sessions, last week, Amber Lawrence. That was absolutely spectacular. This is something I would like to keep doing every Friday. And it seems to work, so that's a good thing. Instagram makes its return, and we can't do anything until we do the fast
19: one. Would you like to play? Give us a call.
18: Two ways, jonesydemanda.com.au or call us 1355 22 on Gold.

0: gold. Hello, it's Jonesy and Amanda driving you home.
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4: Fast Five.
0: Always good on a Friday, the Fast Five. Five questions. Can you go all the way and answer all five questions correctly? If you do that, Amanda will say,
5: well, you will win $250 cash if you answer question five.
0: It's not
5: correctly.
0: Old school cash in a bag, which I would have liked that they used to pay the corrupt coppers with.
5: No, it'll probably be on a Visa card. But still, who's going to say no to that?
0: Who
5: no
0: would? Matt's in Doncaster. Hello, Matt.
6: Hey, guys. How are you?
0: Doing all right.
5: You ready to get
6: doing
5: stuck?
6: Right.
5: You're doing okay, Matt, for a Friday. Let's get stuck straight in. This question number one. Which website is known as the free encyclopedia? I'm talking about my brain right here.
6: Wikipedia.
0: Yep.
5: Wikipedia.
0: There's a little option there where you can donate some money to Wikipedia. Do you ever do that?
5: No, do you? Remember, Matt, you'll find this fascinating. My Wikipedia page once got tinkered with or tampered with. I was doing an interview with a journalist and they said, so tell me again about that kids' show, Shower Time with Uncle Bert. I said, I beg your pardon. It said that I'd hosted a kid show with Bert Newton called Shower Time with Uncle Bert.
0: Some of my best work.
5: It also said that I'd lost a lot of money in the 80s because I'd invested in ATMs for short-statured people. And there's only one that still remains somewhere in Sydney.
0: Yep. Mine says Sex God.
5: Everyone's made everything
0: hasn't
5: up.
0: Been tampered with. Let's play Monster Mash, Matt.
7: Let's kick off this Monster Mash.
5: Here, Matt, we've munched two songs together. Can you tell us what they are?

0: Wow.
1: I don't know about that.
2: Matt? Was that it?
0: That's it. Two songs mashed together. Can you tell us what one or both songs are?
2: I could hear a Katy Perry song.
1: Yeah.
0: Do you know, just have a guess at the name of that one. That way we can tick one off.
2: Can I get a little bit more of a snippet?
1: Matt.
0: Sorry, Matt.
1: Come on, bro. Kira is in Townsville.
0: You know when Jonesy says, come on, bro.
1: Come on, bro.
0: Kira, have a listen to this.

0: Ah.
1: Kira, what do you think?
2: I know one of them's Fireworks by Katy Perry.
0: Well, no, it's not. It's a Katy Perry song, but it's not Fireworks.
1: There you would be wrong.
0: And also, that other one's really hard to...
1: That is hard to get. I tell you what, why don't we put on Paul Kelly and we'll come back. Why don't we do that? 13 55 22, if you'd like to play the Fast Five.

0: Gold. Hello, it's Jonesy and Amanda driving you home. And now.
1: How fast can this thing go?
2: Faster than the speed of light.
3: Jonesy and Amanda's
4: Fast Five.
0: We are into the Fast Five, and where are we at, man?
5: We're at question number two, which is Monster Mash.
6: Let's kick off this Monster Mash.
5: One of these songs, we know it's Katy Perry, but we don't have the title, and we still don't know what the other one is. Have a listen.

0: It's almost there. Brad is in Crow's Nest.
1: Brad, can you help us out? Can you do us a solid?
2: Hi, guys. Yeah, look, I've worked out We Found Love by Rihanna.
1: Yes.
0: Very good.
1: That's it. And what's the Katy Perry song?
2: Oh, wow. Is it Teenage Dream?
1: Yes, it is,
0: Brad.
2: Oh, wow.
0: Two songs great when they're not played together. What animal appears on the logo of Bacardi Rum? This is multiple choice for you, Brad. A, a bat, B, a scorpion, or C, a tiger?
2: Didn't need the multiple choice, but I'll go a bat.
1: Yeah. It is a bat. Why a bat?
0: Well, Don Facundo Bacardi, he invented...
1: So is Bacardi his surname?
0: Yeah. It's not...
1: Lucky he didn't call after his middle name.
0: Facundo. Let's get on the Facundos. Anyway, his wife went into the distillery and there was a bunch of bats hanging around in the rafters. And he said, well, why don't you, you know...
1: I'll name it after you. Question four. What's the name of Germany's motorway network famous for its lack of speed limits, Brad?
2: Oh, wow.
1: What's that called?
2: The Autobahn.
0: Yeah, great. Who will the Socceroos face in their opening World Cup match this Sunday at 2 p.m, Brad?
2: Oh, man, I'm going Turkey.
1: It is.
0: It's Turkey all the way. Wait, hang on. You're going for Turkey?
1: You're not going for them.
2: No, definitely not.
1: Or Turkey, no, as we now say.
0: I'm just going to say Turkey. I'm not saying Turkey.
1: Oh, okay. It's too hard for you to pronounce the country as they'd like to be called.
0: Do they? Okay. Yeah. You know, I'm in Australia. I speak Australian. And if you...
1: All right, Jonesy, you don't like to be challenged linguistically.
0: Oh, listen, you know, why don't you keep all your lefty junk over at the ABC?

0: Okay.
1: That job at the UN's not coming your way anytime soon.
0: And here
1: soon.
0: Is the ambassador for Australia. Yeah, Mick Dundee, just in town for a few days. Brad, congratulations. You've won the jam pack. Inside that pack, you will find $250 in cash.
2: Cheering, bro. Cheering and go the Aussies.
0: Yes, indeed.
1: Urine? Did you say that's urine?
0: No.
2: Cheering.
0: Oh, he's cheering.
1: Phew, I thought I was going deaf.
0: Brad speaks Australian too, Amanda, unlike you.
1: Unlike me. I only hear the posh words.
0: Oh, of course. Have a good weekend, Brad.
2: Thank you, you too.
0: And if you would like to play the Fast Five, it's as simple as going to our website, jonesyandamanda.com.au. It'll be back Monday on Gold.
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5: Still a pothole in Beachborough, Reed Highway eastbound at Elton Road. The left lane is blocked through there. Traffic is slow. Breakdown remains in Atwell, Kwinana Freeway south and up to Belia Drive. It's off in the right emergency lane. Traffic's busy there. And the earlier crash in Padbury, Mitchell Freeway northbound at Whitfitz Avenue, that's cleared. And Freeway northbound is slow from Stevenson Avenue to Warwick Road and at Ocean Reef. Australia Post proudly supports the Australian Red Cross to help communities impacted by disaster. 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It's Christy with the latest Perth traffic on Gold 96 FM.
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0: Gold, it's Jonesy Demander driving you home. When you say kingpin, it'd be a lot of pressure being a kingpin.
1: I imagine you'd be someone, when you say kingpin, someone maybe with a gold tooth, someone incredibly well-dressed, someone fancy.
0: Yeah, it's always a crime kingpin.
1: Someone who is in, you get taken up to see them in a tiny room upstairs, yep. There's strippers downstairs,
0: yep.
1: And the kingpin's up there with smoking a cigar and they can kill you in an instant.
0: It's always when I see one of those stories on the news with drugs or something float up on the beach and then you get the drugs, what do you do with it? You know, you're Johnny Suburban.
1: You take it to the kingpin. I phone up and I say, can you put on Mr. Kingpin, please? Or Mrs. Kingpin, if he's not at home.
0: First name King, second name Pin. So when you think of Kingpin, I always think of nefarious activities. I suppose this is just as nefarious. The Aussie cockroach kingpin has been busted. Ask me how many cockroaches, live cockroaches.
1: Is it illegal to have live cockroaches? Because I think I might win that.
0: Yes. No, your standard variety cockroach you can have. But if you've got a Madagascan hissing cockroach, then no. Have you seen those? We worked at another radio station in another lifetime ago with Wazza the Rock Dog.
1: Yes,
0: do you remember him?
1: Of course.
0: And Wazza the Rock Dog had in his little aquarium these Madagascan hissing cockroaches. And they're about 5 to 7 centimetres long.
1: How long is that?
0: It's about that.
1: Really? Who do they look like cockroaches?
0: Yeah. But they don't look as bad as cockroaches, if you know what I'm saying.
1: But if they've got like a shell and they're making lots of legs.
0: Jim Wairai has just...
1: Yuck, that looks like a giant slater.
0: Okay. I'll accept that.
1: Oh,
0: yeah,
1: that's
0: it does
1: foul.
0: Look like
1: but
0: a giant
1: why
0: slater.
1: Why is it illegal to have them and why is there a kingpin?
0: I don't know why. You're not supposed to have them. These cockroaches, though, are worth $200,000.
1: Not each, surely.
0: No. So, he had 100,000 of them, $200,000
1: worth of cockroaches.
0: So what's that each?
1: $200.
0: $1,
1: half a cent.
0: Am I right?
2: I'm getting my calculator.
1: Oh, we are so dumb. I'm embarrassed.
0: Come on.
1: Embarrassed.
0: Just go with this.
1: My God. Hurry up. It's embarrassing.
0: Oh, this is.
2: The number I got was two.
0: Two. $2.
1: $200?
0: $200 each. So each Madagascan hissing cockroach is $200.
1: But let's get to the nut of this story.
0: So
1: he had them but wasn't allowed to have them.
0: Yeah.
1: The kingpin.
0: It doesn't say why you can't have them. People in the snake world, Bathurst snake catcher Stephanie Lesser told the ABC that the larger exotic species were likely being sold as a cost-effective reptile food.
1: That's cheap, is it, to feed a reptile?
0: $200.
1: So he got...
0: You look at your... What does Minnie LaMucha, your dog, eat? That Chris Brown fancy dog food?
1: Yeah.
0: Well, that's not $200 a packet, is it?
1: No, it's not. Meaning that a dog's cheaper to feed than a snake.
0: I don't know many snake people.
1: I don't trust snake people either.
0: I only know about Ricky.
1: What happened?
0: Well, you know Ricky, the story of Ricky?
1: No, tell me.
0: Had a 10-foot dicky. Showed it to the lady next door. Mm. She thought it was a snake. Mm. Hit it with the rake. Mm. Now it's only 4'4", which is quite a substantial dicky.
1: Have you told this entire story to get us there?
0: No.
2: By the way, I've completed the maths here if you want to know the answer. So if you have 100,000 cockroaches worth $200,000, it's $2 a cockroach. Oh. Can confirm.
1: That's
0: more affordable.
1: Evenly priced.
0: Even for Ricky.
1: I'm still embarrassed at our maths.
3: Your rooftop solar is helping to power WA's future by redirecting the excess solar energy you don't use to be stored for

0: and are driving you home.
1: Every now and then you read an article about different personality types. Actually, what type of personality do you think you are?
0: I don't know.
1: They say there's introverts, there's extroverts. Yeah. Now there's, is it introverts? People who are sometimes introverted and sometimes introverted, which is everybody.
0: I could be one of those.
1: But everyone is that.
0: Isn't anyone just normal anymore?
1: Well, I don't think you can put your hand up.
0: I like to think that I'm normal.
1: Do you?
0: Yeah. Well, you think I'm normal? Because I look at you and I go,
1: I think I look at some of your behaviours and some of your ruminations and I go, woohoo.
0: I go, what sort of nuts rumination would I have?
1: Oh, you ruminate on a particular song that we play that's being played in an advertisement for another radio station.
0: Oh, well, that makes that.
1: But you ruminate on things.
0: Yeah.
1: And you ruminate on things. Say you're out on your stand-up paddleboard. Yeah. You'll have an imaginary argument. And you'll come in and then deliberately try and rehash it so you can. You'll say, you know what I wanted to say to them? And I'll say, don't shout
0: at me.
1: It's
0: like a council guy.
1: Tell them.
0: Yeah, you know, it is. It's like a council guy booking me for parking, you know, for 2 minutes in my driveway. You know, and I imagine the argument I would have with the guy.
1: That was years ago and you still bring it up.
0: No, it happens quite regularly.
1: And you still will berate me for what you'd like to say to
0: him.
1: But
0: most things I see is common sense. So for me, if your opposition radio station is using a particular song in their commercial, then it would make sense that the radio station that you work at would not play that song because you give them a free kick.
1: Hence,
0: no one listens to radio. When you get your little ratings book, you don't go, oh, well, I was listening to that station that was playing that song.
1: Hence the rumination.
0: It's a free kick. Why don't we just give them a free kick?
1: So when you say that you're quiet and regular, and your emotions are always regulated. I don't know who you're talking about.
0: And you're quiet and regular.
1: I did not say that.
0: You certainly are regular.
1: How about these ones?
0: Okay.
1: A time optimist is someone who can, and this would annoy you, I know, and probably me too, someone who consistently underestimates how long tasks will take, which makes them run late, even when they have good intentions.
0: I think you're a time optimist.
1: Rather than being, no.
0: Yes, you are.
1: Let me finish the description. Rather than being careless, they believe they can fit one more thing in before leaving, only to find themselves rushing at the last minute. I don't do that. I'm punctual.
0: You're a little miss make us late. You'll make us late.
1: That's not true. I'm punctual.
0: I might be a little bit much of a time optimist.
1: Are you a tidsoptimist?
0: Ooh, what's that?
1: A tidsoptimist is someone who's always late because they think they have more time than they do. So it's slightly different to the time optimist.
0: My daughter's that.
1: Is she?
0: She's always late. It gets to a point now I just say, I say a time for the family and then I say a time for her, Romany time.
1: It's almost like setting,
0: you know, for daylight saving.
1: Yeah, Chris Brown's
0: Romany
1: like
0: time.
1: We'd say, okay, we're meeting at 7 o'clock.
0: Yep.
1: And when really the rest of us are getting there at 7:30.
0: Yeah.
1: How about this one? The ultra crepidarian. Someone who gives opinions or advice beyond their actual knowledge, Brendan Jones. You think you're a bit of, do you recognize a little bit of yourself in there? That's because you think you have the knowledge about everything.
0: Yeah, I don't. I never give advice or anything about stuff I don't know about. And that's true. That's hand on heart. What about dredger? You're a dredger.
1: I'm not a dredger.
0: You are a dredger and a goalpost shifter.
1: That's not true.
0: And you're a one-way street.
1: Those terms aren't on here, Brendan.
0: Well, you're a name caller.
1: You're a name caller.
0: That's you.
1: Sorry I brought it up.
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14: There's a crash in West Perth, Winthrop Avenue southbound before Mounts Bay Road. The right lane's closed. Ambulance, police and towing services on site is busy. Freeway northbound to Angertel Road, Narrows Bridge to the city, Stevenson Avenue to Warwick Road and Ocean Reef Road and Shenton. Freeway southbound, Loftus to Mill Point, Canning Highway, Rogue Highway and Villiers to Thomas. 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
11: It's 16 degrees. Hello, I'm Fee Papel. A pre-inquest hearing into the murder of two Floreat women has been held in the state's coroner's court today. Mark Bombara was looking for his estranged wife and daughter when he fatally shot his wife's friend and her daughter before turning the gun on himself in May 2024. The inquest will examine

0: And police actions, firearm laws and domestic violence, along with the medical treatment the 62-year-old received before the shootings. Police are hunting two offenders who robbed a cigarette store in Carlisle last night. The masked men threatened a staff member with a knife just before midnight, stealing cash. West Aussies could benefit from competition when it comes to electricity. Alinta Energy has plans to move into the market by providing households with electricity. The state's largest retail gas network is now owned by a Singaporean company, and the CEO wants to give WA some choice. There could be peace in the Middle East sooner rather than later, with Donald Trump saying they're on the brink of signing a deal. Iran is hopeful despite not trusting the US president, who launched military strikes while also holding peace talks. Trump expects the agreement to be signed in the next few days.
1: We just made a great settlement of the war with Iran, subject to finalisation of documents.
0: A major disability services provider is fighting to stay afloat after entering voluntary administration. United Foundation bringing in administrators blaming delayed NDIS payments, regulatory changes and rising staff costs. And Australia is bracing for a hotter and drier spring and early summer, with experts confirming an El Niño has formed in the Pacific. Scientists warn it could be the most intense climate pattern we've had since the 1950s.
2: Take on whatever the weekend throws at you. The all-new Toyota RAV4. Long live recreation. Oh, what a feeling. Toyota.
0: In sport, West Coast is hoping for a fifth win before the team's bye next week. They meet the Kangaroos at Optus Stadium tomorrow. Coach Andrew McWalter says he knows North Melbourne will be gunning for a win.
3: Every player has pride in performance and team, and I'm sure they'd be disappointed with their game last week. But the expectation is that we'll get a red-hot Kangaroos turn up on Saturday afternoon.
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0: Having a look at Perth's weather, cloudy for the rest of the day, dropping to just 4 degrees tonight, cloudy and 18 tomorrow, partly cloudy 19 for Sunday with the chance of late showers. Right now it's 15 degrees in Perth, and your next chance to win Lisa and Russell's golden ticket to Robbie Williams is Monday morning from 6 on Gold 96FM.
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13: Sense the chemistry between them, but how much of that is real?
14: Mind your own business and shut your pie hole.
15: I wish you well with your show.
16: We're headed there. You know what I watched last night?
14: Tell me.
16: Beast. Dan McPherson's new movie. It is great. It's got Dan McPherson in it, which is great. Russell Crowe's in it.
14: Yeah, we spoke to him about it.
16: It's got Amy Shark in it.
14: As an actress?
16: She's an actress. I didn't notice it was Amy Shark until I thought, hang on, is that Amy Shark?
14: And guess what? It was Amy Shark.
16: I think she does very well as an actress.
14: There's a crow and a shark and a beast.
16: It's also got George Burgess, former NRL player.
14: Mm-hmm.
16: I think it's his debut. He is very good as well. And Matt Nabel. You love Matt.
14: Of course.
16: Anyway, it's a great
14: enough
16: movie.
14: Enough Nabel gazing.
16: Maybe we might...
14: Enough Nabel gazing. I'd like it acknowledged in this room, please, from the two of you. Smile doesn't work on radio, right?
16: We'd like to thank the traditional owners of that joke from 1,000 years ago.
14: Who has ever said Nabel gazing? Whoever.
16: Well, it's just...
14: Even his friends would have come up with that.
16: It's just pun humour. I'm sorry. I just don't laugh at it. It's one of those things you go... Good on you.
14: Yeah, you look at Niagara Falls and go, mm-hmm.
16: Yeah.
14: Whatever.
16: But then sometimes I look at... What I do is, like, if we were living and I was working at Niagara Falls every day I'd see the beautiful sight, the majesty of Niagara Falls. And then sometimes you just go, I'm just going to close the curtains.
14: You said a cafe curtain closing day.
16: Look, don't hate on me. Okay. Let's talk about other things. The pub test is coming up as well. This is something that you want to bring to the table.
14: This was a New York Times opinion piece about tracking your friends and family.
16: And I've just noticed here, Amanda really wants to do this. What to do in a nuclear explosion?
14: Well, first of all, let's pronounce nuclear.
16: I knew you'd say that.
14: Oh, curtains are open. You heard that.
16: That's all coming up on Gold.

0: Gold. Hello, it's Jonesy and Amanda driving you home. You know what I watched last night,
1: Thursday night? Tell me.
0: Not something old, something new, because you've been accusing me lately of watching just olden day movies.
1: You walk past the television and then you'll tell us about a movie from 1970. I go, yes, many people have seen it.
0: It's a free movie. And the premise of a free movie is it pops on the telly just as it's starting. And then you have to guess what it is. It's just great. I love it.
1: So you watched something recent. Can I ask, don't tell me, before you tell me what it is, was it on a streaming service?
0: It was on Stan.
1: And you're walking past the television, you saw it?
0: No, it was appointment TV.
1: Still a free movie.
0: It's like whenever you do TV, it's appointment TV
1: for me. Is it, Brendan?
0: It is. When I see the piano on, I watch it, the living room, I watch it. And so.
1: Did you see me on Play School?
0: When were you on Play School?
1: Yeah, exactly.
0: Was that when you made the little rocket ship out of paddle pop sticks?
1: No, I did story time.
0: Did you really?
1: Yeah.
0: No, I didn't see that.
1: The big dinosaur.
0: Okay, well, that's appointment TV, but I watched on Stan Dan McPherson's new movie, Beast.
1: Beast. I loved it when we spoke to him just recently. It's about MMA fighters. But he was saying that a lot of women like it because it's not just kick in the face.
0: Yeah. Yep. Also, we talked about his cauliflower ears because he had to have cauliflower ears. A lot of those MMA fighters have cauliflower ears because there's a lot of grappling in the movie. I really would recommend the movie, by the way. I'm not a big MMA guy, but I enjoyed watching it. It was good. It's got Russell Crowe in it, Amy Shark's in it as well. NRL football player George Burgess is in it as well.
1: Really?
0: I believe it's his acting debut.
1: Is he playing an MMA fighter?
0: No, he's just playing a dude that helps out. He's a fisherman that works
1: helps out kick people just for fun.
0: Yeah, he helps out Dan's character on a fishing trawler. And it's got Matt Nable in it as well.
1: Oh, I love him.
0: Matt plays such a good badass. But anyway, the movie is great. But we were talking to Dan about his cauliflower ears because he had got prosthetic cauliflower ears and he's got beautiful ears. But he was explaining the whole process.
2: I had a little understanding of what that was like. So I had to have prosthetic ears for the film and they would take 2 hours to put on every morning. But we filmed the final fight scenes for Beast in Bangkok in front of 10,000

0: fight fans at a real ONE Championship World Championship event, one of the biggest events in MMA history in Southeast Asia. And so we had access to the cage and the stadium for a couple of days beforehand, and then we shot between the World Championship fights on the night. And we picked it up. So it was incredible. So the litmus test of my training was pulling that off in front of 10,000 fight fans at a World Championship event. But we were living and staying in the fight hotel. And so at the breakfast buffet, when I had the cauliflower ears on and the real fighters were there, and they'd look at me and they'd look at my ears and they'd give me the nod. They'd be like, hey, mate.
1: Yeah.
2: They thought you were the real deal.
0: They thought I was the real deal. And so, I have never felt tougher.
1: He does. He looks pretty tough in it. Pretty tough.
2: The reason I brought up cauliflower ears is that a couple of some young Russian men are ear maxing and injecting things into their ears to give them cauliflower ears so they'll look like MMA fighters, so they look more tough.
1: A few guys at the gym said, just come down here, sunshine. We'll sort your ears
2: out.
1: But something for the weekend, watch Beast. Watch it. It's really good.
2: And
1: it's
2: got... Did Helen like it? Did your wife like it?
1: Yeah, I think she liked it. Well, I think she liked Dan shirtless.
2: There's something for everyone.
1: And Russell Crowe looking over his glasses in that avuncular way. It's always
2: Dan with his shirt off.
1: Check it out this weekend.
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4: Crash still in West Perth, Winthrop Avenue southbound before Mounds Bay Road. The right lane's closed. Emergency services on site traffic heavy. Freeway northbound to Agatelle Road, Narrows Bridge to the city, Stevenson Avenue to Warwick Road, Ocean Reef Road and Shenton. Freeway south are Loftus to Mill Point, Canning Highway and Villiers Drive to Thomas. 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Lucky you're with Amy. 18 degrees in Perth tomorrow, currently 14. If you said anything else, please call our traffic hotline on 9323-9696. It's Christy with the latest Perth traffic on Gold 96FM.
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0: gold. It's Jonesy and Amanda driving you home. It's Friday. Let's get on down to the Jonesy and Amanda Arms for the pub test.
1: The pub test.
2: Pub test.
1: Does not pass the pub test. Pub test.
2: Pub test.
1: Does it pass the pub test?
2: Pub test. Yeah, the pub test.
1: Doesn't pass the sniff test. Stop it. It's not helpful.
3: I know that you don't do this, but I'm going to ask you anyway.
0: Mm-hmm.
3: Do you track your children or your friends or allow them to track you on socials? On your tracking, on your phone is what I'm trying to say. Do
0: no.
3: you have those apps that share where your location with your friends and family?
0: You know what happened last night at home? I get a call from my daughter-in-law who lives on the other side of town. Have you moved my grandson's little, when they come to stay, they've got this little telemetry thing that they put on his foot. I don't know what it does. Anyway, I was moving a desk downstairs and I moved it and it's changed the telemetry on the little, the
3: app. They think, wow, he's run a marathon.
0: What's his kid doing? He's running around his bedroom when in fact he was asleep. And it's the one that my house.
3: See, all this surveillance, and that is not for surveillance, I know. But at the same time, it makes you hyper-vigilant in a number of ways. I'm trying not to wear my smartwatch at the moment because I just get competitive with myself about how many steps I've done, and I'm constantly looking at it and I know when there are texts. I'm trying not to be that anymore. But what about this? 13.6% of adults, 18.6% of young adults aged 18 to 24 agree that tracking is a good idea. We work with people here who share their locations with all their friends. They all know where they are at any given moment.
0: Mm-hmm. Yep.
3: That's horror to me. If they're all somewhere and you're not, you know you're being left out. I've heard people say, that way I know when my husband's coming home, I'll put dinner on because he's 10 minutes away.
0: Yeah.
3: I just don't like it. And it doesn't mean I'm sus, doesn't mean I don't want people to know where I am. I just don't like it. There's an article about this in the Wall Street Journal. They're talking, a New York Times opinion it was, saying, I would never voluntarily share my phone's location with another living soul, not even my husband of 16 years. But it's a topic that is divisive along generational lines. So pretty much if you've grown up with social media and you're used to your parents tracking you, you're used to all those Snapchat moments where you know where your friends are, this is not a weird thing to be doing. You're virtually living in a reality show. Older than that, it seems freakishly weird.
0: If you insist on your partner revealing this, then I think that's a different problem to you volunteering where you are.
3: No, see, this is where it gets awkward, is if you say, if your partner says, can I track you? And you say no, you're not saying, well, I'm sure there are cases where you might be sus, but what about if you just want to say, I just don't like this sort of thing, but I don't want to feel bad for not letting you track me.
0: I remember a mate of mine, he was just having a coffee and some toast down at the beach. And he's just sitting there having coffee. And his wife goes, what are you doing? Why are you down there? Shouldn't you be at work?
3: And I said, eating carbs.

0: wanted.
1: You know, it's...
2: Who wants that?
1: No one wants it.
2: No, if I want to have crying time in my car, in my driveway, it's no one's business but mine.
1: Well, this is
2: It's interesting because this is along generational lines. So maybe you think it's okay if you've grown up with social media, or maybe you used to tracking your kids, they're now adults and you still do it. I'd love to know. Tracking your friends and family, does it pass the pub test?
1: Give us a call, 13 55 22. 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
5: The crash in West Perth, Winthrop Avenue southbound before Mounts Bay Road. That's cleared. And Freeway North Vassar, Anchorsell Road. Then Milkley Road to the city, Hutton Street to Warwick Road, Ocean Reef Road and Shenton. Freeway south and Loftus Street to Milkley Road, Canning Highway and Belia Drive to Thomas Road. 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It's Christy with the latest Perth traffic on Gold 96 FM.
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0: golf. It's Jonesy the Man driving you home this Friday afternoon. Let's get on down to the J&A Arms for the pub test.
1: The pub test.
2: Pub test.
1: Does not pass the pub test.
2: Pub test.
1: Pub test. Does it pass the pub test?
2: Pub test.
3: Yeah, the pub test.
1: Doesn't pass the sniff test. Stop it. It's not helpful.
0: Today.
4: Well, this is a subject that comes up a lot, but it was a New York Times opinion piece. Tracking your friends and family, that's what we're discussing today. And it seems to be broken along generational lines. If you've grown up in the social media world, you're used to maybe your parents tracking you. You track your friends, you know, where everyone is on Snapchat. That's okay. You're living a virtual reality life anyway. But older people seem to think it's strange. But still, a whole lot of older people are still tracking their older kids and allowing their partners to track them, which I find extraordinary. Tracking your friends and family, does it pass the pub test?
5: I don't know about family and friends. I track my son. He's 17. He drives. It's like trying to track a white pointer, actually, because he's everywhere. And we sort of need to know where he is, especially because he pops up in places where he's not supposed to be. But other than that, no, I don't really agree. Once he's 18, 19, I think I'll release it. Yeah, family and friends, no way. That doesn't pass a pub test for me.
6: Tracking your family and friends, you see everyone online at all times and it's just too much.
7: 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Total invasion of privacy.
8: I think it does, depending on the situation. So I have a young fella who's just started being a bit more independent, and I think it's fine to track him when he knows he's being tracked. But if it's like a ex-partner or an adult that doesn't know that you're doing it, and then it's not okay.
0: So when we track Jemwa Rai, we just follow the Guzman and Gomez rappers.
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11: Freeway northbound, so Anketell Road, then Millplay Road to the city, Hunt Street to Warwick Road at Ocean Reef Road and Shenton Avenue. Freeway south at Loftus Street to Millplay Road at Canning Highway and Belia Drive through to Thomas Road, the Graham Farmer Freeway and Northbridge Tunnel slow eastbound. Hurry, Domain's half-yearly sale is on now. 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Get into Domain today. 18 degrees in Perth tomorrow, currently 14. If you said anything else, please call our traffic hotline online 323 9696. It's Christy with the latest Perth traffic on Gold 96 FM.
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0: 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It's why people all across the state turn to us. The West Australian is WA.
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0: gold. Hello, it's Jonesy and Amanda driving you home this Friday, the 12th of June.
1: You know, the world's an unsteady place.
0: Is it?
1: I don't want to alarm anybody, but I've got information here on how to survive a nuclear emergency. Actually, you try and say it.
0: Nuclear emergency.
1: It tickles me every time you say it.
0: What do you say?
1: Nuclear, because that's
0: nuclear.
1: The word. What are you saying?
0: Nuclear.
1: You've got an extra syllable in there.
0: Nuclear.
1: It's like when you, how do you, what are those hats that robbers wear?
0: Burglar.
1: No, it's a burglar cap. Are you paid per syllable?
0: What about off?
1: That'll do. I'm going to give you valuable information. Okay. And if we do suffer from a nuclear attack, your burglar cap won't protect you.
0: Okay.
1: This is information to have in the back of your mind, okay?
0: Righto.
1: Here's what happens. You can survive a nuclear blast. This, you need to remember three words, three sayings. Get inside, stay inside, and stay tuned. So it's not the blast that will kill you. It's the fallout.
0: Well, the blast will kill you. If you're near it, you will get killed.
1: But this is what they say. A blast has a limited radius. Most people in a city survive it. Oh. The true danger is in radioactive fallout, the fine dust that settles in the first few hours when radiation peaks. So this is the thing. The blast has a limited radius, survivable for most. The fallout, it peaks in the first few hours, and that's the real killer. 15 minutes decide everything. Maybe some dramatic music behind this. Crazy tasty. Ryan, if there's a new...

0: nuclear blast, and Jonesy manages to say it. We need some serious, have you got serious concentration dramatic music?
1: Okay, what about this?
0: That's good, that's good. 15 minutes decide everything.
2: Right.
0: That's how long they say people outside the blast zone have before fallout hits the ground. You have 15 minutes.
2: Right, you know what music I reckon?
0: Oh, come on.
2: Two Tribes by Frankie Goes to Hollywood.
0: Okay. Get inside.
2: Yeah.
0: Stay inside. Stay tuned, but not to this station, obviously.
2: And when it's you hear the air attack warning,
0: can I give the information, please?
2: Well, I'm giving information.
0: It's not the blast, it's the fallout. We've said you've got 15 minutes. That's enough time to reach shelter and dodge a heavy dose.
2: Keep it going, Ryan. Keep the vibe. Whoa.
0: The biggest mistake, Brendan. What's the biggest mistake?
2: Hang on. I'm just going to start beating.
0: Dancing. Dancing is your biggest mistake always.
2: Where's my glow stick?
0: The biggest
2: it's you. You're glowing.
0: The biggest mistake.
2: Yes.
0: The biggest mistake is running outside.
2: Don't run.
0: With your arms flapping like a girl, Brendan. Your first instinct is deadly. Every impulse puts you in the open. That's when the fallout is thickest. So don't rush outside to look at the sky.
2: I know.
0: Don't jump in the car to flee. Don't drive to get your family. A car barely shields you from radiation. Stay put. Don't go and pick up your kids because chances are if they're in schools, whatever, they'll have their own protocol.
2: Mm-hmm.
0: The moment the wave passes, get into the nearest solid structure. What?
2: You said solid.
0: Look, if you want to disintegrate with radiation, do it. Go deep and central. Do you want to giggle at that too, Brendan?
2: Yeah.
0: Head to the basement or building centre. More walls between you and the street.
2: Oh, dirt. This is all well dirt.
0: What, you don't know this stuff. You ready for the next bit?
2: This is dirt.
0: Wash the radiation off.
2: Oh, dirt.
0: No, there's some. All right. What's the protocol, Brendan?
2: Well, I've seen Silkwood. You get under a shower and you wash the radiation off.
0: No, the first thing you do is you take off your outer clothing to remove.
2: And you throw it away.
0: You stash it in a bag. You tie it. Stash it far from people. Now, what do you do with your body?
2: You wash it down.
0: You shower with soap and shampoo, but not conditioner. Conditioner glues particles to your hair. Who'd be conditioning their hair?
2: It's like you've just stepped out of a Holocaust.
0: Does anyone have a hair straightener? I'm not going out looking like this.
2: Ryan, get that song on again. I've got
0: more information.
2: Oh, come on.
3: Crazy tasty.
0: You can all die. I don't care. Jenna will put this information on our socials for people who are actually interested in staying alive.
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12: Hi Perth, Fiona Ellis-Jones here from Your News Now. It's a chilly 14 degrees this afternoon. 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
15: Freeway northbound, so Thomas Road through to Rolly Road, then Milpay Road to the city, Stevenson Avenue through to Warwick Road at Ocean Reef Road and Shenton Avenue. Freeway south, Loftus Street to Milpay Road at Canning Highway. And Belia Drive through to Thomas Road at both the Graham Farmer Freeway and Northbridge Tunnel, a slow eastbound. 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It's Christy with the latest Perth traffic on Gold 96 FM.
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16: It's 15 degrees. Hello, I'm Fee Papel. Police actions, firearm laws and domestic violence will be examined at the coronial inquest into a double murder in Floreat 2 years ago. Mark Bombara was looking for his estranged wife and daughter when he went to the home of his wife's friend and shot her and her daughter before killing himself. The pre-inquest hearing at the coroner's court today saying the medical care the 62-year-old received prior to the shooting will also form part of the inquiry. Officers from the Rapid Apprehension Squad are hunting two men who robbed a cigarette store in Carlisle overnight. The pair threatened the worker with a knife just before midnight, taking off with cash. Anyone who knows anything about the theft is asked to call Crime Stoppers. Alinta Energy is looking at giving Synergy a run for its money. The company, owned by a Singaporean multinational, wants to break the government's monopoly and offer residential electricity in WA. It joins AGL in pushing to open the market up to competition, saying West Aussies would benefit. Chaotic scenes at a South Australian court today with one of Gus Lamont's grandparents convicted of a firearms offence. 75-year-old Josie Murray fined more than $10,000 after police found a gun silencer at the family's outback station. Detectives say the charges are not linked to the four-year-old's disappearance. The ANZ is now predicting the Reserve Bank will leave the cash rate as is next week. It's joined the Commonwealth and the NAB in forecasting the rates will stay on hold at 4.35% for the rest of the year. Westpac, the only one thinking the RBA will increase rates twice over the next 6 months. And weather experts have confirmed an El Nino has now formed in the Pacific Ocean, and it could be one of the most intense

0: climate patterns ever. They say it'll lead to hotter and drier conditions in the next few months, raising the risk of drought, bushfires and heatwaves.
1: Smoky barbecue beef with melted cheddar and jalapenos. This pie is a fiery flavour explosion. Pinjarra Bakery, for a pie stop that hits different.
0: In sport, round 14 continues tonight with the Cats at home to the Suns. The Eagles play North Melbourne at Optus tomorrow with Ruben Jimby out injured. Coach Andrew McWalter says Jobe Shanahan is an option to play in defence.
2: Jobe's an option for sure. He's played as a key defender in his junior career and a little bit last year. It has to be part of our discussions and we'll see.
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0: Perth's weather dropping to just 4 degrees tonight, cloudy and 18 tomorrow, showers and 19 for Sunday. Right now it's 14 degrees in Perth, and your next chance to win Lisa and Russell's golden ticket to Robbie Williams is Monday morning from 6 on Gold 96FM.
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8: 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Cracks me up.
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10: Jonesy's always knocking Amanda.
11: It's so weak.
10: Amanda always knocking Jonesy.
11: I'm done.
12: Stick it in the guts, mate.
13: It's Friday. We love Friday. Why do we love Friday?
14: Because you like to say FFS.
13: Friday feels sessions.
14: That's it. This is why, this is an amazing privilege for us to have a musician we've always loved come in and perform in front of us.
13: Let's have a look at this chap's back catalogue. What if I played you this song? Okay. Love it. What about if I played you Deep Water? What if I played you Girls on the Avenue? Don't you

0: You know, who sings that?
1: That is Richard Clapton.
0: Let's leave it to him, shall we?
2: You know what? Richard doesn't want to see this from you, okay? He doesn't want this because he's coming in for the Friday Feel Sessions. And please, if I'm being a bit indulgent here, if I said to you, "Oh, Michael, all the lines are down, it's Australia Day again."
0: Oh, Michael, all the lines are down, it's Australia. Do you think we can get him to sing that in here? I'd love it.
2: Well, you know, he's just had some sort of surgery on his hand, so he's without a guitar, but he's got a keyboardist coming in on the show for the Friday Feels Sessions. Richard Clapton doing Best Years of Our Lives on a Friday. Isn't that just great?
0: That's coming up soon.
2: Also, Instagram, if you'd like to register, jonesyandamanda.com.au on Gold.

0: Gold. Hello, it's Jonesy and Amanda driving you home this Friday afternoon.
1: This is such a treat. This man is one of our absolute favourites. It's always a pleasure to be in his company. I'm talking about Richard Clapton, a cornerstone of Australian rock. So many of his songs, and I don't say this lightly, they are the cornerstones to our generation.
0: Yeah, like a pillar.
1: Like a kidney stone, but more palatable.
0: So hard to pass.
2: Oh, Jesus.
1: Richard Clapton,
0: hello.
1: Here he
0: is, Richard Clapton. We speak.
2: Hello. I love you, Amanda.
1: Why is
2: Jonesy always so mean to me?
1: He is. He bullies you when you come in.
0: Did you not just hear that introduction? You know, calling him a kidney stone.
2: But yeah, really?
1: I said it with a smile on my face.
0: Richard, you look well. How's your hand? I was worried about your hand.
2: My hand's functioning very well.
0: Is it okay?
1: You were just saying you've got guitar hand. Tell me what that is.
2: No, guitar. Well, it's come from playing guitar for 61 years.
0: Mm-hmm.
2: And what's like RSI. Is that what it's called?
1: Yeah, repetitive strain injury.
2: Yeah. So it's the same thing. Well, because, see, you play a guitar like this. Oh, sorry.
1: You know microphones so well.
2: I'm a professional singer, you know. No, but anyway, so, yeah, it's just an RSI sort of thing.
0: So you can't get pressure on the string and the fretboard?
2: No, and I still can't, but hopefully in another couple of weeks.
1: So you've had surgery.
2: Good. Yes, which was, it wasn't too bad, actually. It's a very small incision. And he's got, well, Amanda, you were explaining to me what they do, or was that you?
1: They release the tendons and then reattach them.
2: Yeah, exactly.
1: And the main thing is you can still put your middle finger up, so you can still greet all your band.
2: Oh, you bet, yeah.
0: Because the band, Cole in the corner, is doing it right
1: he's
0: now behind
1: Richard.
0: Has he given you some exercises to do? Are you squeezing a ball? Or something like that?
2: No, so I'm a bit too slack. No, I really got to get on to that.
1: Don't be slack. This is important stuff.
0: Yeah.
1: We need you as a guitarist.
2: I know. I've got big gigs coming up.
1: I know, absolutely.
0: Well, you know, you're doing the State Theatre gig in Sydney, which always goes off. You've been doing that. And then you're touring regularly around the country, though, aren't you?
2: Mm-hmm.
1: Have you taken up harmonica so you're not playing the guitar?
2: You know, I played at the opening of the State Theatre in 1929.
1: Really?
2: And Brendan Jones was the master of ceremonies.
1: Oh, no.
2: Oh, yeah.
0: Oh, that's when
2: 1929.
1: Just
2: before
1: the
2: Great
1: stuff?
2: Depression.
1: Yeah. I'm going into one now.
0: You know, that was the biggest cock-up in the world. They wanted me to present this thing to Richard. And I said, they said, do it before halftime. And I said, well, no, wouldn't it make sense to do it as he comes off stage at halftime? They said, no, it'll be much better if you do it.
1: It's called interval.
0: Three songs.
1: Not a football match.
0: Before they bring on the oranges for Richard. And then I walk out on stage and they're all going, go on, do it.
1: Like this is your life or something.
0: Do it. And then Richard looks up and goes, Brendan Jones, what are you doing up here? Like,
2: yeah, get off.
0: I'm here to present you this giant, unfeasibly large frame award. And then he had two more songs to play. And then he's got, what do you do with the award?
1: And what did you do? You just stood there like a fool?
0: It was like the biggest hospital pass in the world.
1: Well, let's all try and move past that.
0: I felt terrible because Richard gave me that look. You know the look that you get?
1: I know the look that Richard can give you.
0: Mm-hmm. Yeah.
1: Don't mention kidney stones.
2: With my middle finger.
0: So, Richard, you've come in for FFS, the Friday Feels Sessions.
2: Mm-hmm.
0: And we've had some big, big names. And now...
1: You're the biggest. Everyone's always the biggest, but you're the biggest.
2: Oh, Amanda. See?
1: See
2: how nice Amanda is.
1: That's how you do it, Brendan. That's how you do it.
0: Yeah. I could kiss Richard's pot just as well as you can.
2: Oh, flattery will get her everywhere.
0: But, you know, I think, like, the song I'd like you to play for us today, if I could be so bold.
1: Oh, I know what one you're going to suggest, and I know it will make me cry.
0: Richard, please, can you play Best Years of Our Lives?
2: I would love to play that.
0: So what we're going to do now, Richard, we're going to take a break.

0: Colin, your keyboardist has just been sitting sentinel like Batman.
1: Loving this conversation.
0: In the corner.
2: Then after this, we're going to finish off with I'm Still Standing.
1: That's right. Just.
0: Stand by. Richard Clapton coming up with the best years of our lives. 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
1: Freeway northbound, so Thomas Road through to Rowley Road, then Mill Plate Road into the city, Stevenson Avenue to Warwick Road at Ocean Reef Road and Shenton Avenue. Freeway south at Loftus Street to Mill Plate Road at Canning Highway. Villa Drive through to Thomas Road and delays in Treby Armidale Road eastbound at Ghostgum Avenue. 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Limited time offers only while stocks last. 18 degrees in Perth tomorrow, currently 13. If you see anything else, please call our traffic hotline on 9323 9696. It's Christy with the latest Perth traffic on Gold 96 FM.

0: Gold. It's Jonesy and Amanda driving you home. It's Friday. FFS, the Friday Feel Sessions. You know what I feel, Amanda? We need some sort of intro. Gem Y Rye,
1: yeah.
0: Have we got an intro for FFS?
1: Okay, what about this?
0: Oh, I know this.
2: Something more majestic, something more sweeping.
1: That's all I've got.
0: We've got Richard Clapton, one of the premier artists of this country, mm-hmm. standing by ready to do best years of our lives. And the only thing Gem Y Rye can come up with is...
2: That's what we're going to have to go with. It can't all be emotional, Richard.

Oh, Michael, all the lines are down. 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Whatever happened to the days way back? The bond I last severed was always raging. I'm standing here in Oxford Street, and the ghosts are howling, and geez, it's raining. I say, don't waste time. These are the best years of our lives. I say, don't waste time. These are the best years of our lives. Oh, yeah. I was shy, had been around when the Bondi icebergs rain. Sometimes I sit and think of it, and I dream of better days. Whatever happened to the days way back in the 1930s, all old Xander's parties, I'm still too young to understand how I was back then and the party here. I say, don't waste time. These are the best years of our life. I say, don't waste time. These are the best years of our lives.

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I wish time had stopped 10 years ago, but I'm learning slowly. Life is

0: don't waste time. These are the best years of our lives. I say don't waste time. These are the best years of our lives. I say don't waste time. These are the best years of our lives. I say don't waste time. These are the best years of our lives. Yeah, yeah, yeah.
1: Whoa.
2: I can't talk.
1: Every time you do it. You do it every time. Richard Clapton on goal, best years of our lives. Oh, my God. What a tonic.
3: I didn't really. Oh, dear. I'm sorry I wasn't faced.
2: Can we make it a gin and tonic?
3: But I thought if you get emotional.
1: We'll all get emotional and then we'll all be going the blub.
2: Everyone got a tissue?
1: And the only thing Ryan's got is that crazy horn.
3: Why have you got to wreck everything? I'm sorry, Amanda. That was my beautiful gift to you. And yeah, well done, Josie. Yeah, really
2: Richard, I loved it. And Colin, thank you.
1: Richard, thank you. That is such a treat. For tickets and show information, head to ticketmaster.com.au. Richard Clapton, thank you. Colin, thank you for being in.
3: And thank you. Love you guys.
2: Thank you.
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2: Freeway northbound, so Ancatel Road to Rowley Road, then Narrows Bridge to the City, Stevenson Avenue through to Warwick Road and Ocean Reef Road and at Shenton Avenue. Freeway south at Loftus Street to South Terrace, Canning Highway, Russell Road through to Ancatel Road as well. 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Content is general in nature. Investing carries risk. 18 degrees in Perth tomorrow, currently 13. If you see anything else, please call our traffic hotline on 9323 9696. It's Christy with the latest Perth traffic on Gold 96FM.
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0: Here it is. 10 questions, 60 seconds on the clock. You can pass if you don't know an answer. We'll come back to that question if time permits. Get all the questions right, you win $1,000.
4: That's right, and that's happened recently. $1,000, you can go away with $1,000.
0: You can.
4: Or, as Mark tried last week, he decided he'd

0: throw his hat into the ring and he tried for $2,000 with a bonus question, but it's double or nothing.
1: It was this time last week, Mark from Tasmania didn't even need the tempting pants.
0: No, he said, I'll have a go. He didn't get the bonus question, so he got nada. That's how that goes.
1: Jason is in Eastern Creek. Hello, Jason.
2: G'day, guys. How's it going?
1: We are going very well, mate.
0: Well, Jason, let's see if you can be lucky today. Are you ready to start? As I said, we've got 10 questions, 60 seconds. If you're not sure, say pass, all right?
2: Yep, sure.
0: Jason, here we go. Here comes question number one. Finish this. What goes up must come
2: down.
0: Question two. Which instrument did Lisa Simpson play?
2: Was it a saxophone?
0: Question three. What deck of cards is commonly used by fortune tellers?
2: Pass.
0: Question four. A signet is a baby what?
2: What was that again? A signet?
0: A signet is a baby what?
2: Bird.
0: More details?
2: Duck.
0: Oh, it's a swan.
1: Swan.
0: Unless that was
1: swan.
0: You just swearing. Sorry, it's a signet's a swan.
1: Oh, Jace.
0: And fortune tellers use tarot cards.
2: That's it.
0: I could feel you searching for the answer.
1: If only you had a tarot card on you.
2: Next time.
0: Next time,
1: Jason,
0: thank you for having a crack at
1: Look
0: it.
1: Look after yourself,
2: right.
1: Mate.
2: Thanks, guys.
0: Thank you.
1: Like Jason, you can play Instagram, jonesydemander.com.au. It'll be back on Monday on Gold.
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4: 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If you have something else, please call our traffic hotline online 323 96 96. It's Christy with the latest Perth traffic on Gold 96 FM.
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5: Hi, I'm Sally Pearson. Kaylee McEwen has clocked the fastest 200-metre backstroke time in the world so far this year, claiming another title at the Australian Swimming Trials. Lani Pallister took out the 800-metre freestyle. Serena Williams' tennis comeback has come to a premature end. Her partner Victoria Mboko suffered a knee injury, forcing the pair to withdraw from their doubles quarterfinals at Queen's. And Sydney Swans defender Alice Mitchell will miss the 2026 AFLW season after rupturing an ACL at training.
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0: Gold, it's Jonesy and Amanda driving you home. We straddle a lot of medias in this business, don't we?
1: We're across a lot of things. We do semaphore, we do pigeon racing. But one person who's got her finger in every pie of all the content we put out is this woman.

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1: Has it been a
3: big week?
2: Yes, it's been a massive week on the Jonesy and Amanda socials again. And it all started with our behind-the-scenes video of you, Jonesy, making some soup for the both of you.
3: Oh, yeah. I'd ordered some soups from an Australian company and it's all protein, natural ingredients. Jonesy,
1: have you got a name for this company?
3: Yeah, I do actually.
1: Well, you should give them a plug, a shout-out.
2: Yeah, actually, a few people were asking, what is this
4: and
2: soup?
4: I saw them online and I bought them.
1: It's
3: called
1: Fair Dinkum Soups.
3: Froganics.
1: No.
3: And there's potato and leek, there's tomato, there's a whole variety. You poo-pooed it because you said it was too much almost.
1: You said
3: it was a meal replacement.
1: Yeah, because it says on the sachet, meal replacement.
3: Mm.
1: And
3: why don't you water it down between the two of us and it can be half a meal.
1: I feel like I violated the sanctity of the soup.
3: Well, you spilled it all over the bench for starters.
1: Well, there's not enough mixing, but anyway.
3: Anyway, what did people say, Jenna?
2: People thought that it was a disaster, Jonesy. Mm.
1: That's fair.
2: They were baffled by how terribly you made it.
1: Yeah.
2: With Donna Choi on Instagram saying, what a mess.
1: Mm.
2: While Taylor messaged us saying, Jonesy ruining the day once again.
1: Oh,
2: I feel for poor Amanda having to deal with that buffhead every day.
1: Who wrote that? Is that a bot? That sounds like a bot.
2: No, legitimate
1: That's
2: message.
1: That's a bot. That's from Russia. That's from Putin. I can tell.
2: Whatever.
1: Chinese Putin.
2: Another popular post was from our Tin Hat Tuesday segment where we discussed the possibility that matcha is a conspiracy by Big Japan to get us used to drinking swamp water when AI data centers take all our drinking water.
3: True. Do people like that conspiracy or not?
2: It actually resonated with a lot of people. So Ange on Instagram, she wrote, this explains why matcha has become so popular outside of Japan almost overnight. I believe this.
3: Oh.
2: While Ratstar on TikTok added, I shouldn't say it, but where are the effing flying cars we were promised on Beyond 2000, Amanda?
1: Yeah.
3: It's my fault that I haven't engineered them.
1: You know, you did. You said in the future we'll have flying cars, we'll have all this
3: stuff. I never said those
1: words. Didn't see the internet, didn't see the smartphone.
3: No, well, look at all the
1: Didn't see Wi-Fi.
3: Imagine we have road rage. Imagine if we had sky rage. It just would not be possible.
1: So you're saying we don't have it because you think it wouldn't be nice?
3: Yeah. Right. I don't want to look up and see people fighting in their cars.
1: And I'm a mess.
2: On another note, it's time for Digital Jenna's. So this is where I choose my favourite contributor of the week who will receive a bespoke tin hat made by Amanda.
3: Some conditions apply. Yes, Jenna?
2: And this week it goes to Katrina, who private messaged us on Facebook after we tried and raved about the cheese choc crunch toasties on TikTok Tucker.
3: Yes, it was delicious.
2: Yes, well, she wrote, I want to give you feedback on this week's TikTok Tucker. It sounded amazing when you made it. So on my way home from work, I went to Woolies and bought all the ingredients to make it for my work colleagues for Smoko today.
3: Yeah.
2: I even bought the fancy cheese. Well, it was a massive failure.
3: Oh.
1: No.
2: I was so excited and not one person liked it.
3: Oh.
2: She then added, subsequently, one of my work colleagues has gone home sick with crook guts.
1: Oh. Well.
3: We weren't making up our response.
1: No.
3: We all thought it was, you liked it, Ryan, too.
1: Yeah.
5: I said I'd pay for it.
1: Yeah.
3: Ryan lives with a bunch of flatmates.
1: Yeah.
3: And lick a spoon for a dinner.
1: He'll eat tile cement and be happy for it.
3: But we thought it was surprisingly delicious.
1: Yeah. So
3: that's the problem. Maybe if you go into it thinking it's delicious, it won't be. We were surprised by it.
1: I got to admit, when I unwrapped that cheese, goodness me.

0: I've never quite recovered.
1: Thank you, Jenna. We like to call her our social media dipstick, by the way she's single. I unwrap the cheese. Amanda just cuts it in the studio.
2: Righto, you two. That's enough.
1: For you. The weekend is here. Be safe over the weekend and we will catch you on Monday. 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
4: There's a crash in Warwick, Mitchell Freeway southbound before Reed Highway. Multiple lanes are blocked. There's debris across various lanes as well. Lots of people out of their cars. And traffic is slow on the approach. Otherwise, freeway southbound, so City to Millplay Road at Canning Highway and Angertown Road to Thomas. Freeway northbound, Angertown Road to Rowley Road. Hay Street in the city, Arundel Road to Reed Highway at Ocean Reef Road and again at Shenton Avenue. 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
6: It's 13 degrees. Hello, I'm Fee Papel. A pre-inquest hearing into the murder of two Floriate women has been held in the state's coroner's court today. Mark Bombara was looking for his estranged wife and daughter in May 2024 when he fatally shot his wife's friend and her daughter before turning the gun on himself. The inquest will examine police actions, firearm laws and domestic violence, along with the medical treatment the 62-year-old received prior to the shootings. West Australians could benefit from competition when it comes to electricity. Alinta Energy has plans to move into the domestic power market. The state's largest retail gas network is now owned by a Singaporean multinational, and the CEO wants to give WA some choice. Parents are being told they play a major role in their children's social media use. It follows a new study which found teens who spend more than 2 hours a day on Facebook and TikTok have a higher risk of depression and poor well-being. Professor Susan Sawyer from the Murdoch Children's Research Institute telling the ABC they're often influenced by mum and dad.
7: We do have evidence that parents who have heavier patterns of social media use have children themselves who have heavier patterns of social media use. So I think it really does behove us to look much more carefully at the role modelling that parents are doing.
6: And the consumer watchdog has issued infringements to popular Aussie-based oral care company HiSmile. It's been fined $138,000 over false and misleading social media involving supposedly random shoppers that were actually employees.
2: Take on whatever the weekend throws at you. The all-new Toyota RAV4. Long live recreation. Oh, what a feeling. Toyota.
6: In sport, West Coast is hoping for a fifth win before the team's bye next week. They meet the Kangaroos at Optus Stadium tomorrow. Coach Andrew McWalter says he knows North Melbourne will be gunning for a win.
8: Every player has pride in performance and team, and I'm sure they'd be disappointed with their game last week, but the expectation is that we'll get a red-hot Kangaroos turn up on Saturday afternoon.
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6: Perth's weather dropping to just 4 degrees tonight. Cloudy and 18 tomorrow. Showers and 19 for Sunday. Right now it's 13 degrees in Perth. And your next chance to win Lisa and Russell's golden ticket to Robbie Williams is Monday morning from 6 on Gold 96 FM.
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14: 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And today on the show, we cross live

to tigers. An actual tiger is going to be predicting this weekend's opening game at the World Cup for the Socceroos. You need to hear this. Intern Pete is going to be live handling it all. Coming up next, our Friday recommendations. Welcome to the Christian O'Connell Show.

0: Christian O'Connell Show. We're doing double thumbs up. Every weekend, you're paralysed by choice. So many TV shows on right now. What's good? We take you through it. We are your filter, and we take you through our recommendations that we call double thumbs up. Patsy, what's it for you?
1: It's a book for me this week. It is Chezzy Daniel's book, The Weird Little Girl Who Liked to Talk to Ghosts. You can get it through Booktopia. You'll know Chezzy as the other half of that great Daniel team, Grant's partner, but also had a very prestigious career in radio, TV, podcasting, and now she is a writer. This is a story of her own life, really, and how she found from a very young age that she had an ability to see and communicate with spirits.
0: Oh, I didn't know that.
1: So she tried to tap it out for a long, long time as she pursued her career in journalism and just sort of blocked it out, thought, no, no, no. And then she had, unfortunately, a very close friend pass away, and then that just she embraced her spiritualism and thought, no, I actually need to be really authentic to myself. Look, if you're not into ghost stories, this is so much more.
0: Oh, I am.
1: I
0: can never hear enough ghost stories. I love all of this.
1: Yeah.
0: It's right in my wheelhouse.
1: It's so much more than that. It's really more about a personal awakening.
0: So is she a clairvoyant as well then?
1: Yeah. You would call her, I don't know if she would call herself a clairvoyant, but she's got this ability to communicate with spirits and see them. It's her first book. It was a bestseller within the 48 hours of pre-sale, and it's a beautiful book. You can lend it. You can have it and read it. It is beautiful. Chezzy Daniel, Booktopia, The Weird Little Girl Who Talked to Ghosts.
0: Two shows for me this week. First one, who knew that the best comedy show of the year has been created and hosted by an Aussie? This is an incredible story. Sam Campbell from the, I think he's from the Atherton Table Mountains, actually. Oh. And he is now a big star in the UK and been a great comedian over here and brilliant shows at the Melbourne Comedy Festival. Now has got his own TV show that is nuts.
2: It's so funny.
0: It is called Make That Movie, and I'm three episodes in. It's very, very funny. It's very playful. It's silly. It's absurdist. It's not for everybody, and I think that's a good thing when it comes to comedy. He plays this hotshot movie director who's going around the UK filming real people's ideas. It's a mockumentary, obviously, for movies.
2: It's so funny. I started watching it when you told me on Monday.
0: Raving about it.
2: I'm obsessed with it.
0: Brilliant. Really, really great. It's called Make That Movie. You can find it on Prime. And then the other one, it's an Apple TV show. Really, really smart, tense thriller. It is, you won't take a breath during each half an hour episode. It's called Maximum Pleasure Guaranteed. A soccer mum gets blackmailed online.
2: Oh, I like it.
0: Oh, it's so good.
2: I like it.
0: Oh, my God. It is so good. Very, very, very good. That is called Maximum Pleasure Guaranteed, and that's on Apple TV. What's it for you, Rios?
2: Guys, you have to watch this before 12 p.m. Sunday. Go on YouTube, type in November 16 documentary. It is a brilliant, brilliant, brilliant recap documentary, whatever you want to call it, just 1 hour on Australia's historic 2006 World Cup qualification.
0: Oh, wow.
2: And I get tingles just thinking about it. It was incredible. I think maybe second only to Cathy Freeman in terms of Australian sporting moments. Like it truly was a historic night. And they take you back and you get all these brilliant stories. So we play Uruguay and you play in our final qualifying leg. You play the first game at Uruguay.
0: Yeah.
2: We go over there. We're getting abused by customs officials. Police are swearing at us. They're getting spat on, punched as soon as they get off the flight.
0: What?
2: The Aussie players. And we lose 1-0. Then Australia do some of our own dirty tricks on the way back. It's a quick turnover and it's a 20-hour flight. And these are big, tall soccer players. Gus Hiddink, the Aussie coach, booked out every single business class seat from South America to Australia and got a Qantas private jet.
0: Genius, dirty tactics.
1: Wow.
2: And they came back and you see the pictures of the Uruguayans come off the plane and they're tired, they're haggard, they're miserable.
0: So they're all crammed in economy.
2: They're all in economy. They're in coach and their captain is really stiff from the flight.
1: Oh.
2: He ends up halfway through the match going off with a torn hammy.
1: Oh,
2: so
1: wow.
2: It works.
0: Oh, I've got to watch this. What a great countdown. And watch it before the Socceroos play Sunday too.
2: It's so good.
0: Oh my God, what a great thing to watch. It really shows what the World Cup is really about.
2: Yes.
0: It's all those stories you get as well. And there'll be so many players that you don't even know that you're going to fall in love with over the next couple of weeks. All right, so you find it on YouTube. What's it called?
2: November 16.
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5: In Warwick, watch out for a crash along Mitchell Freeway southbound before Reed Highway this evening. That's blocking multiple lanes. There's debris across a number of those as well. Allow for a safe merge. Traffic is slow. Disney on Ice is underway at RAC Arena this weekend. It starts from 7 o'clock tonight, then 10 a.m, 2 and 6 p.m. over the weekends. Expect delays along Wellington and Milligan Streets. Also slow in Victoria Park, Canning Highway southbound at Berwick Street. Have you heard? The IKEA sale is on now. 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It's Dylan with the latest Perth traffic.
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0: Christian O'Connell's show. Over the last couple of World Cups, you would have seen this. News reports all over the world, different animals and mammals being used to try and predict the outcome of of all the various games. I think the first one was Paul the Octopus. RIP, gone too soon.
1: I didn't know he passed.
0: Passed away, last year. State funeral as well. It was beautiful. Anyway, he was one of the first animals to be used. And over the years, I've done this too. I've done dogs. I think there was a donkey once, a llama. Anyway, this year we wanted something a bit more exotic. And intern Pete told us about this amazing wildlife sanctuary. And Donna there has actually let us have our Eye of the Third Eye of the Tiger World Cup predicting. This is soccer tipping tigers, basically. Let's play the song, then we're going to cross to intern Pete, who's by the Tigers.

0: Intern Pete, are you there?
1: Again, Rio, that song, incredible. Australia is pumped. Oh, I'm just behind. Sorry, that's some parrots behind me. I'm behind.
0: They are beautiful, by the way, aren't they? Striking parrots behind you there.
1: Absolutely stunning. We have arrived for the radio moments of radio moments when it comes to the cup. You know, I think that's the licensing thing we're allowed to say, right? Are we allowed to say just the cup? I think
0: I've been told we can't say World Cup here.
2: These are the official fantastic. FIFA Tigers of the World Cup.
0: Yes, they are.
1: Yes.
0: We've been loaned them by Infantino himself.
1: Absolutely. On scene here at Zambi Wildlife Retreat. I'm just having a little walk through. I'm going to walk my way to the stadium.
0: By the way, the yellow boiler suit, I didn't know that merch was available. And I've worked here 8 years. That's quite cool. That's good for, like, gardening and tasks around the house. Not that I do either of those two things, but...
1: Yeah, look, to be honest, I ordered it for Save the Pub, but I ended up having to get out all the chores. So that was good in the end. So I thought this was a perfect costume for today. So that's worked out quite perfectly. Before I reveal the ultimate stadium here with two players, we have the Turkish blown-up man and the Aussie blown-up man in place, ready for Malaya.
0: We really do. It's inflatable men.
1: Yeah, that's exactly right. Yeah, sorry, I probably
0: could. And you just had these in the back of your car anyway.
1: Yes, that is correct. Yes, surely you are right.
0: He's always carpooling, this guy. He loves to carpool with other guys.
1: Would you like to come and have a look? We've got our two, the arena set up, Malala, is the predicting tiger that will be taking part today. Right over here to your left, you can see the players. They are ready in this beautiful, beautiful stadium. There we go.
0: It looks like they're on a throne or something. Actually, looks chilling. They've been propped upright.
2: A sacrificial sort of tomb.
0: And don't worry, this is being filmed. It'll be on our socials shortly.
1: Yes, very shortly, guys. Honestly, I am so excited for this because the Tigers have actually been eyeing me off. So they are, I'm not going to say, I mean, they're hungry, to be fair. They are ready to be hungry and they're ready for a play. This is their sanctuary here. This is their safe place. But now we've introduced two footballers to their place. So God knows what is going to happen, but I'm ready for it. I'm here for it. When we come back, there is a few safety things we need to go dark just for a few minutes to make sure that locks are ready and everyone is in place away from anything that may go wrong, may or may not go wrong. I don't know what, to be fair, but we just need to be ready to go in just a moment. Is everyone ready there or am I just...
0: No, suddenly I'm so like, wait, should we be doing this? I just don't want this being played back in court.
1: No, that's okay.
2: I would just like to say, on the record, I have not had anything to do with this.
0: You coward. I stand with the Tigers.
1: It was a great idea, Pete. Yeah, go you until someone dies.
0: You know what they say, last in, first out. That's how this could go. Hey, listen, this company loves to reduce the headcount. Google it. All right, stay there, Pete. It's live next.
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6: Watch out for that crash in Warwick this evening. Mitchell Freeway southbound before Reid Highway. It's down to a single lane. Debris across the road. Emergency services are on site. It's very heavy on the approach, so allow for a safe merge. Freeway northbound, slow Thomas to Rolly Roads and Ocean Reef Road to Shenton Avenue. Heading south, it's busy from Hepburn Avenue through to Reid Highway, then further along, busy Hay Street to Mill Point Road, Canning Highway and between Anchortel and Thomas Roads. Hurry, Domain's half-yearly sale is on now. 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Don't wait, get into Domain today. It's Dylan with the latest Perth traffic.
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0: Christian O'Connell show. It is time for us to find out. 2 days before the actual game, we'll all be watching it going, we don't even know what's going to happen. You heard it right now. The Tiger spoke. Let's cross now live via satellite technology to a wildlife retreat. Intern Pete is our man on location, poised at sporting history. Pete, describe the scene right now.
1: The scene is quiet, the scene is calm, but the tension is building as we speak.
0: She is ready.
1: We are so ready, Christian. When you were just talking about it a moment ago, the build-up was so massive, and I thought, I can't wait to hear this. And then I realised, oh, no, you're here hosting the segment with Paul Christian. So I am that excited about
0: you're on
1: this,
0: the scene.
1: I guarantee you, I am in my head so much. What's going to happen now? I know you can see us on the screens. We are having this on the socials ASAP for everyone at home, but you're going to hear...
0: What up, Mr. Beast?
1: Gotcha. You're going to see it. You're going to see it live. Two players. They're blown up. One Turkey. One Australia. We're going to release Malaya. She is over there. I need to get behind the safety barriers right now before we release, because the issue is I'm wearing this yellow suit, and Donna from Zambia said, I don't think you should have worn yellow because the Tiger might come for you as well. So... anyway, I'm behind
0: just
1: the
0: make sure whatever happens is all filmed, okay? We could be going okay, viral for the right wrong reasons.
1: In memoriam, no problem at all. Okay, we can move the
0: anyone just want to say
1: towards...
0: goodbye to Pete now. Pete, you've been great for the show. It's been
2: see
0: lovely
2: you,
0: having
2: Pete.
0: You for 4 weeks.
1: I've been here not even 3 weeks, but thanks for having me.
0: Carl Sandlands is watching this now with a bucket of popcorn.
1: Counting down.
0: Eat Pete.
1: Are we ready to count? I'm going to need you guys in the studio to count me down here so I can release the Tiger into this stadium.
0: You can't do a countdown yourself. We've got to do it for you.
1: I will do that. I can get the Zambi volunteers. You guys want to help me count down?
2: Yay!
1: Okay. Here we go. We are counting down in 5, 4, 3, 2, 1. Release the Tiger! She comes. Oh, God, she's scared. Okay, a little bit calm. Oh, she's gone. Look at that walk. She spotted them.
0: Prowling. She's prowling. Gone.
1: She's proud. Here she goes. She's going to ball one of the players. She's gotten very close to the Australia. Or does she prefer Turkey/KSC? She's going for... She's nibbling away, having a...
0: She's checking out the legs and the groin of the inflatable socceroo player.
1: Oh, no, it's good. Okay, Malaya.

0: Oh, yeah. I mean, we're calling it here. She's only sniffing the Australian one. She's not doing anything to it as we speak.
1: Oh, it looks like she's chosen the Socceroos player.
0: She has definitely chosen the Socceroos player, but she's just having a little bit of a nibble at it. So that's okay. Can you get away from the groin area? This is not. We really didn't.
1: At the moment, she's just nuzzling.
2: It's a gentle nuzzle. It's not quite the vicious mauling that we were sort of baying for.
1: Maybe it's too early for a maul, you know? It's 8:30 in the morning.
0: Yeah.
2: But no, she's grabbing it.
0: She's definitely... I mean, we've got to call it here. Surely it's Australia.
2: Oh, she's called it.
0: Oh, no, she's going to Turkey. Wait a minute. Oh,
1: she's going back
0: on,
1: now.
0: Who released the other... Why is the other tiger out there? What's going on? Oh, no, the other tiger's been released as well. Hang on.
2: She's coming back.
1: Now, don't forget, the tiger is predicting the winner.
2: Hey, it's
1: the
2: winner.
1: She has selected the Socceroos. The Socceroos will win this weekend. They're going to smash Turkey. The tiger has selected the Socceroos. She's dragged the Socceroo player down to the ground.
2: She's mauling.
1: A mauling. She's picked up the Socceroo player by the scruff of his neck and is taking him away.
2: Oh, she...
0: We now have two tigers attacking Australia. I don't know if this is a win or a really bad.
1: No, that's the winner. No, they're selecting the winner.
2: They are having at that poor mannequin.
1: Yeah, my lord. Vicious scenes right now as the Socceroo player is being mauled by a tiger. And that's how we know Socceroos are going to win.
2: Yay!
1: Socceroos have beaten Turkey. It's official.
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6: Taking another look at the roads, one more for this evening. A crash in Greenwood, Mitchell Freeway southbound after Hepburn Avenue blocking the left lanes. Police and towing services are on site and it's slow. Also a crash on Warwick on the freeway southbound before Reid Highway. Multiple lanes are blocked there with debris across the lanes. And the freeway northbound busy at Rowley Road and Shenton Avenue. Otherwise, all clear. 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

0: Christian O'Connell's show. I don't know if it's a guy thing, but me, Rio and Lockie, who works on the show, three guys, watching for minutes the Tigers maul inflatable humans. I don't like the part of me that really enjoyed it.
1: Couldn't turn away.
0: I couldn't. Christian, please, post the full footage, unedited, on your socials. I speak on behalf of everyone. We want to see the full event. Yes, Matt, it's going up ASAP. Incredible scenes. The soccer-tipping Tigers have predicted a Socceroos emphatic smashing at the weekend. Sunday, 2 o'clock. You know it's going to happen. For sure, watch the game just to see what you already know.
1: As a formality.
0: Today's time waster is to actually get your third eye on and predict the headlines for Monday. What's going to be front page? What are the headlines going to say about the opening game for the Socceroos at the biggest World Cup ever? Predict the Socceroos headlines. All right, so if we win, sorry, we've won.
1: Hey!
0: The headlines will say, Turkey gets stuffed.
1: Oh, good.
0: Ruse roast turkey. Gobbled up. Now, I don't like what I'm saying, but should the unexpected happen and Turkey wins, Rue bloody fools. Rue idiots? Rue, do you think you're kidding? And Turkey roasts the ruse. I don't want to see it. All right, Rio, what are your headline predictions?
1: I also had a lot of roast-based ones.
0: Doesn't matter. We're going to get... It's mainly going to be that. It has to be. There's not so much you can do otherwise with a turkey.
1: Sunday roast.
0: Oh, no, that's very good.
1: Turkey Sunday served roast. Up
0: what
1: on
0: are we going to do if we do this for the Paraguay game?
1: At the West, I don't know. We'll be in trouble. Socceroos go cold turkey.
0: Oh, that's very good as well.
1: Turkey talk the talk but can't walk the walk.
0: No, that's terrible.
1: Winner, winner, turkey dinner.
0: No, that's better. Okay, this one's
1: ambitious. 30 on turkey. Socceroos pile on 30 goals. Oh,
0: you think you're going to get a San Marino score again?
1: Yes.
0: All right, then. Let's see what we got. Are you ready to mark?
1: Let's go.
0: Turkish delight.
1: Ooh, bronze.
0: Why would someone send that?
1: I don't want that.
0: Aussies devour fully cooked turkey.
1: Gold.
0: Jasmine, that's more like it. Socceroos left gobbling for answers.
1: Hey, bronze.
0: Hey, these are un-Australian.
1: Bronze.
0: This isn't Turkey FM. Santo's got it. An early Thanksgiving in the US for the Socceroos.
1: Silver plus.
0: Aussies bowl a turkey.
1: Oh, that's clever.
0: Yeah,
1: that is good.
0: Yeah, well done, Richard Goldsmith. Turkey takes flight as Australia gets plucked.
1: That's a great headline. It's un-Australian.
0: This is more like it. Well done, Edwin. Ruse slice up the turkey.
1: Ooh,
0: that's
1: gold.
0: Very good. Turkey gets a basting. Very good.
1: Gold plus.
0: Not Turkish delight.
1: Silver.
0: Turkey overcooked and underprepared. A rare roast by the ruse.
1: Wow, that's very good.
0: Amanda, well done. Ruse gobble on Turkish delights. That's my favourite. Well done, Timmy. Southern Cross outshines the Crescent Stars.
1: Oh, great.
0: As a flag lover, you should know about the Crescent Stars of the Turkish flag.
1: Next to the sickle.
0: You got it.

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1: Psychic tiger goes viral after mauling Turks.
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3: It makes it sound like it's a bit vicious. Silver.
1: Turkey sent baklava after Aussie onslaught.
3: Oh. Very good.
1: That
3: gold.
1: Is Elliot Dean. All right, who's the winner in our psychic headlines?
3: Ruse Gobble on Turkish Delight.
1: Well done. That's the Christian O'Connell Show for today. All that's left to say is, go Socceroos. We are back Monday. We'll have your brilliant brand new misheard lyrics. If you get one over the weekend, share it. Email me, christian@christianoconnell.com.au. Have a great weekend. 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

0: Yeah, I hope you're having a wonderful drive home. It's a Friday. It's a great time to be alive. Friday afternoon, Woods. I'm very excited about what's about to happen right now because you've taken the plunge.
1: I'm pumped.
0: With the producers, they've called you out.
1: I'm curious. I'm just curious. You know that I'm a scientist at heart. Deep down, I am a scientist. Yep. I do radio, but I love the science. The girls in this team specifically too. Liv, are you an Oxy Shred gal?
2: Absolutely not.
1: Absolutely not. Yeah, okay. So there's Joe, producer Joe and Annalise. You guys are big on the Oxy Shreds. You have a daily shred?
3: Yes. Love a daily shred.
1: Okay. And just like this thing, it looks to me like a pre-workout thing. And generally speaking, post an Oxy Shred, you guys are bouncing off the walls.
3: Well, that's what you think. I feel incredibly balanced after an Oxy Shred.
1: Is that right? Well, it doesn't appear that way from the outside, can I just say. It might feel like that for you internally, but you guys are everywhere after these things.
4: We were just discussing that it helps with brain health, actually.
1: Well, yeah.
0: So why do you have why do you have it? Is it a weight loss thing as well? Is that part of it?
4: No, mostly just a little pick-me-up during the day because sometimes, like, I don't know about you guys, but we get in at 11
3: to
4: work. 10:30. Yeah, 10:30.
0: So, that's a tough day.
4: Yeah, by 2 o'clock, we're drained. 11 till 6,
0: that's a long
4: life.
1: Well, we have a busy morning with our children all morning, so we also need pick-me-ups. You chose to have this job. All right. Thank you very much. Yeah, that's a point to the boys.
0: I know.
1: No one's forcing you to be.
0: Yeah, no one's forcing you to be.
1: You're getting paid. You're getting paid.
0: Good.
1: I am keen.
0: Strong.
1: I am keen to try it, though. So, you know.
0: Yeah, get in there, Woods. I will not be having mine.
1: I've got a kiwi strawberry Oxy Shred.
4: That's a good one.
1: So we're talking 113 milligrams of caffeine.
0: All right, hurry up, because Kenny here is up next.
1: Oh, yeah, you sell that. I'll scale this.
0: Can you hear it's up next? So he's going to skull it. So let's play the opening cat. We can get into he's off.
4: How's the flavour?
3: Will, going. Crack yours.
4: Go on, Will. Have
0: I'm not having it.
4: Will's got a Bahama Breeze
1: very
4: in
1: fizzy.
4: Front of him.
1: Wow, that is delicious.
4: Isn't it beautiful?
1: That is absolutely
0: God,
1: delicious.
0: A bit burpy.
1: Oh, wow. That is stunning.
0: All right, there
4: Isn't
0: you go.
4: That great?
0: Hey, can you hear it right up next? It's beer or soft drink based on the sound of the can opening. You guys should know the game by now. Beer or soft drink based on the sound of the can opening. See how many cans you can get. If you get the record, which is 16 cans in a row, you win $10,000. You've got to be good. You've got to be quick as well. Lights up here.
1: Oxy Shred for life. I feel good.
0: We're playing it up next.
1: Whoa.

0: Will and Woody, hope you're having a wonderful drive home right now.
1: I'm going to serve the soft drink. Can you hear it? It's a beer.
2: Can you hear it? Yeah. Darcy, no. Darcy, no. Darcy, no.
3: Beer or soft drink, based on the sound of the can opening. If you get the record of 16 in a row, you win yourself a crisp $10,000. How does that sound, Carly?
4: That sounds so good.
3: All right. Just got to get 16 cans first, and here's can number one.
4: Beer.
0: Soft drink.
5: Sorry, is that a World Cup? Is that a World Cup soft drink?
3: Yeah, that's a World Cup edition, FIFA edition, Coca-Cola. Will,
5: cool.
3: I think the design could have been better.
5: Alan's called.
3: Shocking design.
5: 13-106-5.
3: Slapped together.
5: G'day, Alan.
6: Hey, g'day. How are you going, guys?
5: Yeah, no, really well, mate. How do you feel about themed, like soft drinks? Well, you know when they bring themed. In, yeah, you know they like do World Cup ice creams and milk and
6: yeah. I'm all good with them. Hey, I've got no issues with that. I like, you know, but something a bit different from time to time. It's good.
3: Yeah. And I reckon, Alan, I mean, if I'm going home to watch the World Cup and I want a punnet of ice cream and I see a FIFA-themed punnet, I'm probably going to go, makes sense.
5: Smart, isn't it?
6: Yeah.
5: It's everywhere all of a sudden, isn't it?
3: Yeah.
6: 100%. Yeah. All right, Alan. I understand completely.
3: All right. Here's can number one, Alan.
6: All righty. Oh, that's a beer.
3: Strong, yes, Alan. It is, Alan.
5: Strong, Alan.
3: And you had confidence there, Alan. You knew exactly what that was. I think we've got a player here. let's go straight to can two, Alan.
6: Same again. Beer.
5: Oh, it's a softie, Alan.
3: Sorry, Alan.
5: That's a softie.
3: I jinxed him. I absolutely mozzed him. I said we had a player. I put too much pressure on him. That's my bad. Amber.
5: Jesus Christ.
3: Where are you, Amber?
7: I'm just on my way home.
3: Are your windows open? It seems like there's a lot going on there.
7: No, they're not open at all.
5: Okay, you're just on the hands free. All right.
7: Yeah.
5: All right, here we go, Amber. Can one.
7: That sounds like a beer.
3: That's because it is a beer, Amber.
5: Nice,
3: well
5: Amber.
3: Done.
5: Okay. Great work.
3: Well done.
7: All right.
5: I'm just going to...
7: Thank you.
5: Little message here just to boost Woody's mic for when those cans crack as well, just so you know.
3: Oh, yeah.
7: Okay.
5: That's right. Can two. Here we go. Okay. Can two.
7: Soft drink.
3: Yes,
5: Amber. Wow. I mean, she's in the deep,
7: so
5: a deep squall over there, it sounds like, but she's still hearing very well.
3: It's amazing. She hears through it. Amber, what do you do with yourself? Why are you so good with your ears?
7: I don't know. Do you know what? I play this every time you guys do it, but the only ones I can never really get are the 250ml cans of soft drink.
3: The 250.
7: They sound differently.
5: Man, we never announce the millage on a can, do we?
7: Yeah, but is the FIFA ones a smaller can?
5: No.
3: I can confirm these are all 375s,
5: Amber. All 375s.
3: All 375s.
5: So if you're guessing the 375s, you should get the record, Amber. 16's what you're after.
7: Okay.
5: Here we go.
7: All right, we'll try.
5: What, can three is she up to?
3: I tell you what, you must be a good player, though, if you know the millage that you're good at.
5: Yeah.
3: We've got one here.
7: I'm different. I drink a lot of soft drinks, see?
3: Okay. Okay, let's go for can number three here. 375 mils.

0: Soft drink.
1: Yes, Amber.
2: Amber's done it again.
1: Really good.
2: Amber's done it again.
1: Really good. That was a Coke Zero as well. That can be a bit tricky.
2: Mm-hmm.
1: You still
0: yeah.
1: got it. All right.
2: Let's go for can okay. number four. Amber's a good feeling about you. Here it is.
0: Thanks.
1: Yeah, bang. I like it. Give her another one before the song, Woods. Give her another one before the song.
2: Okay, here we go. Can number five for you, Amber.
0: Okay. Beer.
2: Let's go to a song. May have given it away, but let's go.
1: No, no, that was just the suspense music. That was the suspense music.
2: We find out, was that beer, was that soft drink? Amber thinks beer. We've still got it.
3: Jonesy and Amanda.
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5: A flibbity gibbet is a silly or irresponsible person.
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6: 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It was a clean break.
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0: Amber is on, guessing for five cans.
1: Yes.
0: And can you hear it?
2: I'm going to hurt the soft drink.
3: Can you hear it?
4: It's a beer.
3: No.
4: Can you hear it?
5: Yeah. Darcy, no. Darcy, no. Darcy, no.
3: Can you hear it?
6: Keep it in mind that, Amber, if you get 16 cans in a row, you win $10,000. Now, before the song, you had your guess for can number five. You said beer.
2: Yeah.
6: I feel like I can tell from the tone of your voice that we did give it away before the song. Unfortunately, it was a soft drink, Amber. I'm so sorry. You're a good player, though, Amber. You're a very good player.
2: Thank you.
6: Well done. Nice to meet you. Have a great weekend. Let's go to Charlie.
0: Good on you, Amber. Geez, Woody's up and about. I tell you what, you're up and about, mate.
6: The Oxy Shred is hitting.
0: Charlie, have you had an Oxy Shred before, Charlie?
7: No, I haven't had an Oxy Shred.
0: Do you know what it is?
7: No.
0: Oh, it's these drinks that all the chicks are drinking at the moment, mate. It's just
6: energy in a can. It's energy in a can.
0: It's just bloody someone hell. Put a bikini on a Red Bull, I think, is basically what I'm looking at right now. They're all raving about it. Well, Woods just sculled one before the show started.
6: I can't stop moving. I can't sit down, Charlie. And, mate, I want to crack some cans for you. So, beer or soft drink?
7: Let's do it.
6: Here's can one.
7: Oh, that's a beer, I reckon.
6: Charlie!
0: Nice, Jazz. Nice. Strong.
6: Really strong.
0: Let's go can two for Charlie.
7: Strong.
0: Let's go can two for Charlie.
6: Straight in.
7: That's a soft drink.
0: Yes.
6: Shazalenko.
0: Nice.
6: Well done,
0: Shaz. Very good. Very good, Chuck. Chuckleberry Finn. Can three. Let's go.
7: I'm going to go soft drink.
0: Oh, yes.
6: Charlie.
0: What do you
6: do with yourself, Charlie?
0: Charlie.
6: I'm detecting some hot ears there.
7: Oh, I'm just a bartender.
6: Oh, so you'd hear it a lot, Charlie.
7: You've come around it all day.
6: Whoa. Wow. All right. We've got a bit of an inside job here.
0: Here we go.
7: Yeah.
0: Bit of an inside job. Settle down,
6: mate. Let's go to can four.
0: Settle down.
7: Oh, that's a beer.
0: Yes.
6: Yeah, Charlie.
0: Yes.
6: I reckon if you work at a bar, Charlie, you might even be able to tell me what beer that was. This isn't part of the game, but just entertain me.
7: Is it an Aussie beer? You going to give me a hint?
0: Yeah, it's an Aussie beer.
7: I'm going to go with Carlton.
0: Oh, no.
6: Starts with C.
0: Played the percentages, though.
6: It's a Coopers.
0: Good for you.
7: Pretty.
6: All right, Charlie, it's truth almighty. You're up to can five. Let's go,
0: can
6: my friend.
0: Can five.
7: Right, let's do it.
0: In poker, they'd call this a five can, Charlie.
7: Oh, that's a beer.
0: Oh, Charlie.
6: Sorry, Charlie. God,
0: is it Coke Zero? The Coke Zeros are so dodgy.
6: I opened that awfully as well.
0: It was a really bad crack. Everyone was on Charlie's team.
6: Yeah, I was on board, Charlie. I think I was trying too hard. That's my problem. I tried.
0: Thanks
6: too hard.
0: For playing, Charlie. It's nice to meet you. Where do you work? Where do you work, Charlie?
7: Thank you.
0: Where do you work, Charlie?
7: Oh, where do I work?
0: Yeah.
7: I work in Beach Road in Bondi.
0: Oh, there you go. So you better go and see Charlie for a beer this weekend. Anything they can say, Charlie, to get a discounted beer from you?
7: I just asked for me. I'm one of the managers.
0: There we go.
6: Charlie, we'll be down. We'll be down, Charlie. Bloody oath, we'll be down.
7: I'm expecting you, boys.
0: Ask for Charlie. Beach Road in Bondi, did you say?
7: Yeah.
0: Yeah, love that. There you go. Is that a pub, the Beach Road? No, it's not.
7: Yeah, it's the pub. Beach Road Hotel.
0: Love that. There you go.
6: We'll see you,
0: Charlie.
6: See you soon, Charlie. We knock off at 6. all right.
7: See ya.
6: See ya, Charlie.
0: See ya, Charlie.
6: Have a good one. Oh, that's all we're doing. We're not no one else. Oh, wrap it up. Fair enough.
0: All right. Well, hard to wrap there, but all right. Just kick us out at the bottom. Find a joke, boys. Find an out. Commercial radio.
6: This is on us now. I've got nothing.
0: It does feel that way. What was that, Annalise?
8: How's the Oxy Shred feeling?
6: I can't sit down. I don't know how you sit
0: down
6: after
0: high?
6: You've had an Oxy Shred. Excuse me?
0: Freedom Friday is on this. It's really nice.

0: Will and Woody, hope you're having a wonderful Friday drive home. Woody certainly is. He's skulled an oxy shred to start the show this afternoon. Feeling pretty up and about, Woods. You're just doing push-ups all the way during the song.
1: I just felt like I was going to explode unless I started doing something physical. That's where I'm at right now, but I feel great. Now, let's do our, what are we doing? Freedom Friday. Let's go.
2: I'll go first.
1: I should explain.
0: Oh, my God. We should probably explain that an oxy shred is an energy drink.
1: But I don't think this is not an energy drink, mate. This is more than that. I've never experienced this in my life. Because you guys were saying it's like a coffee. It's not like a coffee. It's like I've just had 20 coffees.
3: It's way better than a coffee.
1: It's way, yeah, 100%. I've never felt better in my life. This is the best I've ever felt in my life.
3: Right, you look now. Great, too.
1: Thank you. I feel like I'm glowing. I feel hotter.
3: Got a glow about you.
1: I feel hot, though. Like, very hot. Anyway.
0: You know what's so funny? I'm really glad we've done this because the girls were trying to tell us why. No, you don't feel up and about. You just feel balanced.
1: No, that's so calm as this. Do. I'm up and about, but I am calm, too. Like, I feel very focused.
0: And you came across that way.
1: Okay, Freedom Fridays. Look at me, focused.
0: Yeah.
1: So, we pitch too many ideas.
0: We do.
1: The producers leave some on the cutting room floor. Appalling. We get a chance every Friday to re-pitch.
0: We do.
1: An idea that we think is gold. Now, Wilbur, I let this slip yesterday.
0: Oh, yeah. What do you mean you let it slip? Well, you told me accidentally or you didn't get to do it yesterday?
1: I didn't, both.
0: Oh, okay.
1: And I let it slip on air because I was angry that it wasn't chosen.
0: Okay.
1: I think a hot bit is just calling Dad and see if he's having a nap.
0: Oh, yeah.
1: I don't know why I find that so funny, but he's a guy, he's in his 70s. And right, like 4:30, 4:35 right now, it's just, I think, peak nap time, but maybe too late. And this is the kind of discussion that I was hoping to have on air.
0: Okay.
1: So someone just calls up.
0: Yeah.

0: and then they're playing.
1: What, someone like we are? Oh, so a caller.
0: A caller goes and we ask them, is my dad napping or not?
1: Yeah.
0: All right.
1: Oh, yeah. Maybe I can throw a prize in there for them. Like, what have I got here? I've got some double pass to go to Disclosure Day, the movie.
0: Yeah. So you get the movie tickets and all you have to say is if dad is asleep or not asleep.
1: So you have to guess whether Woody's dad's asleep or not.
0: And then we just call him.
1: That's very good. I like that.
0: That's a great
1: name. I like it a lot.
0: I said benchmark when I pitched it.
1: Oh, you said that.
0: Don't laugh. Why are you laughing at my face? I said.
1: It feels like a Benji to me.
0: Great. Like,
1: did you have a catchy name to go with it? That's what'll get into the benchmark territory.
0: Oh, no. Nah, I was just calling it Is Dad Napping?
1: I mean, name's on the tin.
0: Yeah. Yeah.
1: Hands on the tin. I like it.
0: Yeah.
1: I think it's fantastic.
0: Yeah. Anyway, what's your...
1: No, let's go with that.
0: Yes.
1: I think that's awesome.
0: All right.
1: So you just call in right up next.
0: Excuse me.
1: Don't burp into the microphone.
0: Sorry, I sculled it too. It's very fizzy.
1: So people call up right now. Do you think... What's the matter?
2: You only have one caller.
0: Yeah.
1: Yeah, we'll choose the caller. That's your job.
2: We don't need people to call. We just need one person to call.
1: Lots of people are going to want to play. How dare you?
0: Here they come.
1: This is a hot bit.
0: Now talk to them all. Do the work. Do the work out there. Talk to them all.
2: This is shocking.
1: Oh, wow. All right. Now, if you want to open up the feedback during the show, we can do that.
2: No, we'll wait for show notes later.
1: Yeah, it'll get messy.
0: We haven't even done the bit. You'll be blown away. You're about to be blown. Now, put your headset on and answer some calls.
1: Yes. Wow. I've been waiting a while for you to say that. You've had a bit about you today, mate. I like it.
0: Oxy shreds.
1: Yeah, you've got a bit of spite in you. The dog's got a bit of bite in it.
0: Yeah. Ruff, ruff.
1: Yes.
0: Yeah.
1: You said to Annalise, you don't have to be here. Wow.
0: Yeah, mate. Bloody hell. That was actually pre-oxy shred.
1: Was it really?
0: Yeah, I'm just up and about today.
1: Just that day.
0: It's just the idea just of oxy shred, maybe.
1: Have a guess. Do you think Woody's dad's napping?
0: Yep.
1: And if you get it right, it's a double pass to Disclosure Day of the movie.
0: Bang.
1: Oh, then we have a couple of people on here and the winner gets the tickets. There you go.
0: I think that's great, Will. I think that's great, Will.
1: Lots of upside. It's Freedom Friday.
0: Growing the idea.
1: We'll do it up next, Will and Woody.

0: I meant to Friday. I hope you guys are feeling good right now. Woods, it is the best of our ideas that didn't make the show this week. We've only got 10 minutes to get them on the air without the producers touching them, without them tainting them with their professional tarnish. It is Freedom Friday.
1: They may take our lives, but they'll never take our freedom.
0: Too many filters.
2: I agree, mate.
0: Producers.
2: I agree.
0: Too many filters.
2: They're losing sight of what's good.
0: They just don't see. Yeah. Us, see ball, hit ball. That's a good idea. That's good content.
2: Yes.
0: Feels good. Feels right. Get it on the air.
2: It's just like
0: people
2: just fun.
0: Want instant stuff. They want
2: yes.
0: fun.
2: Yes.
0: You know, they don't care about the filters.
2: Exactly. And there is no doubt that this is fun. And even the demographic we're shooting for.
0: You are
2: a man, you are a woman, you are any age, you love this bit.
0: Yes.
2: We're effectively getting you guys to guess right now if my dad is currently having a nap.
0: Great, and that's just good gear. And the fact that that wasn't on the show and nominated for an ACRA very quickly shocks me.
2: It just stinks of a benchmark. Like every Monday, you know, Monday 4:30, we're calling Dad to see if he's asleep. Everyone's tuning in for that.
0: Jasmine's playing. Yep. She's keen.
2: Jasmine, you love the idea.
3: Yes, I'm nervous.
2: Bloody oath! Australia's
0: already all
2: Australia's
0: of a sudden
2: nervous,
0: there's a bit of jeopardy to it. There's a bit of jeopardy to it. There's double pass to Disclosure Day, the movie. If you can guess if Woody's dad's napping.
2: Yeah. So Jasmine, just hold the line for us. I'm not going to ask you what you think is happening just yet because I'm going to talk to Alicia as well. Hello, Alicia.
4: Yes.
2: You're excited about the game.
4: Yes, I am.
2: Okay. Bloody hell!
0: You think it could be a segment, Alicia?
4: Oh, I don't know. I reckon it would be. I reckon it's just a bit too late.
2: It's too late.
0: Oh, we're straight into nap time. Sorry. All right, we're into it.
2: Sorry.
0: I was asking if it was a segment, but yeah, now let's get into it.
2: A big decision here is obviously who gets to choose first out of Jasmine and Alicia, because obviously the second person is just going to get the other of what the first person guesses, right?
0: Well, Alicia, let's see what Jasmine says as well, because we know what Alicia says now.
2: Okay, so Alicia's looking like she's against nap because it's too late.
0: Seems like that.
2: I think that's a really good guess. I would agree, although Dad is known to, like, overdo his napping, so he could have been asleep for the last 3 hours. Let's go to Jasmine, though. Jasmine, where are you sitting with this? My daddy's in his 70s. It's a Friday, so it's the end of the week, so probably more likely to be having a nap. He probably wants to go to the footy tomorrow. Just going to throw that out there, so it needs to be fresh.
4: Oh.
2: What do you think he's doing? Is he napping?
4: I don't think he's napping.
2: Okay, so we've got a bit of a situation here where both of you don't think he is napping.
0: Yeah, and that's on the producers there.
5: That's on you guys.
2: No, that is on us.
0: No,
2: I'm going to wear that.
0: Full water cool. Surely you put one on, one off.
2: I'm going to wear that.
4: All right. Well, I'll take that he is then. I'll go second.
0: Good
2: thanks
0: sport,
2: for saving
0: Jasmine.
2: The bit, Jasmine. Thank you for saving the bit.
0: Save the producers, really.
2: Okay. So I guess now is the huge moment, Australia.
0: Yep.
2: I mean, the passive play along right now. You've all got your guests locked in, even if you're not on air. Now we find out.
0: What do you mean by that?
2: I just mean everyone in their car right now is obviously they're having a discussion with their kids. What do you reckon? Do you reckon Woody's dad's going to be asleep? You've all locked in your answers.
0: The texts are flying in, actually.
2: Get it going on.
0: The texts are flying in.
2: Is that right?
0: I actually haven't got access to the text line, but...
2: Oh, they've broken the text line. We're getting too many texts.
0: Oh, that's actually...
2: Bloody hell, guys. Stop texting us, guys. You're breaking the text line. Okay, huge moment. I'm going to call Dad.
0: Okay.
2: Oh, God, I'm nervous. Should we push it over the traffic?
0: No.
2: Okay.
5: God.
2: Here we go. Bloody hell. Oh, my God.
6: Hey, Whitelaw?
2: Dad, have others woken
6: Megastar?
2: Up?
6: Megastar?
7: Megastar?
2: No, stop cheering me. That's weird. They're very excited. I was on TV this week. Dad, you're live on radio. What? Have you been drinking?
0: Fade him down.
6: I have.
0: Fade him down.
2: You've been drinking. And that's why the bit doesn't work, guys. That's why the bit doesn't work. Because Dad might be having a drink on a Friday.
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0: Alrighty, one of you guys going in with a shot to win $1 million. That's you today, Kim. Congratulations.
1: Oh, hello.
0: Hello. Very well. You're in with a shot to win $1 million at the end of this month, Kim. Congrats.
1: Oh, my gosh. Wow. That'd be
0: something else.
1: I know, right?
0: Yeah, mate, you're down. So the Woods and I are going to be doing that at the end of the month. So look forward to that. Right now, though, you've also got a chance to win $1,000. What are the rules, Woods?
2: The rules are simple, Kim. 60 seconds on the clock. Got to answer every question. Can pass on any question you want. 10 questions. Kim, good luck. Good luck. Let's get that 1,000.
1: Thank you.
2: No worries.
1: All right.
0: All right, here we go, Kim.
1: Okay, I'm ready.
0: Fran Drescher starred in what 90s sitcom?
1: The Nanny.
0: How many dwarves cared for Snow White?
1: Seven.
0: What relation is Dad's sister's kid?
1: Your niece and nephews?
0: Daryl Summers is best known for hosting which Saturday night variety show?
1: Hey, it's Saturday.
0: Name a character that was introduced in Toy Story 2 that wasn't in the first.
1: Oh, God. Toy Story 2. Oh, the puppy dog. Can't remember the name of it.
0: In which decade did the Berlin Wall come down?
1: Ooh. I don't know.
0: True or false, Tyra Banks was a Victoria's Secret agent.
1: True.
0: When I say agent. In 50 Shades of Grey, what instrument does Christian Grey play in his penthouse to relieve stress?
1: Yeah, no.
0: Which of Kylie Minogue's relationships is focused on first in her Netflix documentary?
1: Pass.
0: What was the name of the latest space mission that just flew around the moon?
1: Pass.
0: Kim, it's hard.
2: It's hard.
0: It's hard. The pressure, particularly when you got you're the quiz reader talking about Victoria's Secret agents, International Women of Mystery.
1: Hey,
0: Kim, so you got the nanny right, Fran Drescher, seven dwarves in the Snow White, dad's sister's kid.
1: Yep.
0: Dad's sister's kid. So it was your brother's kid, then it'll be your niece or nephew, or your sister's kid, it'll be your niece or nephew. Dad's sister's kid is your cousin.
1: Yeah, I got all confused.
0: It's a tricky question, deliberately.
2: Yeah, tough.
0: Daryl Summers was the host of Hey Hey It's Saturday. You got that one right. A character, you said the puppy dog. I don't know. I think you're talking about Slinky.
2: No, they get a dog in the second
1: movie.
2: They get
1: a dog.
2: Yes, and the dog causes havoc with the pets.
0: Well done. Yeah. Buster is the dog's name, is what I'm finding out. So you got that one right. The Berlin Wall came down in 1989, so the 80s was the answer that we were after there. Tyra Banks, certainly is a Victoria's Secret agent. or she was anyway. 50 Shades of Grey, Christian Grey plays the piano in his penthouse.
2: Yep. Yes, he does. Very well.
0: Yes.
1: Yeah, very good.
2: Yes, very good.
0: Jason Donovan was the Kylie Minogue relationship we were after. And Artemis 2 was the name of the latest space mission that just flew around the moon. It's lovely to meet you, Kim. Hopefully we'll see you at the end of the month when you play for $1 million.
1: Oh, I would love that. Thanks, guys.
0: Good on you, Kim. No worries. Have a great weekend.
2: Wilbur, up next. This is totally wild. We received a text message about a woman whose dog was attacked by an eagle.
0: Yes.
2: That woman is going to join us on the show
0: up
2: next. We want to hear more about the story.
0: You're kidding.
2: There's so many questions, obviously.
0: You're kidding.
2: I mean, an eagle tried to grab her dog.
0: I love it.
2: It's phenomenal.
0: I hope it got airborne and it's safe.
2: Yes,
0: I hope
2: of
0: it's
2: course.
0: Safe.
2: But you're right.
0: Let's start with that. I hope it's safe.
2: Airborne's the dream.
0: It's up next, Will and Woody.

0: It's Will and Woody. I hope you're having a wonderful Friday. Drive home. I love this. Woods, we got a text earlier today.
1: Yes.
0: I was shocked. Because on Reddit, I saw earlier this woman putting her little dog in a special coat with spikes on the back because she said he might get attacked by an eagle. Yeah, and I thought that was a joke.
1: Yes.
0: But no, lo and behold, we got a text from a woman who said, guys, I'm walking my toy Cavoodle, 4 kilos, 2 years old at the Oval earlier, and an eagle tried to pick him up this morning.
1: Unbelievable. We obviously had so many questions about this incident that happened this morning. So we've given Charlie a call and she joins us right now. Hello, Charlie.
2: Hello.
1: Firstly, thank you so much for the text message, Charlie. We obviously love it.
0: Yes, we love the text line, 0429 131065 Woods.
1: Please take us to this morning, Charlie. Just run us through it. What happened?
2: So usually I go to the football oval in, like locally in Melton, but they were doing like the grass lawn mowing or whatever.
1: Uh-huh.
2: So I went next best, the Ainsbury football oval.
1: And
2: it's actually, funnily enough, like Home of the Eagles, their football team is called.
1: Oh, there you go.
0: Ironic. Ironic. Great. Let's cure the Alanis Morissette.
2: So I was in my pajamas, in my dressing gown. I had my partner's freaking size 12 slippers on, and I'm throwing the ball to my my little dog. He's just a 4 kilo toy Cavoodle. He's just so small.
1: Yeah.
2: And I'm throwing the ball, like, you know, with the tennis.
1: The tennis thing to help you throw it. I'm with you.
2: He's running, and the next minute this eagle is just swirling around us, above us.
1: Yeah.
2: Going down, tried to grab him.
1: When you say gone down and tried to grab him, so it has gone for a swoop and got the talons out and gone to pick him up but missed.
2: Yeah, missed.
1: Holy moly.
0: Did he dodge it? Did your little guy dodge it? This is kind of like Pokemon. This is like animal fighting. This is like a Pikachu versus a Pidgeot.
2: Yeah, absolutely. He was just oblivious, like in his own little world.
0: The dog didn't know that it was getting swooped.
2: No, he was oblivious, and I was saying, "Tootsie, Tootsie, come here."
1: You're yelling out to Toots, and so Toots is still having the time of his life, not realizing that an eagle's trying to pick him up. So, how many times did the eagle try to swoop Tootsie?
2: It circled back around probably a good 5-6 times, and I was bloody chasing it with the tennis thrower thing. So Tootsie kept running, trying to chase the ball because he kept thinking I was throwing the ball. So he kept running away from me, and the eagle kept trying to pick him up. Oh, my God, my heart was dropping out of my hand.
1: So was there, Charlie, was there any contact with Tootsie? Did Tootsie, like, cop a talon?
2: No, I quickly grabbed him and I put him under my bloody dressing gown. I was barefoot. Wow, I was kicked off the slippers and I was running.
0: Wow!
1: Did the eagle come for you then?
0: No.
1: When you had Tootsie in the road?
2: No, there was actually a lady walking laps, and I'm not sure if she left because of the eagle or she left because I look like a crazy woman. I quickly scooped him up.

0: and I grabbed him and I ran to the car and I took off.
1: Oh, that's great.
0: Never going back there. So yes.
1: Well, you could. I mean, like, you know, if Tootsie gets to an age where, you know, he might be senile and very sick, you know, it might be a way out.
2: Cheap way.
1: It might be a way out for him.
2: Cheap way.
1: He learns how to fly before he...
2: Peter might have some issues, but it's cheap.
1: Take him off into the sunset.
2: It's cheap.
0: Yeah, you know, I was lucky that I didn't search it up first on ChatGPT or try Snapchat at first. It'll be gone.
1: So are you going to get him, Charlie, one of those little coats with... bikes on the back so that eagles...
0: Oh, you know what? If I move to Ainsbury, I might have to look into it.
2: Can't be too careful, I reckon.
1: But the good thing is, though, the little fella, Tootsie...
2: Yeah.
1: ...doesn't...
0: That this is even happening.
1: He doesn't know. So Toots has just gone and chased the ball and had no idea.
2: And
1: that
2: then
1: he came...
2: like, Mum, why are you putting me in your robe?
1: He had no idea that an eagle was... That's beautiful. That's what I love about these dogs. They're little and they're idiots.
2: Do eagles get the taste for things? Like, has the eagle got the taste for Tootsie? Do you think? Like, you know how magpies have facial recognition.
1: I reckon the eagle's gone home and tonight he's dreaming of barbecued toots.
2: He's also been embarrassed. He goes home to his mates.
1: Absolutely.
2: And words got out. They're like, sorry, mate, you tried to get Tootsie.
1: You got beaten by a Cavoodle.
2: Yeah. He's the laughing stock of the eagle community. There's no doubt about it.
1: Oh, Charlie, you can have a double pass to go and see Disclosure Day, the movie. Thanks so much for coming on the air and sharing that. That was awesome. We hope Toots is okay. We're thinking of him.
0: He doesn't know.
1: It
0: won't hurt him.
1: Yeah. Couldn't agree more. And that's why I'll double down on it. If he needs to be put down, I personally would like to be taken up on the wings of eagles rather than a lethal injection. If I was a dog,
2: sure.
1: I had a choice.
2: Sure, mate, sure. Well, I can get an eagle to pick you up if you want later in life. No dramas, mate. I would organise that for you.
1: It would actually be a great way to go. Take it up into the clouds there.
2: I think there's better ways to go. The talons would hurt, mate. Anyway, up next, I've got a bit of an axe to grind.
1: I know
2: my wife's not listening. And maybe it's wrong to grind an axe on a Friday, but I'm doing it.
1: Love
2: it. Up next on Will and Woody.
1: Love that.
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0: It is Will and Woody for your drive home. Hope you're having a brilliant drive home Friday afternoon, Woods. Unlike you to grind an axe on air on a Friday as well. Your wife might not be listening as well, so it all feels a little bit weak and a little bit pathetic, but I'm here for it, bro.
1: Thank you. And it's a perfect throw. And yes, I'm a coward. I before I start a disagreement with my beautiful wife, who I love so much, and I want to say that. I've said that a number of times, how much I love my
0: wife.
1: We're
0: across it, mate.
1: Great. Okay. But I'm thinking about maybe starting, I'm not going to say a fight with her. I'm not going to use the word fight.
0: You can't start fights.
1: But I'm going to say serious conversation. Right? But I just want to make sure that I'm in the right here before I engage in a robust, serious conversation, disagreement with my wife.
0: Cool.
1: Will.
0: Yes.
1: Are you a dish dumper?
0: What does that mean?
1: Do you dump your dirty dishes in the sink? Do you dump a dish?
0: Is the dishwasher full? Am I in a rush?
1: Let's not go into that. I think
0: that's part of it.
1: There can be a myriad of reasons as to why you dump a dish in a sink. But I just want to know, point blank, yes or no, do you ever put dirty dishes in the sink?
0: Honestly, only if the dishwasher's dirty.
1: Okay.
0: Sorry, only if the dishwasher's like clean or if the dishwasher's clean and I've got to go and I'm walking out the door.
1: So you're in
0: otherwise,
1: a rush.
0: I'm pretty good with dishes.
1: So would you?
0: I hope Sam's not listening.
1: If you had the time,
0: yeah.
1: Would you? So I get the dishwasher's clean or is on.
0: Yeah.
1: Would you spend the time to clean your dish rather than just dumping
0: it? No, I'd wait till the dishwasher's empty.
1: You're a dish dumper. You stink of a dish dumper, right? Okay. So
0: I'm not going to clean it if I know I'm going to put it in the dishwasher in 20 minutes.
1: Why not? If it's just one dish, just
0: because
1: clean it.
0: Because for that reason, it's just one dish.
1: Yeah, but it builds up. It starts with one. And then before you know it, there's three or four in there and the whole thing's clogged.
0: I don't like a full sink. That really does kill me.
1: So look, let me get clear. Yeah, my wife is a dish dumper.
0: Really?
1: She dumps dishes.
0: Hasn't she got an issue with the benches being clean though?
1: That's why she dumps in the sink. So if it's off the bench.
0: It sounds like you're saying something else.
1: Is she?
0: You said it a few times now.
1: She likes a clean.
0: I'm just going to flag it so you don't keep saying it.
1: Yeah, no, fair. She likes a clean bench.
0: Mm.
1: Hence why she puts her dirty dishes in the sink.
0: Right? Oh, so she doesn't really clean things. She just tidies.
1: Yeah. Big tidy. Oh, she does cleaning stuff too.
0: Doesn't
1: but in
0: sound
1: this,
0: like it.
1: In this particular part doesn't sound of the like house, it at all. She dumps a lot of dish.
0: Okay.
1: Now, again, I'm a very understanding partner. And I want to make it very clear that, I get that. You know, you can be in a rush sometimes. There's two kids. You know, it's pandemonium at home.
0: Yeah, yeah.
1: But here's the discussion that I'd like to have with my wife.
0: Sure.
1: How long do you think you've got to deal with the dirty dish that you've dumped in the sink?
0: Oh, well, yeah. Well, that, yeah.
1: Because I feel like I'm okay with you dumping a dirty dish.
0: Mm-hmm.
1: But for mine, there's a 12-hour grace period where you've got to deal with that dirty

0: dish in the sink. So if you dump
1: 12 hours, yeah, absolutely. That's a really long time.
0: If you dump at 8 a.m.,
1: yes.
0: By 8 p.m.,
1: yes.
0: If that dirty dish is still in the sink, I think there needs to be some kind of
1: punishment. I agree. I 100% agree with that.
0: Okay.
1: I kind of think you can leave something in the sink for the whole day.
0: Okay, where are you?
1: Well, that would get on my nerves.
0: Would she do it
1: with anything else?
0: What do you mean?
1: Does she leave anything else out or in a state of uncleanliness for more than that time, or is it just the sink?
0: It's only the sink.
1: She's not leaving her clothes in the hallway for 12 hours. She's not leaving. Is she a lever? Because the levers kill me, Woods. Sam's a lever.
0: She leaves
1: things out everywhere.
0: I didn't want this to become a full attack.
1: She's a full lever.
0: Here we are.
1: I think it's a female thing. I'm going to gender it. I think it's a woman thing. Sam will go and do something in the garden, and she'll leave the tools out in the garden. Yeah, I might put them back in the shed.
0: Exactly
1: right. They're not going to go back there themselves.
0: Exactly right.
1: But she goes, I'll do it. She goes, I'll do it all at once and I'll do it in a few days. That kills me.
0: Yeah, 12. I think 12 hours is absolutely reasonable.
1: If you're going to do it, just clean it up. I don't care what you do in the house.
0: And because then
1: I don't tell you what to do.
0: And then I'll do it once and I'll go, look, I'll put them away for her once. But they're not learning the lesson if we keep putting it away.
1: I don't.
0: My wife's gone out for a drink tonight. I'm going to come home tonight. There are going to be clothes
1: everywhere.
0: I don't know what happens there. Annalise, what happens there? Because I'm going to go home tonight, and it's when you're getting ready.
1: Annalise is quite clean. She's quite clean.
2: I'm quite clean, but on a night when I'm going out for drinks, my room turns into a bomb.
0: What happens
2: because
0: there, guys?
2: It's just you're just in a rush, and you put on an outfit, and you're like, "Yep, I look good." And then as soon as you get to the door, it's like, "No." Back into the room, outfit change again. Then you go to the door and you're like, no, I like my original outfit. You go put the original outfit back on, and then you change your shoes, and then you have about 5 pairs of shoes, 3 skirts, and 2 dresses out. It's very stressful.
0: Really?
1: But that you're not dumping in the sink, are you?
2: No, my brother's dumping in the sink, though.
1: Is that right?
2: So smelly. Just a lot of
0: What are we talking about?

0: I hope you're having a wonderful drive home. It's Will and Woody on your Friday. Woods, backed by popular demand, it is my favourite couples. Current couples. The list of broken hearts is too long to go over. And at the end of the day, they're failed relationships. This is about people that are still together, that have stood the test of time.
1: Love it.
0: Last week or 6 weeks ago when we did this last time. Hasn't been back since.
1: Yeah.
0: So you've tuned
2: left us waiting.
0: Yeah, you've tuned in at the right time. I did couples who, if they broke up, you would say love is dead.
1: Yep.
0: That was the theme last time.
1: Hugely successful.
0: Get that on the podcast. Leighton and Beck Hewitt topped that list.
1: Yep.
0: But today, it is couples who, when you know that the door is closed, things get a little bit dirty.
1: Yeah, that's right.
0: Okay. Bit saucy. Coming in at number three.
1: Okay. Yep.
0: Penelope Cruz and Javier Bardem. You know, you just know.
1: Yeah.
0: Well, yeah. Do you guys agree with that out there, production team? Girls, do you agree with that? You probably don't know who they are. Do you know who they are?
3: Penelope Cruz.
0: Oh, God, from Penelope Cruz.
1: Have you
0: Penelope Cruz from Penelope Cruz.
1: Have you seen Vicky Cristina Barcelona? Have you seen that?
0: I'd highly recommend watching that. That's a great movie.
1: Javier Bardem in silk shirts, the whole film.
0: Yeah, and he just seems like a fascinating guy.
1: Incredibly good looking.
0: Speaks
1: number of languages.
0: Talented. He's got that passion to him. He's got that fire to him.
1: Passion.
0: And you just know that, you just know.
1: Great performance
0: when
1: in F1.
0: When the door would close, then things would be off. Nobody cares about F1, mate.
1: No, he was great.
0: That's
1: in
0: the last time you bring it up.
1: He was
0: in this
1: great
0: bit.
1: In that.
0: All right, couple number two.
1: Yep.
0: Tim Robards and Anna Heinrich. You know.
1: That feels close to home. Like they might be listening, so I don't want to comment too much.
0: You know.
1: But you know that.
0: But I'm only going off Robards here.
1: Yeah, you know there's a bit of.
0: I don't know much about Anna.
1: There's some carrying.
0: There's throwdown factor, undeniably.
1: Yeah,
0: with Tim Robards.
1: He's a big boy.
0: He's a big boy. He's a beautiful boy.
1: Mm-hmm.
0: Yeah.
1: He's a chiro, so he'd take care of his back, so he wouldn't put his back out if he was doing any lifting in the bed. Yep. He'd be flexible. Yep. It's a compliment.
0: It's a compliment. If someone said that about me and Sim, I'd be like, thanks very much.
1: No one's saying that about
0: you.
1: For you.
0: How dare
1: you? You, though.
0: Yeah. Number one.
1: It's exciting. Do we have a drum roll there, Kat? Sorry to put it on you. I think we need it. Wow, that was quick.
0: Here we go.
1: Bloody hell.
0: Number one, sauciest couple behind closed doors.
1: Here we go.
0: Michael Douglas and Catherine Zeta-Jones.
1: Yeah.
0: Has to be. A little bit older now. 70+.
1: Do you guys know Michael Douglas, don't you?
0: You don't know who Michael Douglas is?
3: Catherine.
0: You know Catherine is, yeah.
3: And you only think that because that she's like your ultimate, like, beautiful woman.
0: Look, she was great in Mask of Zorro. And very she's good. Yeah, she's very.
3: He made us watch that scene so many times.
0: In the meeting room. Look, she's a very sexy woman. Michael Douglas claimed that he got throat cancer because of Catherine Zeta-Jones. There you go.
1: And then there you go. Yeah, it's probably too far. But then he later.
0: That's the truth. That's just the truth.
1: He later said that it.
0: He actually said that.
1: He later said that it cured it too. It gave it.
0: He's
1: to
0: like,
1: him.
0: I could not stay away. Wow.
1: And it cured it too.
0: And cured him.
1: Yeah. Yep.
0: Got sick from it and then got him out of there.
1: Both sides.
0: Very good stuff. I think that's all I had. Honourable mention.
1: Yeah, please.
0: Trump and Melania. Just saying.
1: No one needed that. You've ruined everyone's
0: just
1: weekend.
0: Saying.
1: No one needed
0: that.
1: Oh,
0: Annalise's got a good one here. Rita Ora and Taika Waititi.
1: Whoa, yeah. We all remember that footage of Taika Waititi on the balcony with Tessa Thompson and Rita Ora.
3: Yeah, they're both hot. Like, Rita and Taika, hot. Then put them in a room, hot.
1: Whoa.
3: On fire, hot.
1: Said hot a lot.
0: That'll do. It'll be back in another 6 weeks.
1: I'm not sure if that'll be back, actually. That might be the end of that.

0: Will and Woody for the drive home, guys. We're going to get out of here. A little reminder before we go, though, of course, next week at the same time for the next 2 weeks, we are still doing the $1 million pop quiz. All thanks to Deal or No Deal and Millionaire Hot Seat weeknights from 6:30 on Channel 10. Your chance to go and shot at $1 million by the end of the week. So make sure you are getting involved. Before we get out of here, as always, moving the off-air meeting onto
1: the swear?
0: Air. No,
1: I said, first bit of feedback, don't swear.
0: Don't make it like that, mate. Don't make it like that.
1: It sounds
0: not
1: like
0: tonight.
1: You swore.
0: Don't make it like that tonight.
2: Not tonight.
0: Not like this. Not like this. Yeah, so a bit of post-show feedback.
1: Yes.
0: On the air. Any notes from you?
1: Probably just quick note. I've probably learnt my lesson in calling dad, like cold calling my dad on a Friday afternoon.
0: Yeah, good.
1: He definitely had a couple of drinks. Yep. Made that very clear.
0: Yeah.
1: I just want to say once again, I don't condone excessive drinking at all. So anyway, I'll put that to bed now.
0: Good. Glad you brought that up.
1: But I've learnt there. I've learnt, Joe.
3: Learnt to listen to your production staff.
1: That's right. That's a point for you guys today.
3: I'm so well happy for you.
1: Yeah. Well done.
0: You're calling yourself staff these days.
3: Yeah, we're employees of the Australian Radio Network.
0: Just sounds very official, doesn't it?
1: Well, they are.
3: Show's getting very what would you official. Call us?
0: Interns.
3: I guess that explains why the pay's so low.
0: Absolutely, and you'll have to take that up with management. Woodrow.
1: Yeah, mate. You got some feedback for me?
0: Nah. I don't think you should scull an oxy shred before the show.
1: I've decided I love it. It's going to be pre-show routine for me. I've decided I love it. I can't stop thinking about my next one. That's where I'm at.
4: Really?
1: I can't stop thinking about it.
0: I don't think that's good, mate.
1: Probably not, but who cares?
0: No, either way. You will care, because in a week's time you'll come in here and you'll be on some sort of like weird get off it plan. Same thing you've done with the sniff sticks.
1: You don't have to go into it. You don't have to go into it. It gets weird. But I just think...
0: You know what I mean? No, you get issues with things that you like too much.
1: I was listening,
0: no, this is the chat that you have right after you've had the thing and you're excited about your next one. And I know you think you might getting one on the way home.
1: I was from the servo. Can you get them from the servo?
4: You can. A lot of them.
0: That's not a good thing.
1: Yeah, nah.
4: I was going to offer you some advice.
1: How much do they cost a can? How much do they cost a
4: They're
1: can?
4: A little bit spenny.
1: Can you get a six-pack? Can you get a six-pack
4: You can. You can get them online, actually, at the moment for
1: slab?
4: A deal. A slab. They're slab? A slab of 12, and they're cheaper. So maybe we could get some show oxy shreds.
1: Ooh, I don't mind that. Oxy shred if you're listening.
0: Are you just getting him to now pay for your habit as well?
4: No, company card.
1: company card? We're not paying for them.
0: No. That's what she's trying to do, mate.
1: Oh, yeah, right. No, I'll buy them.
4: Yeah.
1: No worries.
4: Yeah.
1: I'll bring them in next week.
4: Okay, great.
0: All right.
4: But you should have it. Sorry, what I was going to say is you should have it half an hour before the show so that you get the high
0: anymore.
4: Done and the excitement done. It's not
0: I don't
4: high,
0: think
4: the excitement.
0: A drink should be making you feel that good. It is a high. It's just not right. Okay, we're going to get out of here.
1: No jitters though, mate. No jitters, no crash.
4: See, he's still good.
1: Look at me, I'm on fire.
4: It's been 2 hours.
1: So ask me a question. Ask me a knowledge question. Go.
0: We'll see you guys later.
1: Fair enough.
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6: Yeah, it's only a request for them to do it again.
7: Jonesy and Amanda.
8: Man, I hate this. Cracks me up.
9: Maybe you should lay off the moonshine.
10: Jonesy's always knocking Amanda.
11: It's so easy.
10: Amanda always knocking Jonesy.
11: I'm done.
12: Stick it in the guts, Barry.
13: Where are they? You know what I watched last night?
9: Tell me.
13: Beast. Dan McPherson's new movie. It is great. It's got Dan McPherson in it, which is great. Russell Crowe's in it.
9: Yeah, we spoke to him about it.
13: It's got Amy Shark in it.
9: As an actress.
13: She's an actress. I didn't notice it was Amy Shark. And so I thought, hang on, is that Amy Shark?
9: And guess what? It was Amy Shark.
13: I think she does very well as an actress.
9: There's a crow and a shark and a beast.
13: It's also got George Burgess, former NRL player.
9: Mm-hmm.
13: I think it's his debut. He is very good as well. And Matt Nable. You love Matt Nable.
9: Of course.
13: Anyway, it's a great
9: enough
13: movie.
9: Enough Nable-gazing.
13: Maybe we might...
9: Enough Nable-gazing. I'd like it acknowledged in this room, please, from the two of you. A smile doesn't work on radio,
13: Ryan. We'd like to thank
9: a scowl
13: the traditional
9: does,
13: owners of that joke from 1,000 years
9: Who
13: ago.
9: Who has ever said Nable-gazing? Whoever.
13: Well, it's just...
9: Not even his friends would have come up with that.
13: It's just pun humour. I'm sorry. I just don't laugh at it. It's one of those things you go... Good on you.
9: Yeah, you look at Niagara Falls and go,
13: Yeah.
9: Whatever.
13: But then sometimes I look at... What I do is, like, if we were living and I was working at Niagara Falls every day I'd see the beautiful sight, the majesty of Niagara Falls. And then sometimes you just go, oh, you know, I'm just going to close the curtains.
9: Is it a cafe curtain closing day?
13: Look, you know, don't hate on me. Okay. Let's talk about other things. The pub test is coming up as well. This is something that you want to bring to the table.
9: This was a New York Times opinion piece about tracking your friends and family.
13: And I've just noticed here, Amanda really wants to do this. What to do in a nuclear explosion?
9: Well, first of all, let's pronounce nuclear.
13: I
9: would
13: say
9: curtains are open. You heard that.
13: Yeah.

0: Hello, it's Jonesy and Amanda driving you home. You know what I watched last night,
1: Thursday night? Tell me.
0: Not something old, something new, because you've been accusing me lately of watching just olden day movies.
1: You walk past a television and then you'll tell us about a movie from 1970. I go, yes, many people have seen it.
0: It's a free movie. And the premise of a free movie is it pops on the telly just as it's starting. So, and then you have to guess what it is. It's just great. I love it.
1: So you watched something recent. Can I ask, don't tell me, before you tell me what it is, was it on a streaming service?
0: It was on Stan.
1: And you're walking past the television, you saw it?
0: No, it was appointment TV.
1: Still a free movie.
0: It's like whenever you do TV, it's appointment TV for me.
1: Is it, Brendan?
0: It is. When I see the piano on, I watch it, living room, I watch it. And so,
1: did you see me on Play School?
0: When were you on Play School?
1: Yeah, exactly.
0: Was that when you made the little rocket ship out of paddle pop sticks?
1: No, I did story time.
0: Did you really?
1: Yeah.
0: No, I didn't see that.
1: The big dinosaur.
0: Okay, well, that's appointment TV, but I watched on Stan Dan McPherson's new movie, Beast.
1: Beast. I loved it when we spoke to him just recently. It's about MMA fighters. But he was saying that a lot of women like it because it's not just kick in the face.
0: Yeah. Yep. Also, we talked about his cauliflower ears because he had to have cauliflower ears. A lot of those MMA fighters have cauliflower ears because there's a lot of grappling in the movie. I really would recommend the movie, by the way. I'm not a big MMA guy, but I enjoyed watching it. It was good. It's got Russell Crowe in it, Amy Shark's in it as well. NRL football player George Burgess is in it as well.
1: Really?
0: I believe it's his acting debut.
1: Was he playing an MMA fighter?
0: No, he's just playing a dude that helps out. He's a fisherman that works
1: helps out, kick people just for fun.
0: Yeah, he helps out Dan's character on a fishing trawler. And it's got Matt Nable in it as well.
1: Oh, I love him.
0: Matt plays such a good badass. But anyway, the movie is great. But we were talking to Dan about his cauliflower ears because he had got prosthetic cauliflower ears. And he's got beautiful ears. But he was explaining the whole process.
2: I had a little understanding of what that was like. So I had to have prosthetic ears for the film and they would take 2 hours to put on every morning. But we filmed the final fight scenes for Beast in Bangkok in front of 10,000 fight fans at a real ONE Championship, World Championship event, one of the biggest events in MMA history in Southeast Asia. And so we had access to the cage and the stadium for a couple of days beforehand, and then we shot between the World Championship fights on the night. And we picked it up. So it was incredible. So the litmus test of my training was pulling that off in front of 10,000 fight fans at a World Championship event. But we were living and staying in the fight hotel. And so at the breakfast buffet, when I had the cauliflower ears on, and the real fighters were there and they'd look at me and they'd look at my ears and they'd give me the nod. They'd be like, hey, mate.
0: Yeah.
1: And the real deal.
2: They thought I was the real deal. I have never felt tougher.
0: He does. He looks pretty tough in it. Pretty tough.
1: The reason I brought up cauliflower ears is that a couple of some young Russian men are ear maxing and injecting things into their ears to give them cauliflower ears so they'll look like MMA fighters. So they look more tough.
0: A few guys at the gym said, oh, just come down here, sunshine. We'll sort your ears
1: we'll
0: out for you.
1: We'll sort you out.
0: But something for the weekend, watch Beast. Watch it. It's really good.
1: And
0: it's
1: got... did Helen like it? Your wife like it?
0: Yeah, I think she liked it. I think she liked Dan shirtless.
1: There's something for everyone.
0: And Russell Crowe looking over his glasses in that avuncular way. It's always...
1: Dan with his shirt off.
0: Check it out this weekend.
1: Cauliflower and aubergine.
0: Oh, you know, they listen. You know, they listen to this show. Check it out.
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0: It's Jonesy and Amanda driving you home. It's Friday. Let's get on down to the Jonesy and Amanda Arms for the pub test.
1: The pub test.
2: Pub test.
1: Does not pass the pub test.
2: Pub test.
1: Pub test. Does it pass the pub test?
2: Pub test.
3: Yeah, the pub test.
1: Doesn't pass the sniff test. Stop it. It's not helpful.
3: I know that you don't do this, but I'm going to ask you anyway.
0: Mm-hmm.
3: Do you track your children or your friends or allow them to track you on socials? On your tracking, on your phone is what I'm trying to say. Do
0: no.
3: you have those apps that share where your location with your friends and family?
0: You know what happened last night at home? I get a call from my daughter-in-law who lives on the other side of town. Have you moved my grandson's little, when they come to stay, they've got this little telemetry thing that they put on his foot. I don't know what it does. Anyway, I was moving a desk downstairs and I've moved it and it's changed the telemetry on the little...
3: The app, they think, wow, he's run a marathon.
0: What's his kid doing? He's running around his bedroom when in fact he was asleep. And it's the one that my house.
3: See, all this surveillance, and that is not for surveillance, I know. But at the same time, it makes you hyper-vigilant in a number of ways. I'm trying not to wear my smartwatch at the moment because I just get competitive with myself about how many steps I've done and I'm constantly looking at it and I know when there are texts. I'm trying not to be that anymore. But what about this? 13.6% of adults, 18.6% of young adults aged 18 to 24 agree that tracking is a good idea. We work with people here who share their locations with all their friends. They all know where they are at any given moment.
0: Mm-hmm. Yep.
3: That's horror to me. If you're there or somewhere and you're not, you know you're being left out. I've heard people say, that way I know when my husband's coming home, I'll put dinner on because he's 10 minutes away.
0: Yeah.
3: I just don't like it. And it doesn't mean I'm sus, doesn't mean I don't want people to know where I am. I just don't like it. There's an article about this in the Wall Street Journal. They're talking, a New York Times opinion it was, saying, I would never voluntarily share my phone's location with another living soul, not even my husband of 16 years. But it's a topic that is divisive along generational lines. So pretty much if you've grown up with social media and you're used to your parents tracking you, you're used to all those Snapchat moments where you know where your friends are, this is not a weird thing to be doing. You're virtually living in a reality show.
0: If you insist
3: on older than that, it seems freakishly weird.
0: If you insist on your partner revealing this, then I think that's a different problem to you volunteering where you are.
3: No, see, this is where it gets awkward, is if your partner says, can I track you? And you say no, you're not saying, well, I'm sure there are cases where you might be sus, but what about if you just want to say, I just don't like this sort of thing, but I don't want to feel bad for not letting you track me.
0: I remember a mate of mine, he was just having a...

0: coffee and some toast down at the beach, and he's just sitting there having coffee. And his wife, what are you doing? Why are you down there? What, shouldn't you be at work?
1: And I said, eating carbs.
0: And I just said, you know, it's...
1: Who wants that?
0: No one wants that.
1: No, if I want to have crying time in my car, in my driveway, it's no one's business but mine.
0: Well, this is
1: It's interesting because this is along generational lines. So maybe you think it's okay if you've grown up with social media, or maybe you used to tracking your kids, they're now adults and you still do it. I'd love to know. Tracking your friends and family, does it pass the pub test?
0: Give us a call. That's coming up.

0: It's Jonesy and Amanda driving you home this Friday afternoon. Let's get on down to the J&A Arms for the pub test.
1: The pub test.
2: Pub test.
1: Does not pass the pub test.
2: Pub test.
1: Pub test. Does it pass the pub test?
3: Pub test.
2: Yeah, the pub test.
1: Doesn't pass the sniff test. Stop it. It's not helpful.
0: Today.
4: Well, this is a subject that comes up a lot, but it was a New York Times opinion piece. Tracking your friends and family, that's what we're discussing today. And it seems to be broken along generational lines. If you've grown up in the social media world, you're used to maybe your parents tracking you. You track your friends, you know, where everyone is on Snapchat. That's okay. You're living a virtual reality life anyway. But older people seem to think it's strange. But still, a whole lot of older people are still tracking their older kids and allowing their partners to track them, which I find extraordinary. Tracking your friends and family, does it pass the pub test?
5: I don't know about family and friends. I track my son. He's 17. He drives. It's like trying to track a white pointer, actually, because he's everywhere and we sort of need to know where he is, especially because he pops up in places where he's not supposed to be. But other than that, no, I don't really agree. Once he's 18, 19, I think I'll release it. Yeah, family and friends, no way. That doesn't pass the pub test for me.
6: Tracking your family and friends, you see everyone online at all times and it's just too much.
7: Unless they know about it, no, I don't reckon it does. Total invasion of privacy.
8: I think it does, depending on the situation. So I have a young fella who's just started being a bit more independent, and I think it's fine to track him when he knows he's being tracked. But if it's like a ex-partner or an adult that doesn't know that you're doing it, and then it's not okay.
0: So when we track Jemwa Rai, we just follow the Guzman and Gomez rappers.
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0: Hello, it's Jonesy and Amanda driving you home this Friday, the 12th of June.
1: You know, the world's an unsteady place at the moment.
0: Is it?
1: I don't want to alarm anybody, but I've got information here on how to survive a nuclear emergency. Actually, you try and say it.
0: Nuclear emergency.
1: It tickles me every time you say it.
0: What do you say?
1: Nuclear, because that's
0: nuclear.
1: The word. What are you saying?
0: Nuclear.
1: You've got an extra syllable in there.
0: Nuclear.
1: It's like when you, how do you, what are those hats that robbers wear?
0: Burglar?
1: No, it's a burglar cap. Are you paid per syllable?
0: What about off?
1: That'll do. I'm going to give you valuable information. Okay. And if we do suffer from a nuclear attack, your burglar cap won't protect you.
0: Okay.
1: This is information to have in the back of your mind, okay?
0: Righto.
1: Here's what happens. You can survive a nuclear blast. This, you need to remember three words. Three sayings. Get inside, stay inside, and stay tuned. So it's not the blast that will kill you. It's the fallout.
0: Well, the blast will kill you. If you're near it, you will get killed.
1: But this is what they say. A blast has a limited radius. Most people in a city survive it. Oh. The true danger is in radioactive fallout, the fine dust that settles in the first few hours when radiation peaks. So this is the thing. The blast has a limited radius, survivable for most. The fallout, it peaks in the first few hours, and that's the real killer. 15 minutes. Decide everything. Maybe some dramatic music behind this.
2: Crazy tasty.
1: Ryan, if there's a nuclear blast and Jonesy manages to say it, we need some serious, have you got serious concentration dramatic music?
3: Okay, what about this?
1: That's good. 15 minutes, decide everything.
0: Right.
1: That's how long they say people outside the blast zone have.

0: The biggest mistake is running outside.
1: Don't run.
0: With your arms flapping like a girl, Brendan. Your first instinct is deadly. Every impulse puts you in the open. That's when the fallout is thickest. So don't rush outside to look at the sky.
1: I know.
0: Don't jump in the car to flee. Don't drive to get your family. A car barely shields you from radiation. Stay put. Don't go and pick up your kids because chances are if they're in schools, whatever, they'll have their own protocol.
1: Mm-hmm.
0: The moment the wave passes, get into the nearest solid structure. What?
1: You said solid.
0: Oh, look, if you want to disintegrate with radiation, do it. Go deep and central. Do you want to giggle at that too, Brendan?
1: Yeah.
0: Head to the basement or building centre. More walls between you and the street.
1: Oh, dirt. This is all well dirt.
0: What, you don't know this stuff. You ready for the next bit?
1: This is dirt.
0: Wash the radiation off.
1: Oh, dirt.
0: No, this and all right. What's the protocol, Brendan?
1: Well, I've seen Silkwood. You get under a shower and you wash the radiation off.
0: No, the first thing you do is you take off your outer clothing to remove.
1: And you throw it away.
0: You stash it in a bag. You tie it. Stash it far from people. Now, what do you do with your body?
1: You wash it down.
0: You shower with soap and shampoo, but not conditioner. Conditioner glues particles to your hair. Who'd be conditioning their hair?
1: It's like you've just stepped out of a Holocaust.
0: Does anyone have a hair straightener? I'm not going out looking like this.
1: Ryan, get that song on again. I've got that vibe going.
0: I've got more information.
1: Oh, come on.
2: Crazy tasty.
0: Right, you can all die. I don't care. I don't care. Jenna will put this information on our socials for people who are actually interested in staying alive.
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20: I wish you well with your show.
25: It's Friday. We love Friday. Why do we love Friday?
26: Because you like to say FFS.
25: Friday feels sessions.
26: That's it. This is why. This is an amazing privilege for us to have a musician we've always loved come in and perform in front of us.
25: Let's have a look at this chap's back catalogue. What have I played you this song? Okay. Love it. What about if I played you Deep Water? What have I played you Girls on the Avenue? Don't you

0: You know, who sings that?
1: That is Richard Clapton.
0: Let's leave it to him, shall we?
1: You know what? Richard doesn't want to see this from you, okay? He doesn't want this because he's coming in for the Friday Feel Sessions. And please, if I'm being a bit indulgent here, if I said to you, oh, Michael, all the lines are down, it's Australia Day again. Oh, okay.

0: you think we can get him to sing that in here? I'd love it.
1: Well, you know, he's just had some sort of surgery on his hand, so he's without a guitar, but he's got a keyboardist coming in on the show for the Friday Fuel session. Richard Clapton doing Best Years of Our Lives on a Friday. Isn't that just great?
0: That's coming up soon.
1: Also, Instagram, if you'd like to register, jonesydemanda.com.au. Harry Truman.

0: Hello, it's Jonesy and Amanda driving you home this Friday afternoon.
1: This is such a treat. This man is one of our absolute favourites. It's always a pleasure to be in his company. I'm talking about Richard Clapton, a cornerstone of Australian rock. So many of his songs, and I don't say this lightly, they are the cornerstones to our generation.
2: Yeah, like a pillar.
1: Like a kidney stone, but more palatable.
0: So hard to pass.
2: Oh, Jesus.
1: Richard Clapton,
0: here he
1: hello.
0: Is Richard Clapton. We speak.
3: Hello. Hello. I love you, Amanda.
1: Why
3: does Jonesy always so mean to me?
1: He bullies you when you come in.
0: Did you not just hear that introduction? You know, calling him a kidney stone.
3: But yeah, really?
1: I said it with a smile on my face.
0: Richard, you look well. How's your hand? I was worried about your hand.
3: My hand's functioning very well.
0: Is it okay?
1: You were just saying you've got guitar hand. Tell me what that is.
3: No, guitar. Well, it comes from playing guitar for 61 years.
0: Mm-hmm.
3: And well, it's like RSI. Is that what it's called?
1: Yeah, repetitive strain injury.
3: Yeah. So it's the same thing. Well, because, see, you play a guitar like this. Oh, sorry.
1: I'm microphones so well.
3: I'm a professional singer, you know. No, but anyway, so, yeah, it's just an RSI sort of thing.
0: So you can't get pressure on the string and the fretboard?
3: No, and I still can't, but hopefully in another couple of weeks.
1: So you've had surgery?
3: Good. Yes, which was, it wasn't too bad, actually. It's a very small incision.
0: Mm.
3: And he's got, well, Amanda, you were explaining to me what they do.

0: tendons. That
1: usually they release the tendons and then reattach them.
0: Yeah, exactly.
1: And the main thing is you can still put your middle finger up so you can still greet all your band.
0: Oh, you bet. Yeah.
2: Because the band, Cole in the corner, is doing it right now behind Richard. has he given you some exercises to do? Are you squeezing a ball or something like that?
0: No, so I'm a bit too slack. No, I really got to get on to
1: that. Don't be slack. This is important stuff. Yeah. We need you as a guitarist.
0: I know. I've got big gigs coming up.
1: I know, absolutely.
2: Yeah. Well, you know, you're doing the State Theatre gig in Sydney, which always goes off. You've been doing that. And then you're touring regularly around the country, though, aren't you?
0: Mm-hmm.
1: Have you taken up harmonica so you're not playing the guitar?
0: You know, I played at the opening of the State Theatre in 1929.
1: Really?
0: And Brendan Jones was the master of ceremonies.
1: Oh, no.
0: Oh, yeah.
2: Oh, that's when
0: 1929.
1: Do you remember the Great Depression. Yeah. I'm going into one now.
2: You know, that was the biggest cock-up in the world. They wanted me to present this thing to Richard. And I said, they said, do it before halftime. And I said, well, no, wouldn't it make sense to do it as he comes off stage at halftime? They said, no, it'll be much better if you do it. Three songs.
1: It's called interval.
2: Three songs.
1: It's not a football match.
2: Before they bring on the oranges for Richard. And then I walk out on stage and they're all going, go on, do it.
1: Like this is your life.
2: Yeah, do it. And then Richard looks at me and goes, Brendan Jones, what are you doing up here? I said, like,
0: yeah, get off.
2: I'm here to present you this giant, unfeasibly large frame award. And then he had two more songs to play. And then he's got, what do you do with the award?
1: And what did you do? You just stood there like a fool?
2: It was like the biggest hospital pass in the world.
1: Well, let's all try and move past
2: that. I felt terrible because Richard gave me that look. You know the look that you get?
1: I know the look that Richard can give you.
2: Mm-hmm. Yeah.
1: Don't mention kidney stones
0: with
1: or anything.
0: With my middle finger.
2: So, Richard, you've come in for FFS, the Friday Feels Sessions.
0: Mm-hmm.
2: And we've had some big, big names. And now...
1: You're the biggest. Everyone's always the biggest, but you're the biggest.
0: Oh, Amanda. See?
1: See?
0: See how nice Amanda is to me?
1: That's how you do it, Brendan. That's how you do it.
2: Yeah. I can kiss Richard's pot just as well as you can.
0: Oh, flattery will get her everywhere.
2: But, you know, I think, like, the song I'd like you to play for us today, if I could be so bold.
1: Oh, I know what one you're going to suggest, and I know it will make me cry.
2: Richard, please, can you play Best Years of Our Lives?
0: I would love to play that.
2: So what we're going to do now, Richard, we're going to take a break. Colin, your keyboardist, has just been sitting sentinel like Batman.
1: Loving this conversation.
2: In the corner.
0: Then after this, we're going to finish off with I'm Still Standing.
1: That's right. Just.
2: Stand by. Richard Clapton coming up with the Best Years of Our Lives, FFS.
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0: It's Jonesy and Amanda driving you home. It's Friday. FFS, the Friday Feel Sessions. You know what I feel, Amanda? We need some sort of intro. Gem Y Rye,
1: yeah.
0: Have we got an intro for FFS?
1: Okay, what about this?
0: Oh, I know this.
2: Something more majestic, something more sweeping.
1: That's all I've got.
0: We've got Richard Clapton, one of the premier artists of this country, mm-hmm. standing by ready to do best years of our lives. And the only thing Gem Y Rye can come up with is...
2: That's what we're going to have to go with. It can't all be emotional, Richard.
0: Part of Friday, get into the vibe. Richard Clapton, best years of our lives.

whoa, Mikey. All the lines are down. It's a strategy again. Every time the wheel slows down, I think of all my friends. Whatever happened in the days way back, the bond I last ever was always reaching. I'm standing here in Oxford Street, and the ghosts are howling, and Jesus is

0: this time. These are the best years of our life. I say, don't waste time. These are the best years of our life.
1: Oh, yeah.
0: I was shy, had been around when the Bondi icebergs rain. Sometimes I sit and think of it, and I dream of better days. Whatever happened to the days way back in the 1930s, all old Xander's parties, I'm still too young to understand. I was back then, and the party here. I say, don't waste time. These are the best years of our life. I say, don't waste time. These are the best years of our life. Oh, yeah.

0: the circle turns around, there'll be better days, and I don't mind waiting. I wish time had stopped 10 years ago, but I'm learning slowly. Life is always changing. I say, don't waste time. These are the best years of our life. I say, don't waste time. These are the best years of our life. I say, don't waste time. These are the best years of our life. I say, don't waste time. These are the best years of our life. Yeah.
1: I can't talk.
2: Every time you do it, every time. Richard Clapton, best years of our lives. Oh, my God. What a tonic.
3: I didn't really. Oh, I'm sorry I wasn't facing.
1: Can we make it a gin and tonic?
3: But I thought if you get emotional.
2: We'll all get emotional and we'll all be going the blub.
1: Anyone got a tissue?
2: And the only thing Ryan's got is that crazy horn.
3: Why have you got to wreck everything? I'm sorry, Amanda. That was my beautiful gift to you. Well, yeah, well done, Josie. Yeah,
1: really
3: emotional.
1: I loved it. And Colin, thank you.
2: Richard, thank you. That is such a treat. For tickets and show information, head to ticketmaster.com.au. Richard Clapton, thank you. Colin, thank you for being in.
3: And thank you. Love you guys.
1: Thank you.
3: See you soon.

0: Hello, it's Jonesy and Amanda driving you home. And now...
1: Money.
2: Extra cash.
3: I need money. Jonesy and Amanda's.
0: Here it is. 10 questions, 60 seconds on the clock. You can pass if you don't know an answer. We'll come back to that question if time permits. Get all the questions right, you win $1,000.
4: That's right, and that's happened recently. $1,000, you can go away with $1,000.
0: You can.
4: Or, as Mark tried last week, he decided he'd throw his hat into the ring and he'd try for $2,000 with a bonus question, but it's double or nothing.
0: It was this time last week, Mark from Tasmania didn't even need the tempting pants.
4: No, he said, I'll have a go. He didn't get the bonus question, so he got nada. That's how that goes.
0: Jason is in Eastern Creek. Hello, Jason.
5: G'day, guys. How's it going?
0: We are going very well, mate.
4: Well, Jason, let's see if you can be lucky today. Are you ready to start? As I said, we've got 10 questions, 60 seconds. If you're not sure, say pass, all right?
5: Yep, sure.
4: Jason, here we go. Here comes question number one. Finish this. What goes up must come
5: down.
4: Question two. Which instrument did Lisa Simpson play?
5: Was it a saxophone?
4: Question three. What deck of cards is commonly used by fortune tellers?
5: Pass.
4: Question four. A signet is a baby what?
5: What was that again? A signet?
4: A signet is a baby what?
5: Bird.
4: More details?
5: Duck.
4: Oh, it's a swan.
0: Swan.
4: Unless that was you just swearing. Sorry, it's a signet's a swan.
0: Oh, Jace.
4: And fortune tellers use tarot cards.
5: That's it. I could
4: feel you searching for the answer.
0: If only you had a tarot card on you.
5: Next time.
4: Next time,
0: Jace.
4: Jason, thank you for having a crack at
0: Look after yourself,
5: right.
0: mate.
5: Thanks, guys.
4: Thank you.
0: Like Jason, you can play Instagram, jonesyandamanda.com.au. It'll be back on Monday.
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0: It's Jonesy and Amanda driving you home. We straddle a lot of medias in this business, don't we?
1: We're across a lot of things. We do semaphore, we do pigeon racing. But one person who's got her finger in every pie of all the content we put out is this woman. Her name is

0: Digital Jenna, what up?
1: Hello, what up indeed?
0: Has it been a happening
2: big week?
1: Yes, it's been a massive week on the Jones and Amanda socials again. And it all started with...

0: our behind the scenes video of you, Jonesy, making some soup for the both of you.
1: Oh, yeah. I'd ordered some soups from an Australian company and it's all protein, natural ingredients. Jonesy,
2: have you got a name for this company?
1: Yeah, I do actually.
2: We should give them a plug, a shout out.
0: Yeah, actually, a few people were asking, what is this
3: and
0: soup?
3: And I saw them online and I bought them.
2: Is it called?
1: No, it's called
2: Fair Dinkum Soups.
1: Froganics.
2: No.
1: And there's potato and leek, there's tomato, there's a whole variety. You poo-pooed it because you said it was too much almost. You said it was a meal replacement.
2: Yeah, because it says on the sachet, meal replacement.
1: Mm.
2: And
1: I said, well, why don't you water it down between the two of us and it can be half a meal.
2: I feel like I violated the sanctity of the soup.
1: Well, you spilled it all over the bench for starters.
2: Well, there's not enough mixing, but anyway.
1: Anyway, what did people say, Jenna?
0: People thought that it was a disaster, Jonesy. Mm.
2: That's fair.
0: They were baffled by how terribly you made it.
2: Yeah.
0: With Donna Choi on Instagram saying, what a mess.
2: Mm.
0: While Taylor messaged us saying, Jonesy ruining the day once again.
2: Oh,
0: I feel for poor Amanda having to deal with that buffhead every day.
2: Who wrote?
0: Fair enough.
2: Is that a bot? That sounds like a bot.
0: No, legitimate
2: That's
0: message.
2: A bot. That's from Russia. That's from Putin. I can tell.
0: Whatever.
2: Chinese Putin.
0: Another popular post was from our Tin Hat Tuesday segment where we discussed the possibility that matcha is a conspiracy by Big Japan to get us used to drinking swamp water when AI data centers take all our drinking water.
1: True. Do people like that conspiracy or not?
0: It actually resonated with a lot of people. So Ange on Instagram, she wrote, this explains why matcha has become so popular outside of Japan almost overnight. I believe this.
1: Oh.
0: While Ratstar on TikTok added, I shouldn't say it, but where are the effing flying cars we were promised on Beyond 2000, Amanda?
2: Yeah.
1: It's my fault that I haven't engineered them.
2: You know, you did. You said in the future we'll have flying cars, we'll have all this
1: stuff. I never said those
2: words. Didn't see the internet, didn't see the smartphone.
1: No, well, look at all the
2: Didn't see Wi-Fi.
1: Imagine we have road rage. Imagine if we had sky rage. It just would not be possible.
2: So you're saying we don't have it because you think it wouldn't be nice?
1: Yeah. Right. I don't want to look up and see people fighting in their cars.
2: And I'm a mess.
0: On another note, it's time for Digital Jenners. So this is where I choose my favourite contributor of the week who will receive a bespoke tin hat made by Amanda.
1: Some conditions apply. Yes, Jenna?
0: And this week it goes to Katrina, who private messaged us on Facebook after we tried and raved about the cheese choc crunch toasties made on TikTok Tucker.
1: Yes, it was delicious.
0: Yes, well, she wrote, I want to give you feedback on this week's TikTok Tucker. It sounded amazing when you made it. So on my way home from work, I went to Woolies and bought all the ingredients to make it for my work colleagues for Smoko today.
1: Yeah.
0: I even bought the fancy cheese. Well, it was a massive failure.
1: Oh.
2: No.
0: I was so excited and not one person liked it.
1: Oh.
0: She then added, subsequently, one of my work colleagues has gone home sick with crook guts.
2: Oh. Well.
1: We weren't making up our response.
2: No.
1: We all thought it was, you liked it, Ryan, too.
2: Yeah.
4: I said I'd pay for it.
2: Yeah.
1: But Ryan lives with a bunch of flatmates and lick a spoon for a dinner.
2: He'll eat tile cement and be happy for it.
1: But we thought it was surprisingly delicious.
2: Yeah. So
1: that's the problem. Maybe if you go into it thinking it's delicious, it won't be. We were surprised by it.
2: I got to admit, when I unwrapped that cheese, goodness me.
1: Yeah. I've never quite recovered.
2: Thank you, Jenna. We like to call her our social media dipstick. By the way, she's single. I unwrap the cheese. Amanda just cuts it in the studio.
5: Righto, you two. That's enough.
1: For you.
2: The weekend is here. 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
11: 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Were you always well-dressed?
13: I was.
11: The one thing that you've always said to me is, Carl, you need to dress well. 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
11: I have never listened to it. 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
13: Birthday suit, yeah.
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5: Christian O'Connell Show. Now, team, before we even get into today's show, we almost have seen it on the way. You know, yesterday we talked about signs, you're an adult.
6: Mm-hmm.
5: That giant skip outside the front of this building is huge. Yes.
6: You know, it's huge. I love a skip.
5: Well, even today, I had a libel in it. Like, I know it's all, but I've never seen a skip so big.
6: Have you got any good stuff for
5: yes,
6: it?
5: Yes, I have. There's loads of stuff. Polystyrene that you can't put in the recycling. Recycling bin today.
6: Yes.
5: So I'm going to bring some in.
7: Oh, we've got a heap of cardboard.
5: Bring it in, Pats. That skip is massive.
7: Heaps of boxes.
5: That's a sign you're an adult when you see a skip and you look to see how busy it is and I look around. Would anyone eyeball me bringing some stuff in tomorrow morning?
6: Is that why you're so energised this morning?
5: The world has opened up. What I can chuck in there. Also, yesterday I did a Woolies order to be delivered, right? And I was a little bit tired. And I thought, because we're doing curry movies yesterday, I thought I'm going to make a curry tonight for dinner. Mm. And so I wanted to get some basmati rice. Delivery guy turns up with a 5 kilo bag of basmati rice.
7: No.
5: And I go, I don't think that's a meanie. He went, are you Christian O'Connell? And I went, yeah. And it had my name on the side. I went, I've ordered a... Why do they sell 5 kilo? Unless you're running a restaurant. So it's too big for the cupboard. So my wife said, oh, it's too big for the cupboard. Give it away on the show tomorrow. So tomorrow, one lucky winner is going to win a 5 kilo bag of basmati rice. I've never seen it on the shelves. 5 kilo, this poor delivery guy.
6: That's commercial grade rice
5: it is.
6: At that point.
5: 5 kilos.
6: That would take you
5: and
6: so
5: And I tell you
6: long
5: what, it really does weigh when you because it moves around a bit.
6: So it weighs 5 kilos.
5: It weighs 5 kilos of delicious basmati rice. That's a prize on tomorrow's show, and that's a guarantee. My wife, when I came back yesterday, said obviously seen it, right? Because I just threw it in the cupboard on the floor. I thought, well, we'll
6: get through it.
5: Deal with that later. Open it up and scoop at a time. That'll get us through a couple of years. She'd written on it, not put a note on it, written on it on a Sharpie. Too big for cupboard, give away on show.
7: Oh.
5: All right, radio producer at home, take it easy.
6: I like that she didn't, you know, come and talk to you about it.
5: No,
6: just
5: no.
6: Leaves notes around the house and things for you to do.
5: That's marriage after 28 years. Give him on show, too big for cupboard.
7: It's a series of notes.
6: Give away on show.
5: Not even a notepad, it's just writing on that basmati bag of rice. All right, today is a big show. World Cup Wednesday. We announce our big World Cup countdown. World Cup begins. So when we start Friday's show, it's the first game done. Mexico's first game at Azteca.
6: Time, I think. Mm. It starts at 5 a.m. our time, so it'll probably be in the middle of halftime.
5: Brilliant. And we're also going to get to hear your World Cup song to cheer the Socceroos on Sunday, 2 p.m. 2 p.m. Sunday is the first Socceroos game. Rio has made a song to cheer and inspire the team and the nation on the couches of Australia.
6: Not just a song, Christian, an anthem. Oh. A World Cup anthem for the Socceroos.
5: I'm already inspired. Can I just say thank you, producers? Pats, have you seen the producers today? Chuckle Sisters, Rio and Lockie, all wearing black.
7: Oh, I didn't even notice.
5: They look like stagehands for today's performance. And let's be honest, it's an amateur performance as well. Amateur theatrics. It's not a pro.
6: Off-Broadway.
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0: Christian O'Connell's show on a Wednesday, middle of the week. We ask you, how's your week going so far? Three-word Wednesday. Patsy, what's it for you?
1: Well, I'm a loser so far this week because my three words is no meme mother. So Audrey is doing exams, started exams yesterday.
0: And how's she getting on?
1: Well, it's very tense in the house, can I say. We're not game to do anything wrong, to step a foot wrong. It's like walking over eggshells because, you know, there's a lot of pressure on kids.
0: Oh, yeah.
1: They want to do well. But
0: she's working hard. She's hitting the books. She's driven.
1: Yeah, she is. And even last weekend when we went away, she brought the books and really was committed to, you know, really knuckling down and doing her study. So we're quite proud
0: of her. I think if you have daughters, this is a generalisation, but quite a few teachers at the girls' school would say this, is actually, I'm lucky having two daughters. You've got a daughter, but they are more motivated.
1: Oh, really?
0: Boys these days, this is a generalisation, but this is what teachers were telling me, boys, it's a lot harder.
1: Yeah, right.
2: I believe
0: that.
2: Oh,
0: my God. I went to a physio session yesterday and this woman's been treating me for a couple of years. And I said, you know, how are your sons getting on? I know one of them is in year 12. And I said, how's he getting all those studying? He goes, he just doesn't care. I'm like, all right. Then I said, what are you doing? She's taken 3 weeks off to go and travel around Europe.
1: Oh. Wow.
0: What?
1: Oh.
2: Good for her, I guess.
0: So anyway, no banter in the house. It's all very quiet.
1: No banter in the house.
0: But snacks, the best you can do is just feed them and water them.
1: Well, that's it. Well, you know,
0: having a sunflower.
1: She loves chocolate croissants. It's her favourite breakfast. Oh. So the love god went out, my husband went out and got her some beautiful, where she, you know, her favourite chocolate croissants from the bakery she loves for yesterday morning.
0: Oh, that's so sweet.
1: Oh, well, you would think so.
0: Oh.
1: But no, that wasn't, that hit the wrong note. That's like, no, I don't want, don't want choc croissants, Dad. So poor Chris couldn't win yesterday, but.
0: Imagine we've polished them off them. Okay, I'm sure you
2: have. You don't want it?
0: Go.
1: Oh, no worries.
0: He knew what he was doing.
1: So anyway, with these memes, you know, I'll be scrolling through the day and you'll come across these funny little memes and I think, you know what, that might give her a little pick-me-up when she hops in the bus on the way home. Anyway, this one yesterday was really, really cute. It was like this hairy little creature. It was a cartoon creature.
0: Sorry, I just realised what we're talking about. We're talking about like internet memes.
1: Yes.
0: The old folks sort of go.
1: No, not old folks.
2: Patsy, we know the type of memes that you send to us. It is, how do I put this?
1: What are the types?
0: Daggy memes.
2: It is. It's very like Facebook.
0: Mum's online.
2: Yeah.
1: No.
0: Like a cat with googly eyes and
2: yes, it's dancing.
0: It's nap time for someone. On the other one of that Will Ferrell, like swigging that wine going, must be 1 o'clock somewhere in the world.
1: God,
0: am I right? Hashtag
1: one.
0: Prosecco gals.
1: I love that one.
2: It's a lot of gifts, Pass. Very heavy on the gifts.
1: Oh, so I'm a gift girl, you know. Anyway, this one yesterday was really cute. It was this little.
0: Oh, we're back into it.
1: Gassy dancing creature.
0: You're now going to describe a meme on the radio.
1: It was a little gassy creature and he was doing little farts and I thought it was really cute.
2: It was an AI ferret, essentially,
0: that
2: was dancing around farting.
1: Very cute.
2: Why would anyone need to see that?
1: Anyway, she didn't agree.
0: Yeah, I mean, look, if you're not going to win it with a chocolate croissant, some old lady technology of memes isn't going to win her over either.
1: Well, I've been banned from the meme. She said, Mum, no more memes. No more memes. I don't enjoy your same sense of humour. So I've been barred.
0: What is it about mums and memes? My wife is the same. Okay. Sends on the group chat memes. Only my wife. And then unfunny videos. And she'd go, I noticed you didn't leave a comment on it. Like, no, because there's no lols there.
2: That's why those reactions are so good. You can just do like, if you can't
0: exclamation mark.
2: Oh, yes. Oh, it doesn't mean anything. Yeah, thumbs up.
0: No, it doesn't work for those. They just go, yeah, good on you.
1: I said it to my husband.
0: There should be one that's just like a loser or like a double thumbs down, like loser.
1: I said it to Chris
0: get a
1: and
0: life.
1: He didn't respond. I said, did you get my meme? And he goes, yes, I got
2: my meme. No, you can't follow up.
0: So like an email, just checking you saw this. Some meme comedy.
1: Well, you haven't responded. You haven't said if you like it or not.
2: Yeah, he doesn't like
0: it. Here's what we need to do, right? Pat, you work your magic in this medium. Okay. Own it. Why don't we have on our social feeds Pat's meme of the day?
2: I love it.
0: People would love that. No, they would. I bet right now people are going, I would actually like to see some of Pat's memes. People use them. They're kind of like, you know, a couple of weeks ago we had like old jokes on the show. This is actually what replaced them is memes.
2: Yes, that's true.
0: It's like, that's why like the Saturday night, the late night TV shows are all dying out in America now for various reasons. They're being snuffed out politically. But also because by the time they do those jokes, they've already been done better online.
2: They've already seen a farting ferret dancing around. Right. Yeah. And Patsy's mums would love your memes. Like, I know my mum would love your memes.
1: I thought it was
0: Sarah would
1: cute.
0: Sign up.
1: I thought it was cute. Can we mum share memes. It today? Let's do it.
0: Yes, you can.
1: Yeah.
0: So the first one is the farting ferret.
1: It's the farting ferret.
0: Start strong. Straight out the gates. I'm already signing up for Patsy's meme of the day. Let's make it happen.
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0: Christian O'Connell Show. Three Word Wednesday. Good morning to Sandra. Hers is, I fell over and hurt my back and tailbone. My three words are hurt, back, physio. When you send us a message, put your name on the end of it. Someone's Three Word Wednesday, filling, extraction, crown. Money, ooh, money, yeah. Money. Same thing for all of that. Katie Smith has a big interview today. Good luck. Mm. Ria, what is your Three Word Wednesday?
1: In-law group chat. Big, big, big step in my relationship with my boyfriend, Will, in the past couple of days. I have been added to the family group chat.
0: Oh, how long is that taking? You are now walking down the aisle. They're not even in-laws and you're calling them the in-laws. Yeah. Listen to yourself, man.
1: That's genuinely
0: how
1: I feel.
0: You told me you'd stay wild forever.
1: I know.
0: What's happened to domesticated? You're not cage-free anymore. You're battery-farmed Rio.
1: It actually felt like a bigger step than when we bought the house.
0: Yeah, I bet.
1: Because it's like now you're
0: That's intimate.
1: Yes, now it's very inner sanctum.
0: Yes.
2: You're one of them.
1: Yeah. One of them now. And like,
0: wow.
1: You can sell a house, but you can't. I can't just leave that group chat. I don't even know if I'm allowed to mute the group chat.
0: No, you can't.
1: Because there's a lot of
0: back and forth?
1: Oh, my goodness. I was not prepared. I woke up 75 unread messages.
2: Stop.
1: Am I obligated to...
0: What's the mean count?
1: Actually, haven't 10%, been...
0: 20%, 30%.
1: A few gifts, none of Patsy's memes yet, but maybe once she starts

0: looking at yep. Patsy.
1: 75.
0: They are relentless.
2: Oh, that's just too much.
0: It's a lot. And am I?
2: How do people find time to make have that output there?
0: I don't know.
2: It's got to be retired people.
0: Yeah, actually, both semi-retired.
2: Oh, there you go.
0: Yes.
2: Yeah.
0: But I don't know how. Am I
2: fair retirement. No, I do. Like, what do you do? Reason. Stop bothering people.
0: Are you guys in? Are you in Sarah's family group chat? Are you in Chris's family group chat?
3: Don't have one. Don't have one.
0: Is that what they're telling me?
2: Be careful I say this, but I've muted the family channel. it's just too many. Ping, ping, ping, ping, ping, ping, ping, ping, ping, ping, ping, ping. I just can't keep up with it all.
0: It's a lot, and I've got my own.
2: And my wife will just go, it's someone's birthday today, then I'll pop back up.
1: Yes. Oh.
2: You know? Like he's come off the subs bench.
4: Oh, there he is. Forgot about him.
3: The man that I sleep next to.
2: My three-word Wednesday is official crazy uncle. Guys, I know you guys will be happy for me, but you know, I'm heading back to the UK in 3 weeks' time to see my family. And I'm going to be catching up, obviously, with my sister. She has four sons, and they are aged now 17 to 23. Wow. And she said, oh, look, the boys want to see you as well. I said, oh, look, don't make them now. You know, they're young adults. I went, no. They actually said, oh, great, our crazy uncle is back. And I said, they actually said that? Oh, my, it's official. It's official. Crowned a crazy uncle.
0: Congratulations.
2: I know, it's a big moment.
0: Is this the same nephews that one of them came over to Australia because you tricked him essentially into coming over to Australia?
2: Yes, my sister still hasn't forgiven me. And now I'm to have a word with another one of her boys who wants to come travelling with his brother to Australia. My sister curses me for moving to Australia. Obviously, she has to do a lot of heavy lifting with mum and dad. And then I turn up once a year, she said, like a hero, buy everyone lunch and then bugger off to leave me with another 11 months of dealing with them. So when I come back, it's constantly like I'm picking up the tab.
0: Yeah,
2: my sister calls it the guilt tax. It's a very expensive Australian guilt tax.
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0: Christian O'Connell's show. So watching the last Socceroos friendly over the weekend, I was amazed to see in goal for the Socceroos the most Australian-sounding surname ever, Pat Beach. It should be the World Cup ruling that someone in that 11 has to have a surname that is kind of adjacent to your country.
1: We've also got...
0: It should be Terry T playing for England.
1: We've got a guy with the last name Italiano on our team.
0: Wow. Well, I'm asking now for other people that you may know, it might be you or you've worked with Australian names. Could be the first name or the surname. Diane reckons there's a Reggie Might.
1: No, come on.
0: No, you can't guess who's got it.
1: Have a look.
0: Okay. Put it into Google right now. First name, Reggie. No. Second name, Might. M-I-T-E.
2: I want it to be true.
0: Right.
2: There's no way this is... Okay, I'm on Facebook. Okay. There's one R-E-G-I-E. I don't know if it's a real account. Reggie Might in Bendigo, Victoria.
0: Well, there you go.
3: That's our
0: man. Reggie Might. It's so close to Vegemite. Reggie Might.
2: No
0: Christian,
2: profile figure.
0: I worked for a state government department. There was an engineer whose name was Arvo Tinny.
2: No, there wasn't. No. Again.
0: I believe this. Wasn't. Probably Italian. Arvo. Or Portuguese.
2: And how are we spelling Arvo?
0: A-R-V-O.
2: Uh-huh. And Tinny?
0: T-I-N-N-I. Arvo Tinny.
2: I'm looking on LinkedIn.
0: Just think on his passport. Mr. A. Tinny. He exists, doesn't he?
2: I'm on LinkedIn and yes. There is an Arvo
0: Tinny. This is great.
2: There's nothing better than an Arvo Tinny.
0: It's not. Reggie Might. And we're trying to build a team now. We've got Arvo Tinny on the plane. We've got Pat Beach in net. You've got Reggie Might out on field as well. Arvo Tinny. And then we've got Tracy Tucker. We have a listener called Tracy Tucker. These are great. Keep this coming then. Australian names. 0475
4: 031043.
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8: Christian O'Connell Show. I think there should be a new law introduced. Yesterday, beautiful, beautiful, crisp, autumnal morning and a beautiful day. I was taking the dog for a walk and I was doing what I always do. You always chat to other dog walkers as well. We

0: a kind of nod. Dog walker to dog walker. Yes. Oh, morning. And what I love is I saw two dogs that had their names on their winter jackets. Mm. Some smaller dogs now will go out with a little cheeky sort of
1: like a winter jacket on.
0: Yeah, like a jacket. But two of the dogs I saw, they obviously were, I presume they were brothers, but they had their names on. So straight away I could go, oh, and straight away chat to the dogs using their names.
1: It's very polite.
0: Yeah, it is. I think it should be a law. All dogs should have their names on them. So that we cut straight into, good morning, Terry. Good morning, Dave. Yeah. Or as I saw yesterday, it was Buster and Douglas.
1: Oh, that's a good name.
0: Great names. Great names for two little dachshunds with their little tum-tums dragging on the muddy ground yesterday. I felt sorry for them, actually. They were a reluctant dog. They did not want to go out on that walk. They were going, how much fun? We've only just got out of the car, lads. Come on, Buster. Come on, Douglas. All right, signs you are an adult. The quick litmus test, you can always tell the sign that you are officially an adult is if you go, you get really pissed that they've changed the layout of your supermarket. Mm. That means you're officially an adult. Mm. 19, 20 else wouldn't even care. They don't even know where it was beforehand. Exactly. The rest of us, when we go in there, what? Why would they do that?
2: It's annoying.
0: Oh God! Now where? Where's the Mexican stuff?
1: And why do they do it?
0: Yeah, you're right. Why?
1: I have a theory that they do it so you get more lost and maybe you wander around and you grab stuff you don't need. They're deliberately disorienting you like a casino.
0: Introduce you to new friends.
1: Yes, exactly.
0: I know you like taco mix. Yeah. Have you been to Italy? All right, so the other thing is signs you're an adult. You actually have a sleep routine. You don't just go to bed. The magnesium, the L-theanine, the chamomile tea. You have a sleep routine. There was a period in your life where you never worried about sleep. Being an adult is constantly evaluating your sleep needs, recovery. I've got the things that ping me now every morning. My bed tracks my sleep. Oh. And guess what? Because I get up reasonably early, I guess, it's always going, that's just not enough.
1: It's very dark.
0: It's just missing me just now. You need to begin your recovery right now. Oh. Well, I can't. I'm at work.
1: You shouldn't be up at this time.
2: No.
0: But sleep, that's all we think about, talk about.
2: Totally.
0: My whole algorithm knows me. It's various clips of people on various podcasts who are sleep experts. Blackened out room. And no light. There can't be a millimetre of light in there. You'll never sleep for the rest of your lives. There's any light there.
1: Literally yesterday, I've just started doing a 14-day deep rest course on the Waking Up app.
0: Oh, nice.
1: To try to improve my sleep.
0: Yes.
1: That's all I think about.
0: When did this become so stressful to sleep?
1: Yes. Even when you're trying to get to sleep, you're worrying about sleep.
0: Woke up at 2:45 this morning. Nothing really on my mind other than, why am I awake?
2: Yeah.
0: And then you know when you're up and you're like, oh, you're almost fully awake. Mm.
1: And that's when all the dark thoughts
0: come.
1: Oh, my
0: God.
1: That's when all the things you're worried about.
0: Will the kids be okay? Mortgage.
1: Yes,
0: All right, Rio, what is your sign you're a grown-up?
1: I've started noticing I'm starting to make the same noise that my dad makes when he gets out of a chair or couch. It's this one.
0: There's something reassuring about doing that, though, isn't there?
1: Yeah,
0: it feels good.
1: It's like it's lifting me up. It's like,
0: I feel like it actually helps the movement.
1: Yes, yeah.
0: But then if you think about it, you see the big, you know, when people are doing the powerlifting at the Olympics, that's not silent. They go, that's their big effort. Our big effort now is just actually getting out of a chair.
2: Yes.
0: The worst one, when was the last time you're trying to get out of a beanbag?
1: I wouldn't even try.
0: A couple of weeks ago, the kids were lying on a beanbag and I went, I'll come and lie down there with you. And they went, steady, old fella. Steady. Even as it got down, I went, this is going to be a mistake.
2: Yes.
1: I'm here for the rest of the day.
0: Getting up is going to be hard. You've got to do the side roll.
2: Yeah.
0: Knee.
2: Onto your knees.
0: You've got to take a knee and a hand.
1: Maybe that's how you did your back.
0: I think it was. It's the beanbag.
2: Yes.
0: Awful things. They're not for over 21-year-olds.
1: I didn't know.
0: They should have middle-aged beanbags, actually, that actually somehow inflate and propel you up.
2: Yes.
0: You know, like one of those jackets, like an airbag. Patsy, what's signs you're an adult? What's it for
2: you? I was trying to reverse the car at the weekend and the family was talking to me and I said, shush, there will be no talking while I'm trying to park. I can't do two things at once. I can't listen to any form of conversation, answer questions, tell you where this is or what's for dinner. If you're talking at me while I'm parking, I have to have complete silence.
0: Complete silence when parking or if you're trying to find the right address. That radio, that podcast must be on complete silence.
2: Nothing, not even a pin drop. I have to focus completely.
0: Yeah. Utter silence.
2: Yeah.
0: 52, that's down there.

0: even numbers are on the left-hand side. There must be no noise in the car. Nothing.
1: That's right.
0: Utter silence. Yep. No barking.
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0: Christian O'Connell's show. I was talking about this earlier. I've got World Cup fever. All begins early hours Friday morning for us here in Australia. The opening game. Socceroos play this Sunday against Turkey, their first game. 2 o'clock in the afternoon. That's the only decent timed one during daylight hours. The rest of it, you're up very early to sort your team. Obviously, teams got to look after each other, check no one gets injured. The biggest injury at the moment for the Socceroos is Mark Bosnich. Former amazing, amazing player. Playing for Manchester United, very, very high level. And has torn his quadricep. So we're hoping to get him on the show today. Mark is a very funny guy as well. He's a brilliant on commentary now as well. And was a great keeper as well back in the day. And he was, I think it must have been some promotional thing he was doing for him being a commentator. Shortly before flying out with his family to America to be on TV and talk about it all back home to Australia. And he tried to block a shot from Gill. He used to run the AFL, now runs Tabcorp. I don't know if Gill had actually put some money on him taking Boss out of it. But anyway, he went to save a shot like he would have done in his prime time. But, you know, we're doing science, you're an adult. Prime time may be an ego, but the body knows what age you are, Boss. And he's... So intern Pete has spoken to Mark just now, right? And he's about to go in for an operation. That's how bad he's done it. It's not a mild injury. He's about to have an operation. And it's going to call Pete back this afternoon after the surgery and hopefully chat to us tomorrow from his hospital bed.
1: Oh, brilliant. I'm a poor guy.
0: Yeah, I know. Christian, science Jornado, over the long weekend, we cleaned out the filing cabinet.
1: People still have filing cabinets.
0: My word, that's the news there.

0: got one.
1: What have you got in there?
0: Just like a little squat one. It's great. It's got all our insurance, our car rego, paid bills.
1: Oh, mine are just somewhere in my emails.
0: School reports.
2: No, that's chaos. No, you need
1: to. I'll just search it when I need it.
2: No, you won't though.
0: Take you for ages.
1: Wait, so you've actually got like your insurance details printed out?
2: Everything.
1: In a filing cabinet.
3: Yes.
1: How often do you need it?
2: Oh, quite a lot. You'd be surprised. Yeah, and then it's all easy not going through emails.
0: Yeah.
1: No, that's crazy. I didn't even know they still existed.
3: Hey, that system, my friend, has worked for decades.
0: Yeah, centuries.
3: Very, very, very well. I like to have a hard copy of it.
0: Yeah, same. You see less and less now, though.
3: It's only very old people that go on a plane with a printed off ticket. Yes. When I'm behind them, I go, oh, bless. You must be 1,000 years old. What was it like living in a cave, sir? You see them unfolding it. You know, it's always been folded into four pieces.
0: See, I still like a paper bill. Don't be emailing my invoice or bills.
1: No, you
0: send it in snail mail, thank you.
3: No, I'm the same. It gets lost in that inbox.
0: Yes.
1: Wow.
0: Yeah, easy to miss.
3: Hard copy.
1: That's
3: hard copy.
0: Put it in my hand.
3: This is a generational thing, Rio. We didn't grow up with that. We grew up in a generation of hard copy. Yes. Hard times and hard copy.
1: So you go to your mailbox, you open up, and that's like from a sitcom from the 90s.
3: I find it. It's not a sitcom, man. It's life. Yes. Real life. I find it reassuring getting a hard copy of it.
0: I'll even pay $2 extra a month or whatever it is to get a paper copy of a bill. I don't mind. I'm prepared to pay that.
1: What do you do with the bill after you've...
0: Put it in the filing cabinet when it's paid for.
1: Wow.
3: Yeah. I bet there's a lot of people right now who still has the filing cabinet system like Pat's and I? The younger gen like Rio, you didn't grow up like that. We've been seeing our parents have that filing cabinet. Mm. Ours, my wife, has even got labels.
1: Yeah, my parents have that insurance,
3: like the medical things, even like the pet insurance, all that kind of stuff. They've even got their own folder. The pets have their own. Larry's got a passport.
0: What?
3: Yeah.
0: Did you have to get a what?
3: Larry, the cat, has got a passport. I think our dog has as well.
1: What?
0: Really?
3: He's from Queensland. We got him during lockdown.
0: And they have to have a passport?
3: Yes, I think because he could travel.
0: Wow.
3: But open it up. His original name's in there, Mufasa, whatever it is. He's got his big name. But there's no photo of him.
0: Oh.
3: It's like, what's the point of having a passport?
0: Yeah.
3: Someone could steal Larry's identity. They don't even need a head. Christian, science or an adult, when you go to a different brand new shopping centre and you check out the map, as soon as you get to know where all the toilet locations are, that's wrong, Linda. Natalie, Christian, science or an adult, you do not bounce out of bed anymore. You need to do the safety roll, one leg over, slowly ease yourself up, then sit for a moment to identify what injury you may have sustained during the night. Christian, science or an adult, keeping track of how much hair you lose in the shower. Was it more than yesterday? Was it surprisingly light? Was it concerningly heavy? And why? Christian, we thought of you the other day. We're out for a walk. We approached this neighbour to ask who their fence guy was because we love their fencing so much on our morning walk. You must give me that person's details. Mm. Who is your fencing guy? Who did this? A beautiful bit of fencing, this. These are great. Thank you very much.
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Christian O'Connell's show. I've just put the team of so-called producers. I mean, these days you can identify. Isn't it a lovely world? You can identify as anything. And

0: against them. Some of them tell me they're producers, and I'm like, why not? Why not? Anyone can do this now. You want to be a producer? Why not? Let's play fantasy radio. Anyway, I just briefed the producers to say, be ready at 10 to 8 for a full live briefing about my new World Cup idea. Caitlin, all I need you to do is get some paper and some scissors. You must have two pairs of scissors and two rulers.
1: Sure, okay.
0: Every producer should have those ready, like a hairdresser.
2: So does Caitlin have two scissors going at once?
0: No, okay. one chuckle scissor has one scissors, and the other chuckle sister has the other scissors. So you need two pairs of... No, they're hitting each other. What are you doing? I mean, they looked angry when I said they're so-called producers. Then they start punching each other on the arm. Chuckle sisters, pay attention.
1: Ready.
0: 10 to 8, be ready, okay?
1: We're ready to go.
0: All right, because I've got a World Cup idea. And the other thing is that the prize is going to be huge. It's the ultimate meat tray, and it's meat of the world.
2: Great.
0: So many great. So you could have Argentinian steak.
2: Oh, okay, yes.
3: Beef Wellington for the UK.
0: Yeah.
2: A Cuban... Cuban sausage.
0: Cuban sausage, let's just call it that. What's that lovely Spanish cured meat called?
2: Oh, jamon.
3: No,
0: that's just ham.
2: No, that's not the other one.
0: You're not chorizo. Chorizo. See, yeah. Already we've got three countries represented. World Cup meat trail.
2: I love it.
0: The world of meats.
2: The Aussie Chico roll.
0: Yes,
2: perhaps.
0: Yes.
3: There's no meat in that, is there?
0: But just Caitlin, you've got an update. What have you got?
1: I got everything. I got my paper. I got my two scissors. I've got three rulers just in case.
0: Okay, then Chuckle Sisters, what other meats represent different countries that are at the World Cup? Tina's just started laughing in my face. Is that a legitimate show need question?
1: What? Greek? Yes.
2: Very good.
0: Yes, very good. All right, Chuckle Sisters.

0: Christian, do you need a cover band for the grand reopening and the live show with you guys? The pub. Next week on the show, that's the next thing we're going to turn our attention to. It does need live music. We need live music when we're up there doing the grand reopening, doing the whole breakfast show up there. Christian, where is the pub in Queensland? The Criterion Hotel is in Hellerdon. That's where you'll find it. It's about an hour and a half outside Brisbane. Long road, farm, cop shop, pub.
1: No turns. It's just no,
0: there is
1: straight
0: no
1: from
0: turns.
1: Brisbane.
0: Yes. All right, small thing, big joy. Do you know what this week, the small thing, big joy is to me? Tracy from the pub, when she laughs, some people have a laugh that is like a song. It just tickles the soul. Tracy's got this amazing laugh. I realised last week when Rio went up there, we went up there to meet them, we had lunch with him. She's got this great laugh. That's my small thing, big joy this week. For Corey, small thing, big joy, finding the start of the sticky tape straight away. Patsy, what's it for you?
2: I've got a couple this week. One is when Roomba goes around and leaves marks in the carpet. Her cleaning marks, like her treads. I love it.
1: Like the MCG.
2: Just feels clean. MCG.
0: When you cut your grass and you've got those lines
2: in.
0: I love
2: it. I'm obsessed by it. Yes. I love it. Love, love. And the other thing is when my husband puts a water bottle in the bed and I don't realise and I go to bed and it's all warm and
0: cozy. Oh, my God, that's so nice.
2: I know.
1: What a lovely man.
0: What a loving gesture that is.
2: Yeah. Sometimes.
0: Rhea, what's it for you?
1: I started doing this again recently because it's winter. Taking clothes straight out of the dryer, them straight on your body.
0: Oh, wow.
1: For undies especially. Oh. My
0: so do you put them in the mornings in a couple of minutes?
1: Like on, well, no. Oh, I should start doing that. Yes. I've just been timing my washes on the weekend.
0: No, no, no. Turn the dryer on. I'm sure your partner will love that. It's a couple of minutes. It's so quiet. 4:15.
2: I don't know if that's good for the jocks, for the you know what. To put hot jocks on.
0: Well, he's not putting them on the like piping hot. They're just warmed up, aren't they?
1: It's no hotter than a shower.
0: No.
2: Yeah.
1: But and the reward on the bottom is
0: God. It's like a
2: hug for your bum.
0: Thank you.
1: It's like a hug for your bum.
0: I was going to say a hand around your bum, but that sounded more sounded like a different thing. But it does. It's like a hug for your body. You know what it is? It's a warm rub. Really doesn't sound it. Small thing, big joy for me is a good old rigorous rub down at 4:50.
1: Too early.
0: I hire someone in Airtask just to come down and just buff me up. All right. Small thing, big joy. What is it for you? Get those scissors and rollers ready for 20 minutes, sisters. Text in 0475-031043. Also, can you let us know some more meats of the world? I'm actually now concerned. I come up with this idea without properly researching what are the meats of the world.
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0: Christian O'Connell's show. Every Thursday on the show, we do Small Thing, Big Joy. What's yours? Share it with me. 0475 031043. For Santo, Christian, my small thing, boy, big joy, boy joy, is when you forget you had good leftovers from the night before and you open the fridge, and there they are. Boy joy. Boy That's joy. What I always say. Hashtag. Good morning, Christian. Small thing, big joy. Winning the peg lotto. When you get the exact amount of pegs you need hanging out the washing. Yes. Mark, that is a fantastic one. Christian, the World Cup meet. Haggis for Scotland. Ooh, you're right, they're back at the World Cup. Not been there for a while. That's incredible. That's a great one. Christian, Rich, a small thing, big joy. It's a game of chess with the sun on a Sunday morning.
1: Oh, that's beautiful.
0: And his second one is when you go, when we played Powderfinger yesterday morning on the show. Christian, more Powderfinger, less Starship. I'm afraid our boss, Sue, actually runs the Australian fan club for Starship.
2: She does.
0: So because she's the boss, she can get the station to play a lot of them.
2: Sometimes she comes dressed up as...
0: as a Starship.
2: Yes. As a Starship. Yes. Yeah. Starship.
0: So, and we have to call her Sue Starship.
2: That's true. That's
0: all. You know, look, you know, she's the boss. Christian, small thing, big joy. For Ryan, a food court.
2: You know what? Yeah. I so agree with that.
0: When no one knows exactly what you can all agree on for lunch, the food court is always the answer. Get everything there, Ryan. The thing I'm always amazed at is in the middle of a food court, because food courts are also just chaos.
2: Mm.
1: Yeah.
0: It's like the cantina bar scene in Star Wars. You get all shapes and sizes and sorts of people there. A wonderful rainbow and spectrum of humanity.
1: Mm.
0: And in amongst the noise, there's a lot of hubbub there, isn't there? People having food, having conversations, arguing and that. There's always a couple of businessmen having a very serious business meeting, like in suits with laptops looking at spreadsheets and important financial data.
2: So true.
0: And don't you have offices? Why would you go, and Derek, we're going to have to get this deal done by midday, and why don't we meet at... Should I come to your office? No, go to the food court. And when should we go? The lunchtime, peak lunchtime. There is, there's always... have a look today or tomorrow,
2: yeah,
0: or over the weekend, there's always a business meeting in the middle of every food court, and I'm like, how can they be calm?
2: Yes, and they've got...
0: They're having a meeting in the middle of a food court.
2: All their documents out.
0: All right, so, Chuckle Sisters... are you ready?
3: Ready!
0: In 5 minutes' time, I will present to the team and to you, dear viewers and listeners, what my big World Cup idea is. Team, have the scissors, have the paper ready.
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0: 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Up all night.
1: Christian O'Connell Show. So this time tomorrow morning, the World Cup would have kicked off. The biggest World Cup ever. 48 countries instead of the normal 32. It is going to be huge. Socceroos first game this Sunday, 2 p.m. Sunday afternoon is a great spot to get around, get your friends around, watch it with family and friends and mates. Get around the Socceroos. It's their opening game. It's going to be huge. I'd love to think as well, all over the world, Australians in different time zones, wherever they are across this great planet, will be watching that game.
2: Yeah.
1: I know there's so many people that have been contacting me. There are some listeners who are flying out to the airport yesterday. Yesterday was our World Cup Wednesday when we unveiled Rio's exclusive, highly unofficial Socceroos anthem. Get a load of this.

0: Now, your office may have already done this, the World Cup sweepstake. You know, where everyone in the office, they put a country out, and that's your country. If you're left holding the winning country, you win a prize. 48 countries. I said to Lockie in our team yesterday, he's also a big soccer fan, said, hey, we've got a team lunch today down the pub. When we're down the pub, why don't we do a team office sweepstake?
1: Love it.
0: All the countries. Then this morning I thought, no, we're going to do it with our lovely listeners. 48 listeners. One listener gets one of the 48 countries. The draw is live on air in 10 minutes' time. And then what we're going to do, you've got all the various groups in all the various countries, 48 of them. Each country won't just be a country anymore. It'll be a Marie Smith, Terry Stevenson, Andy Peters. So then ahead of each game, we can go, don't forget, Mexico is playing, which means for us, Marie is playing Tracy today.
1: Old rivals.
0: At 5 a.m. And then in the sports news, perhaps you know, bad news to Tracy. She lost to Sharon today at the World Cup.
2: Sounds good.
0: So, producers, are you ready? Chuckle Sisters, are you ready?
3: Station's ready. All set.
0: Okay, this is what I want to hear, Chuckle Sisters. This is what I'm going to need you to do now. They're just, oh, God, they're high-fived each other. This is like the Barbie movie.
4: They were practicing
0: right.
4: That.
0: They were. All right, here's what I need you to do. So, write down all 48 countries, then cut. All those 48 countries, we need to put them into some kind of, because this is the first time they're hearing this is an idea, we need a makeshift.
4: Yeah.
0: Oh, my God, no. They've got the bucket hat.
3: We've got a bucket hat.
0: Oh. Is that a Socceroos bucket hat?
3: No, it's actually just for Surf Life Saving Australia, which is also a very important cause.
0: It is.
4: And they
0: is.
4: Love the Socceroos.
0: They do. All right, so we put all the 48 countries into them, and as we go through the lines and the text, we will randomly allocate a country to a listener. Mm. All right, 48 times.
4: Wow.
0: Going to be busy on the phones. Busy.
4: We're going to do them all on air.
0: Yeah.
4: Okay.
0: All right, call in now. If you want to be part of our World Cup sweepstake, up for grabs, of course, is the world's greatest meat tray. Meats of the world. 48 meats of the world.
4: Frog legs.
0: Snails. Biltong. Snags. Beef Wellington from England. Haggis from Scotland. Turkey from Turkey.
2: What about
0: you know
2: a
0: the rest. Yes, you don't need me to do it all. It's redundant. You know what I'm talking about. The ultimate meat tray for whoever is left holding the winning country in the World Cup. All right, the lines are going crazy. Join them. Give me a call. 13 55 22. And you can also text in as well. And there's no point actually requesting the country. Fate will decide this. And the bucket hat of fate.
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0: Stories and fear right now. The stuff that's happened the last 24 hours has been incredible. This is going to make you feel good. It make you proud about the best of the people that live in Australia and how you get around each other. Mateship, which is a lovely Australian concept. What am I talking about? I'm talking about this thing we've been doing over the last couple of weeks. We've been on a mission called Save Our Pub. When I found out that in the last two decades, last 20 years, 60% of Australian pubs have gone and they're not coming back because we all know why. We're staying at home, we built our lives for convenience and we're not just getting in front of each other as much as we used to. And so that means these places where we gather are falling by the wayside. So we want to do something about that. And we asked you to tell us about your local pub that needs saving, fighting. Last week we gave five of those pubs $5,000 each. And we announced yesterday that one pub that Rio and I went on a secret road trip last week, all the way up to Brisbane, then drove an hour and a half out to a place called Helidon, where we saw the joy and majesty that is the Criterion Hotel, an amazing pub there. And we've decided this pub needs a makeover. We've only got 2.5 weeks, and we're talking a proper makeover, okay? Not just a lick of paint, although that is needed everywhere. At least $250,000 is going to be put into renovating this place because it deserves it. We met the two people who've got a great story, Tracy and Gary. They are 60 and 62. This was not part of their life plan. Forget about We Brought a Zoo. We Brought a Pub. They brought this place online to be a home. They've got grandkids. They were just part of sort of wind their life back and move there. And then when they moved in, they saw what it meant to the area. They were like, there's no way we can close this place. Gary told me last week, we were at the meeting, Gary and Tracy, that an old 85-year-old woman had run it. She told them by herself. So they thought, well, how hard can it be? Then they found out she had a lot of help from locals who were also helping themselves to some of that beer in lieu of wages. So, and then 2 weeks after getting this, decided that they would keep it open for a while and run it themselves. They've never run pubs before. Tracy gets a diagnosis for MS. But honestly, go online, look at the videos. You might have heard it yesterday. This woman is a legend and a champion. There's what a defiant spirit. We had the best afternoon up there with them last week.
1: It was so much fun.
0: Yeah, this is why we want to pick them and the pub as well, the area. And then 2 weeks Friday, we're going to be heading up there and we're going to be doing the whole show live up there for the grand reopening. So we announced this just yesterday. We said, this is the pub and then we need some help. And in the last, well, not even 24 hours, have a listen to these messages like Richard the Builder, foreman from Elite Portables. Thank you so much, Richard. Have a listen to this guy.
2: G'day, Christian. Richard from Elite Portables, mate. How are you? Just had a walk through the Criterion down at Helidon. Yeah, there's a fair bit of work down there to do, mate, yep, to get it back up to looking all nice and shiny. Probably $250,000 worth, but we're happy to come to the party for at least close to maybe half of that with our trades. We'll throw in a bit of labour, some parts. We'll probably get some materials in at cost price if we can and see if I can twist my painter's arm to get you some cheaper paint. Really, really, really looking forward to get into this. We're excited. The guys are excited. We'll be down there, boots and all, mate, to give you a hand to get this across the line. Looking forward to having a beer with you as soon as you get in there, eh? Talk to you soon.
0: What a great guy. Did you hear that? He's up for half of that.
1: Insane.
0: So that's Richard, the foreman from Elite Portables. Then this guy sent me an email. Cyclone. Meet Cyclone from Cyclone. I thought at first it was a wrestler. Is going to offer to put on a wrestling match. Well, they had rodeo up there a couple of months ago.
3: Hey, Christian, it's Cyclone here from Cyclone Airbrush and Graphics. I heard Tracy on the radio the other day about the Helidon Pub, what you're doing for the Save the Pub. I'm travelling out along the Warrego at the moment, and I'd like to get involved if you'd like to have me on board. So if you can let me know, that'd be great. Thanks.
0: We would love you, Cyclone. And Cyclone often drops in there.
1: It's a regular.
0: Yeah, he makes a detour to go and have a pot in there, so he knows what that is to the community. And so he does these brilliant airbrushing and signage. We should commission him to do something with the studio. Yes. It looks too bland and boring in here. Cyclone, we've got a commission for you as well. And then I got this from Victoria.
4: Good morning, Christian. My name is Victoria. I am a clinical nutritionist at Evergreen Clinical Nutrition in Southwest Sydney. And I heard about Tracy having had a recent MS diagnosis, I believe. And so I would like to offer my services to Tracy completely free of charge for an initial consultation and two follow-up consultations. you guys are doing such amazing stuff with the pub up there with all of the renovations. And Tracy and her husband just clearly seem like the type of people that are

0: constantly thinking about other people. And if I can help Tracy out by just providing that nutritional support for her, I'd love to help out.
1: I'm glad that came across, right, because Victoria, you're right, that's exactly who they are. They bought this place for a home, then they realized we can't shut it down. That's 1662. They've been working there 7 days a week for the last 2 years. You know, Tracy runs, they've got a part now that's also opens at 5 a.m., giving coffees.
2: Yeah, they opened up a little cafe.
1: Yeah, which is just incredible. So it's such a lovely story. I'm really glad that we found out about this pub and that we're going to be helping out. But I cannot thank the messages we've had just in the last 24 hours. Obviously, this came out of nowhere yesterday. This is why, you know, we call it the bright side of the dial. Thank you very much to Richard Cyclone from Cyclone and Victoria as well, and many other people who've been contacting us. If you listen to this and you'd like to help out in some way, and actually the really big thing is actually is we're looking for ideas. Go on our socials, go on Facebook, go on Instagram, search for The Christian O'Connell Show. You'll see the videos. Go on the guided tours. You'll see what we need to do. We're looking for ideas. The big thing I really want to do for them for in terms of our sort of input, I mean, otherwise, I'd be on the tools up there today.
2: Of course.
1: Oh, my God.
2: You'd never be lucky to have you.
1: But actually, the builder said I would actually probably lose that. It would actually cost money. Oh. It would lose value for it if I started to get on the tools. There'd be no, it'd be the opposite of renovation. But if we could do something on the show, I'd love us to come up with an idea of what can we do for the pub garden. They've got this great pub garden. It gets the sun. It needs a bit of shade, but it's a really nice pub garden. But it's just a garden at the moment with nothing in it. It needs to have something in it. Do me a favor today. Go on your Facebook Marketplace. Have a look. Find me the biggest, tallest thing that we can get. I don't even care what it is. I just need options at the moment. Then we can work out where is it? How do we get it in 2.5 weeks to Hedonden? But there needs to be... Australia is littered. Not littered, how dare I? Oh, my God. Oh, did I say littered? Sorry, that's the Englishman in me. Not littered, it's...
3: Beautified.
1: Beautified and festooned with some really interesting... giant things.
2: Art, in a way.
1: Would you say that?
2: I would.
1: Yes.
2: I would.
1: Art is in the Louvre.
2: Yes, and art is the big banana.
1: You're right.
2: It just didn't fit in the Louvre. That's right. Why. Otherwise,
1: shame
2: on
1: the Louvre. But it can fit in our pub garden exactly. In Hedonden. And so I need a big thing that we can put there, okay? Let me know what you can find. Email me your offers of help as well and your ideas for the pub garden. Christian@christianoconnell.com.au. But thank you very much to everyone so far.
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0: Christian O'Connell's show. Today's Time Waster. We're looking for your soccer songs on World Cup Wednesday. For the best in show, $500 Holy Goly Golf Club gift card. Any excuse for a work party, a Holy Moly Golf Club. Book now. It really upsets me having to say soccer. I don't know if they're going to let me back in the country and I go back and see my mum and dad in 2.5 weeks' time.
1: When you're in Australia, you speak Australian. We say soccer, not football. Yeah.
0: Australia's first ever goal at World Cup was an own goal. I didn't know that. In their 1974 debut, it had been running for a couple of decades before that, late to the party, against East Germany defender Cole Curran netted the ball in our own net. The Socceroos went the entire tournament goalless. I didn't score until 32 years later. Why would the producers find me these un-Australian facts? I want to let you know I didn't look for these. All right. Soccer / football songs. Hello, is it Messi you're looking for?
1: Silver plus.
0: Do you know, it's him and Ronaldo. This is their sixth World Cup.
1: They're still playing together. Well, yeah. Not together, but
0: yeah.
1: Wow.
0: Yeah, no, incredible, isn't it? Coldplay and Yellow Card.
1: Silver.
0: Oh, Yellow Card. So we'd say. Cindy Lauper, she loves soccer / football.
1: Mm-hmm.
0: Goals, just want to have fun.
1: Gold.
0: George Michael loves sticking in the back of the net. Wake me up before you go.
1: Good goal.
0: Love having a kicking around.

0: What about Green and Goldfinger? Green and Goldfinger.
1: Silver Plus.
0: And Men at Work. Oh, this one's terrible. I don't even write it down. But anyway, got it committed. Men at Work. Hopefully this will be the headline Monday. Who can it beating now? Who can it beating now? Get in the studio, get that done for Monday.
1: you know that's a problem.
0: I'm lucky to even get that. That's an own goal.
1: Yes, Cole Curran.
0: Yes. Ria, what have you got then? Soccer / football songs.
1: Gole, gole, gole, gole. Blocker, shut, shut, shut.
0: Oh, goal plus. Very good. Green and goal plus.
1: Hanson love the French team. They're singing Mbappe, Mbappe.
0: Mbappe, very good. That's good knowledge. Gold.
1: Backstreet's Beckenbauer. Franz Beckenbauer.
0: Oh, my word. From like the 70s and 80s. Yes. That's a dog whistle in this country.
1: I actually don't know who he is. Google just told me that he was a famous
0: silver
1: soccer
0: player. For the honesty. He was. He's one of the greats.
1: And the Wenger boys, they've got a lead, but now they're just protecting it for the last 20 minutes.
0: They part the Wenger bus.
1: Yeah, well, don't
0: take that. Oh, sorry. It's so obvious. I thought you can't have done that. That's the minimal amount
1: the
0: of work.
1: Bus
0: and that is
1: parking.
0: The Socceroos way.
1: Well, you stole my thunder.
0: Well, there's no thunder being stolen. Zeus.
1: Anyway. I'm not doing it anymore.
0: No, not doing it anymore. Thank God. Wow, not really a threat. You're doing us a favour. Radio thanks you. The Christian O'Connell Show. Apple.

0: Christian O'Connell's show. That has been our World Cup Wednesday. Today's time waster. We're looking for your soccer songs on 0475031043. Let's see who's green and gold. Thank you. Right, Rio, you ready to mark?
1: Let's go.
2: You found a pen. I lost my pen, producer. Now I'm having a pen. I'm on the radio in a minute.
1: Okay, yes,
2: someone's sending my pen anyway.
1: That's not how I said it.
0: It is,
1: I
0: word
1: said,
0: for word, actually.
1: I said it very masculine.
0: An uncanny impression.
1: Yeah, I said,
0: don't fear the keeper.
1: Gold.
0: Well done, Brody. Hello from the offside.
1: Hello
0: from the offside.
1: Gold.
0: Kurz just want to have fun. Sam Kerr.
3: Sam Kerr.
1: Oh, good.
0: Oh, shame on you. I only care for the man's game, do you?
1: You said Kurds.
0: Oh, no.
1: Like a Kurdish person.
3: Girls can play soccer
0: yeah,
3: too,
0: come
3: Rio.
0: On. Oh, come all right, on. Sheer goals. And green.
1: Goal.
0: See. Okay. Palais, forgive me. Palais, forgive me.
1: Silver.
0: Please forgive me. Along Came Volley. Movie, Danny.
1: No.
0: Keep up, mate. FIFA Las Vegas.
1: Oh, God. Oh.
0: Not freestyler. Offsider.
1: Goal.
0: Solomon is back. Nutmeg City Limit.
1: Yes, silver plus.
0: Well done, Scott. Goalie Grail. Instead of Holy Grail. Goalie Grail.
1: These are incredible. Goals.
0: Well done, Lisa Casper. I see you, baby, shaking that arsenal.
1: Silver plus. Yeah.
0: Messi's girl. Kenny, that's Kenny Thompson, very good. Messi's girls, very good. Always look on the offside of life.
1: Silver.
0: Andrew. Can you hear the drums? Ronaldo.
1: Oh, very good too. Oh, gold.
0: In order to come up with that, Joe Siggers, that is very good. Eye of the Striker.
1: Silver plus.
0: Murder on Zidane's floor. French legend Zidane.
1: That is gold plus.
0: Steven. Hold on. Murder on Zidane's floor is...
1: Sounds like a...
0: Flawless.
1: A German...
0: Yeah, was it the French version of it? It's Murder on Zidane's floor. That Clouseau. Say My Cane.
1: Oh, good goal.
0: Running Up That Cahill.
1: Silver.
0: Shut Up and Dive.
1: Italian national anthem, am I right?
0: You're right, he is. You said it, sister. Oh, you win there. Too hot to handle. Mr. Offside.
1: Silver.
0: Lady in Red Card.
1: Silver.
0: This isn't nice. Live and let Southampton spy. Oh. It's all been cleared up. It's all been cleared up and dealt with. Come on, Trom Crosby. Hit Mbappe one more time.
1: Silver.
0: These are very good. Well done, Kelly. Elton John, the Bosnich, is back.
1: Silver.
0: Elton John has a song,
1: oh,
0: the bitch is back. Bosnich is back. Bruce Springsteen is singing Good Form in the USA.
1: Silver.
0: Not Wrecking Ball, Wrexham Ball.
1: Yeah, gold.
0: Simply the Bex.
1: Gold.
0: Ball at your feet.
1: Silver.
0: Kuehl, Never Walk Alone. Kuehl, Harry Kuehl, never walk alone.
1: Silver plus.
0: Can't take my eyes offside you.
1: Silver.
0: Rock the Crossbar.
1: Oh,
0: that is so good. That's actually a really good chant. What on Raymond. And finally, this one. These are so good. Thank you very much, Joanne. Soccer Around the Clock.
1: Gold.
0: All right. Who is winning the $500 spent at Holy Moly Golf Club?
1: This may be the best one of the year.
0: Yeah,
1: these were amazing.
0: Very good.
1: But Murder on Zidane's floor.
0: Has to be. Well done. You're today's winner.
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14: Good morning. No crashes, lights at all. Breakdown stuff off for your Saturday morning run-in. Checking the freeways, looking good. Smooth going on the Kwinana and Mitchell top to tail. No hassles on the Graham Farmer or through the Northbridge Tunnel eastbound or westbound. Don't forget roadworks in Innaloo. Sedgwick Street is closed there between Stevenson Avenue and Ellen Stirling Boulevard until mid-July. Also be aware of Flaxway. Left turn only onto Ellen Stirling Boulevard. 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
16: Good morning, Alana McIntyre here with the latest. The war between the US and Iran looks closer to ending. The Iranian foreign minister says a deal has not been closer. Pakistan's prime minister has confirmed the final text of the agreement has now been reached. Earlier, Donald Trump warned Iran that they better get their act together fast. One Nation has gone ahead with its fundraiser, but at a different location in Melbourne, surrounded by police. Pauline Hanson says One Nation moved the fundraiser because they needed a bigger venue. She denied safety fears.
17: Why have you changed locations?
18: Because too many people booked for the other location. We had too many bookings, people wanting to come, so that's why we had to change location.
16: Pauline Hanson spoke about crime and gangs in Victoria ahead of the state election. Elon Musk says he gave SpaceX a less than 10% chance of succeeding as he enters trillionaire status, the AI and rocket company.

0: company is now officially a publicly traded company on the NASDAQ, with shares jumping almost 20% on debut. A driver has been charged in Western Sydney after he allegedly tried to attack police with a large knife at Mount Pritchard. Singer Duffy has been seen out and about in Wales. It's the first time she's been seen in public in more than 15 years since she was drugged and sexually assaulted in a horrific kidnapping. And Mr. Beast has made YouTube history, the content creator becoming the first to surpass 500 million subscribers.
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0: The Suns have now lost three in a row. They were defeated by the Cats last night, going down by 45 points. Suns coach Damien Hardwick says they just weren't good enough.
2: We had ample opportunities. I thought we just didn't take them inside 50. I thought we kicked relatively poor at goal, missed opportunities of connection inside 50, and I thought they kicked some unbelievable goals.
0: Co-host Canada have rescued a 1-1 draw in their World Cup opener with Bosnia-Herzegovina, and McLaren's Lando Norris has finished fastest in free practice ahead of the Barcelona Grand Prix.
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0: Becoming cloudy today with a top of 18 degrees, a slight chance of a shower this afternoon. A good chance of rain tomorrow, and we could get a thunderstorm near the coast, 19.
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5: Watch out for a crash on the Mitchell Freeway southbound at Woodford's Ave. Down to a single lane, towing and emergency services are on site. Traffic slow going on the approach. The Kwinana Freeway looking good both ways. No hassles on the Graham Farmer Freeway or through the Northbridge Tunnel eastbound or westbound. Breakdown in Forestfield. Tongan Highway southbound exit to Roe Highway southbound. Vehicle in the right emergency lane. And roadworks in Innaloo, Cedric Street closed there between Stevenson Ave and Ellen Stelling Boulevard. 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It's Peter with latest Perth traffic on Gold 96FM.
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8: Good morning, Alana McIntyre here with the latest. Elon Musk has become the world's first trillionaire. SpaceX making its debut on the New York stock market. The world's richest man speaking at the opening bell.
9: I give SpaceX less than a 10% chance of succeeding at all, to be clear. In fact, I told people this. I said, look, we're probably going to fail, but, you know, we should give it a try.
8: Police have pinned down a man at the One Nation fundraiser in Melbourne. The man was understood to be a One Nation supporter and was put into a police car.
10: She wants to stop the masses of the third world flooding into this nation and restore a white Australia.
8: On Nine there, Pauline Hanson has denied moving the event to a different venue in Melbourne because of protesters, saying One Nation just needed a bigger venue. A man has been charged after he allegedly pulled out a large knife at police in Western Sydney after a police pursuit. Almost 20% of Australians over 55 say they're using cash, according to a new report. Experts say using cash can be a way to budget during the cost of living crisis. Kmart has announced some changes that will make some shoppers breathe a sigh of relief. The retail giant's going to move its registers back to the exit to make shopping easier. And Mr. Beast has broken a YouTube record. He's now the first individual creator to surpass 500 million subscribers. Mr. Beast saying when he grew up, he didn't have much at all, and he's told people to chase their dreams.
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8: 10 straight for the Cats at home. Geelong beating the Suns last night by 45 points. Patrick Dangerfield praising Connor O'Sullivan on 7.
12: He's a pretty good pick. He's a pretty good pick. There's few players that you say will play sort of 15 to 20 years, and he's hopefully going to be one of those for us.
8: At the World Cup, the US side received a phone call from President Donald Trump ahead of their opener with Paraguay.
13: I think you've got a really good chance of going all the way.
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8: The Canadians drew 1-1 with Bosnia.
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8: Becoming cloudy today with a top of 18 degrees, a slight chance of a shower this afternoon. A good chance of rain tomorrow and we could get a thunderstorm near the coast, 19.
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15: On the show today, we speak to WA diver Ryan Chapman about his rather scary ordeal earlier this year off the coast and some tips on staying safe on the water. Ben O'Shea reviews the new Steven Spielberg movie Disclosure Day. Barra and Elliot Yeo stop by to chat about the meal prep footy players do before game day.
16: Russell shares the very creative text he received from his daughter Annie. We take calls on the things you've accidentally left behind on public transport.

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2: Do you know what this sound is? That is the sound of a 10 centimetre long Madagascar hissing cockroach. And over 100,000 of them, live and incidentally illegal to possess in Australia, have just been confiscated from a single breeder in what officials have described as our largest ever seizure of exotic invertebrates. They were seized from a commercial breeder in Bathurst in New South Wales, fortunately a fair distance from us.
3: Yes.
2: And the contraband haul is worth $200,000. They reckon they were probably being sold as reptile food, but we have very strict biosecurity controls, as you know, and Madagascar hissing cockroaches are illegal to import, keep, breed or sell. This was the biggest bust of roaches since Snoop Dogg passed through border control when he came for the grand final. Not really, I'm kidding. Snoopy's clean. No.
3: Worst job ever.
2: Just a joke.
3: You have to go and confiscate 100,000 cockroaches.
2: Kissing.
3: Good luck,
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3: Come on, Ben.
2: Sometimes the trailer can be deceiving.
3: It can.
2: But I came away from watching this one thinking, ooh, I like this.
4: No, that's the right thing to think. That
2: okay,
4: is
2: good.
4: Definitely the right thing
2: All
4: to
2: right.
4: think. And now some people out there might be thinking, oh, Steven Spielberg, what has he got to offer at this point in his career? Because he's not getting any younger, right?
2: No.
4: But unlike Scorsese and Ridley Scott and some of these other legendary directors who maybe it's time to put them out to pasture, you can't say that about Spielberg. Five of his last seven films have been nominated for Best Picture at the Oscar. He is still incredibly good. And you can make the case that this dude who did Jaws, he did all of the first three Indiana Jones movies. He did E.T., all of these fabulous films.
3: Close Encounters.
4: He is the greatest blockbuster director of all time.
2: Yep.
4: So to see him come back to blockbusters, and especially this high-concept sci-fi, is super exciting. So, of course, as you mentioned, he gave us Close Encounters of the Third Kind in 1977, which kind of really kicked off his lifelong fascination with the idea that we're not alone in the universe. Then, of course, E.T., who could forget that, Phone Home, Go Back to the Well with Aliens. And then he did War of the Worlds as well, which was a sort of a different vision of alien visitation, maybe not as positive as the previous two. So now he comes with Disclosure Day, and he's at the point of his life, in real life, where he actually genuinely does believe that we have been visited by aliens. It's not a matter of whether it's happened. It's a matter of when are we going to find out that it has happened. And so that's what Disclosure Day is about, the idea that the world finds out that aliens are real. They've been visiting us. Governments have been experimenting on them, stealing their technology and profiting from it.
3: So this is that whole Area 51, Roswell thing. Is this why Donald Trump is just releasing the UFO
4: files? How good is Spielberg's timing, right? Like, the film comes out just a few weeks after the Pentagon, in real life, released a second lot of documents and files and videos of what it says are, unexplained phenomenon. They're not saying it's aliens, but they're saying we can't explain why these lights are flying around in the sky, and we can't explain some of these testimony that witnesses have said about aliens, but we're just going to put it out there. You know, is it distracting from the Epstein files? Who am I to say that? But certainly, the US government website that has this stuff has had billions of hits from people around the world because there's such a fascination for aliens and UFOs.
3: So I guess, that's going to bring people to the
4: cinema. Bring people to the cinema to see this. And you've got Emily Blunt playing a weather presenter who all of a sudden one day starts speaking. You heard it on that clip before. She starts speaking in this strange alien language.
2: Like she's in the gods, must be crazy.
4: Yeah. Exactly, like the Kalahari Bushmen.

0: Yes.
1: Maybe she got hit with a Coke bottle on the head. Who knows?
0: Exactly.
1: And so she kind of realizes there's something not right with her. She gets this amazing power of sort of mind reading and empathy, and she can sort of mind control people. And then you've got Josh O'Connor, great British actor, who is a
0: played
1: sort of
0: Prince Charles.
1: Yeah, played Prince Charles, is a hacker, super, super hacker, who was working for the government but now has had this kind of crisis of conscience and goes, you know what, I can't keep these secrets hidden anymore. I've got to release them to the world. They sort of team up. The government is against them. Colin Firth is kind of the head of this sort of independent contracting company that keeps all the secrets and experiments on the aliens. He's chasing after them. Mm. You've got Eve Hewson, daughter of Bono, who was in Bad Sisters. Yeah. She's in this as well.
0: That's where Stephen saw her and said, I want her, because she's Nepo Baby.
1: Yeah.
0: She's awesome.
1: She's incredible. No Nepo Baby, absolutely. Yeah. Coleman Domingo is in this as well. It's very thought-provoking, but honestly, it's not Spielberg's best movie. Like, if we're being honest, it's not his best movie. And in the hands of anybody else, you'd probably go, it's a bit meh. But he is so good. Like, every single scene has such care and attention to detail that you just go, do you know what? Spielberg is a genius.
2: Well, do we see any aliens?
1: Oh, I'm not going to give anything away. But let's just say everybody will come into this movie and they'll see what they want to see.
0: Right.
1: Let's put it that way.
2: Okay, aliens on a bike.
0: How many
2: flying over the moon?
0: Emily
2: ET
0: Blunt
2: style.
0: At the very least needs a lozenge. Are you giving it?
1: Emily Blunt also, what a purple patch she's in.
0: She's awesome.
1: She's incredible at the moment. I'm going to give it 4.
0: Ooh.
1: Yeah, even though it's not perfect Spielberg, it's still worth 4 stars.
0: All right.
2: Is this the kind of music you think Spielberg might be hearing again?
1: He's going to be nominated for an Oscar.
0: No one plays him off.
1: Yeah, no one plays him off. No,
0: no one puts Hans Baby in a soundtrack corner, as well. And no one plays off Steven Spielberg. Two rules of Hollywood. Yeah. Thank you, Ben.
1: All thanks, guys.
2: Thanks, Ben.
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2: It's too early.
3: Too early? Too early for what?
0: Yeah, it's too early for this.
4: It's wet. There's big puddles on the road.
5: Oh, yes. Oh, if you're heading in this morning, watch out for those.
4: Take a snorkel.
5: You could almost argue that it was too late for this.
4: What's happened?
5: You've been up since stupid o'clock,
4: yeah.
5: As we like to call it when our alarms go off.
4: Yeah.
5: You're a touch tired.
4: Yeah.
5: Mind as foggy as Sunday morning just gone.
4: Yes.
5: And a bit smoky too. You're about to head home and your phone goes ding. And it's your daughter who's on study break at home from during exams. Dad, oh, Dad, I have a plea, a tiny wish. Just meant for me, not something big or something grand, just a sweet treat close at hand. At IGA, they sit in rows, golden rings with caramel flows, soft and sugary, warm and sweet, basically the perfect treat.
4: Is this literally the text you said?
5: Yep.
4: Oh, she's brilliant.
5: I've been good, at least I think, did my chores and washed the sink. What? Now I'm thinking, hang on.
4: Come on.
5: This is AI. This has got to be AI. So maybe just this once today, a caramel donut could come my way. I'll smile big and say thank you, maybe even share. Okay, maybe not too. But, Dad, please hear this humble call. A caramel donut would mean it all. That's got to be AI.
4: You've got...
5: Bloody kids.
4: I don't care what it is. You've got to reward that with a donut.
5: I did.
4: My only concern, she's on study break.
5: Yeah.
4: And this is how she spent the day.
5: Well, there was another.
4: Composing a donut ode.
5: Well, was it her?
4: It was ChatGPT.
5: Oh, well, I don't know.
4: It was AI.
5: Or was it Grok? Or was it, you know, Claude or Copilot?
4: Like, I don't know what
5: Gemini.
4: You're talking about. Gemini, I've heard of that one.
5: Oh, there's a lot of them out there.
4: Oh, that's... Okay.
5: And then I got another one a few days later about some headphones that were on special at Officeworks too.
4: Well, you know, I think I might be coming around to AI a little bit. It's quite funny.
5: I know my daughter has. I mean, she swears it was her.
4: But right.
5: I did the chores and washed the sink. She doesn't even clean a room. What is she going to wash? You don't wash the sink.
4: Wash the sink.
5: Just keep things out of it and put them in the dishwasher will do for me. Anyway, because my mind was foggy and I was a touch tired and I had been up since stupid
4: and
5: o'clock.
4: You wouldn't have minded
5: the donut
4: a donut yourself.
5: Actually, I grabbed a croissant. I got a croissant and she got the caramel donut, so there you go. But really, it caught me early. It caught me at a time when I was vulnerable and I wasn't thinking clearly.
4: It's good. I like it.
5: Watch out, parents. These kind of messages are coming your way too. It's a nicer way that kids bully us these days.
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1: Next hour, we're going to talk about meal prepping with West Coast Eagle Elliot Yeo and Adrian Barrich. And we'll chat to Ryan Chapman, a WA diver who made the news earlier this year after being stranded in the ocean for 90 minutes.
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4: Yesterday, I had to go and pick up my wife from a hospital appointment. 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
13: Watch out for a crash in Woodvale on the Mitchell Freeway southbound at the exit to Woodfords Ave. Left lane closed for incident response. Emergency and towing services are on site. Traffic busy in the area. Proceed with caution. The Kwinana Freeway, that is looking good both ways. No hassles for your run on the Graham Farm or through the Northbridge Tunnel eastbound or westbound. Roadworks through Innaloo. Cedric Street is closed there between Stephen and have an Ellen Stilling Boulevard until mid-July. 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
16: Hi there, Alana McIntyre here with the latest. A man believed to be a One Nation supporter has been pinned down by police at the party's fundraiser in Melbourne. The event was moved to a new venue in South Melbourne last night, which was surrounded by police as more demonstrators arrived.
17: Migrants are welcome!
16: On Nine there, Pauline Hanson says they moved because they needed a bigger venue, not to avoid the demonstrators.
18: Oh, God, no. No. Hey, listen, do you think I'd be deterred by the protesters? Think twice. No.
16: Elon Musk has become the world's first trillionaire after SpaceX was listed on the New York Stock Exchange.
19: If people had told me this was going to happen, I was like, man, you must be smoking some really good crack. Because I think this company's going to fail.
16: Shares in the rocket Starlink, an AI company, started trading at $150, but they quickly jumped by almost 20%. A deal between the US and Iran is now closer than ever, according to the Iranian foreign minister. The PM of Pakistan also confirming a final agreed-upon text of the peace deal has been reached. A critical incident investigation has been declared following a pursuit near Wagga Wagga. Several southern states are in for a drenching today. Heavy falls are expected across Victoria, regional South Australia and some of Tasmania. And Porsche and Toy Story have combined forces to create special cars inspired by characters from the movies.
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16: The Cats have now had 10 straight wins at home. 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
21: 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We just didn't see that many holes.